0: Breakfast on Triple J.
1: That's right, you are listening to Breakfast on Triple J. It's not Abby and Tyrone. In case you missed it, Ruby and Sam will be filling in for them all this week. I am Sam. I'm usually on Weekend Breakfast, and you are Ruby.
2: Yeah.
1: I'm pointing to Ruby.
2: The way you said that sounds like you're talking about someone else.
1: Yeah,
2: like,
1: I know. I realized
2: Ruby
1: that
2: and
1: halfway
2: Sam,
1: through. Who are they?
2: They're getting in here, and they're so good. You've got to trust them.
1: Who are they? We can't possibly say.
2: Yeah.
1: We don't know at this time. But what we do know is that we have a funny thing to talk about, which is weird flexes as a kid.
2: Yeah, well, it's up to you if you think it's funny, I guess. But, like, I feel like there was a few things that had, like, real cultural cachet when you were a kid, you know? Flexes that it was like, whenever you brought that one out, everybody was looking at you. Everyone was talking about you. Oh, do you see what Ruby can do?
1: Yeah.
2: Oh, do you see what Ruby has?
1: So we have our own. Mine, I mean, I did have a specific gymnastics pose that I was good at. I will tell us about in a little bit, but we want to hear from you. 0439757555. What was your flex as a kid? Because I mean, not to brag, but I mean, Ruby is a couple. I've got one that I think is. I was a one trick pony, to be completely honest.
2: Coolest. we got 3% and Fred Leone here.

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1: I don't know if you've noticed, but witches are back. 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Etsy witches are getting paid to curse exes, and Witch Talk is all about manifesting perfect partners and casting love spells. 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
2: we're talking about broaching privacy, consent, right to not being part of everyone else's content Truman show when you leave the house, and data.
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0: That is Heim, The Wire. It is Ruby and Sam on Brekkie on Triple J. And we're talking about weird flexes that you had as a kid. I'm talking about things that, like, when you were a kid, like, before you had money, job, status, I don't know what else things you flex about as a grown-up. But when you were a kid, it was so much more simple. You go on the playground and you'd be like, hey, look at me, I can do this. Or you'd be like, I'm thinking of that. Do you know that video? And it's like that kid that's like, my dad buys me ice cream. And the other one goes, my dad's in jail. They're like just like talking
1: you
0: about.
1: You can flex about anything as a kid.
0: Exactly. There's lots of things that can get people's envy and attention on the playground. What was yours, Sam?
1: So I would say the most common one in my school was running fast. The kid who could run the fastest was the top of the social hierarchy. Mm. I was very slow.
0: Yeah.
1: So I didn't have that, but I had another thing going for me, which is I did gymnastics as a kid for a bit. I know. I wish I'd kept with it because it was so much fun. And there was one pose I love to do, and it's called the candlestick. Are you familiar with this?
0: Yes.
1: So it's kind of like you get on your back and you put your legs straight up in the air like a candlestick, and it's kind of a core strength thing. For beginners, you can kind of hold your hips up, but you're lying on your back, legs straight up in the air, like an L shape on the ground, all right? And so I would do this all the time when I was like six and at home, and like, I'd just be like, my mom would turn around at home and be like, Mom, look, candlestick. And she'd turn around and be like, on my back, like doing this fucking friggin' gymnastics pose, being like,
0: how, like, I think the degree of flex for this was like how actual pin straight you were. Like,
1: and I wasn't.
0: Well, yeah,
1: I was leaning Tower of Pisa.
0: Was it? Yeah, like you know, because you'd have to try and get. It's like when you're in a pool and it's like I can do a handstand, but your legs above water are like
1: akimbo,
0: flailing in every direction.
1: I thought I was so cool, and I would just pull it out at the most random times. So that was that was my flex, but I think, Ruby, from what I hear, you had a lot more cool points as a kid than me.
0: I don't think anything was as strong as the candlestick, but like,
1: believe me, it was not strong. I had a weak core, and I still do.
0: I feel like I just always, you know, classic attention-seeking me, I always like wanted to have a little thing that would be like, yeah, I can do this. Sam, both of us are left-handed. We worked this out.
1: Yes, that was a bit of a thing. Oh, I'm left-handed. So that's, the other girls.
0: Again, I'm just racking up points here. I'd give ourselves a point. A flex point for being left-handed, because you always get a couple people when you're writing something down, they go, are you left-handed?
1: Yeah, that's fantastic. Oh my God, you are left-handed. Yep. I've had friends I've known for 10 years be like, wait, you're left-handed?
0: Ego
1: trip. It's the gift that keeps on giving.
0: For some reason, for no reason whatsoever, it's an ego trip to be like, yeah, I'm left-handed.
1: But you had a couple kind of like anomaly, like, I don't know, bit of X-Men sort of vibe.
0: We're going to get into the double-jointed sort of area. I can do all the crazy finger things, you know, where you bend your fingers.
1: The wrong way.
0: What's it called? Like you bend like the tips of your fingers solo, like without anything else. I can also wiggle my ears. You could do like the, you know, the clover tongue thing.
1: Yes, another classic.
0: Yeah, I feel like those are some easy entry level flexes as a kid. But we want to know if you had a flex as a kid. 0439 757 555. Let's rack up some points. Let's see who had the biggest kid flexes.
1: Exactly. 0439 757 555. Can you beat my candlestick? Here's Dev Lemons. This song is called Eat the Pavement, and you're hearing it on Triple J Breakfast.

0: Betty Rays with Morning Lights. And before that, Dev Lemons, musician, YouTuber come musician. She taught herself everything after starting making video essays about music. And then she was like, you know what? I'll make one myself.
1: I've been following her for ages.
0: Like, isn't that crazy?
1: I loved her like music theory stuff.
0: Yeah, she was so good. And then she was like, all right, I've learned enough about it. Time to make an album.
1: Literally. It's like I've been studying the way of the sword.
0: Bro, I studied.
1: Yeah.
0: In case you missed it, if you're just joining us back, we're talking about weird flexes you had as a kid. I think Ruby's got me beat for cool points. I had my candlestick pose, which was fine.
1: I don't want to dull your shine, but I can also you can do the candlestick
0: and this
1: pose.
0: Is why it was so funny, because one, it's not that impressive.
1: Everyone can do it.
0: Two, I wasn't that good at it. Like, I'd be completely wonky, and I'd just do it so often, and I'd be like, Mom, look. And she'd turn around, and I'd be like on the floor of the kitchen doing candlestick pose. She'd be like, that's great, honey. And I was like...
1: Like, my kind of angle was it was cool to have something freaky. So if you were double jointed in any way, that was always a big thing. I could wiggle my ears, which was cool. Anika said, my sister can shake her eyeballs.
0: That's a fun one, like the rapid eye one.
1: Yeah,
0: which
1: I've
0: always
1: seen
0: looks really freaky.
1: That. Oh, have you heard that some people can, like, if you hold your breath, you can hear thunder in your ears?
0: Jesus.
1: I mean, there's no way
0: for... That's not for Dr. Carl.
1: No way for us to prove that, though. Like, you can't show that off.
0: Amber in Kingscliff says, I could do the worm. That was always a classic. Again, that was something else I tried to do, was not that good at. Sandro in Griffith said, I could balance a broomstick on my fingertip for hours, still waiting for it to be useful in my life.
1: Sandro, that sounds like you were, like, your mum was trying to get rid of you for a bit. Like, why don't you go out into the backyard and balance the broom on your fingertip and
0: okay.
1: See? I'll time you. See how long it can go for. Josh said, I was the only kid in my year level in primary school who could wheelie a bike.
0: That's so cool. I still wish I could wheelie my bicycle.
1: Well, I feel like if you're a kid, that was such a grown-up, like, teenager thing to
0: do. Yeah, you were like, I'm not 10. I'm actually 13. Mm. No biggie. And this is my favorite here. When I was a kid, I had open heart surgery, and when I returned to school, my biggest flex was going around the schoolyard charging everyone 50 cents to look at my scar.
1: Scars were so cool. And and like casts.
0: Yeah, it's so funny because obviously, like, it's funny how we react to that as kids. Like, that's obviously such a big and like quite intense thing, but I knew a kid who had this something similar, and he was so proud of it because he had like an exclamation point scar on his chest. He'd go around being like, look at my cool scar. And he just didn't even care. And I have never broken a bone. Touch wood.
1: Yeah.
0: So I never got to do the cast. That was always so cool. Kid would show up with the cast and then we'd, you know, rock on. It would be pretty epic.
1: Hell yeah. I love, I wish I had a cast. I feel like I always wanted something bad to happen to me so I could flex. Oh my gosh, just at the end, sorry. Alan said he can do gleeking. I'm actually still jealous of that. In my old age.
0: It's shooting a stream of water out under your mouth like a lizard.
1: Yeah. Oh, sorry. I assumed everyone knew what gleeking was. We're all across gleeking,
0: We're
1: right?
0: We're all across gleeking.
1: We're
0: right,
1: jealous.
0: Guys? All right. News up next with Jack to take us there. Slater with brand new Chanel's. It's Triple J.
2: You are.

0: That's Slater, brand new Chanel's. You're on Brekkie with Ruby and Sam. We were just talking about like what your childhood flexes were. And Morgan said, I just threw up a lot.
1: Is that a flex? I mean, hey guys, watch this.
0: You go into like a birthday party and you just run around, eat too much cake and vomit. There was always one of those kids.
1: Always one of those kids.
0: Yeah.
1: And Jack James, were you one of those kids? Eating too much cake at the birthday party?
0: Were you a vomiter?
2: No. I did get sick quite a lot. Coincidentally, on athletics day.
0: Oh, interesting.
2: The high jump, something about the high jump really made me feel nauseous.
1: Oh, that's okay. I'm so sorry to hear, man.
2: One day, though, Simpsons movie came out on the day of the athletics carnival, so my mum picked me up, took me straight to the movies.
1: Oh, that's good.
0: One fateful day in 2008.
2: Yep.
1: All right, shall we do some news?
2: Let's do it. Morning, Jack James with a Triple J news update. Bomb disposal experts are at a British airbase following a major incident that's forced the evacuation of more than 80 homes. Police arrested five men at the Fairford base in southwest England, which hosts a permanent American military contingent that's been used to launch attacks against Iran. Assistant Chief Constable Richard Ocon says the vehicles are still being assessed.
3: A 400-metre cordon has been put in place around the vehicles while the army's explosive ordnance disposal unit examined them. As a precaution, around 85 households have been advised to evacuate.
2: Back at home, One Nation's billionaire backer Gina Rinehart has allegedly attempted to help recruit a sitting federal Liberal MP after he was invited for lunch at one of her holiday homes. Coalition sources have told Four Corners that during the lunch, Ms. Rinehart asked Henry Pike if he was thinking of joining One Nation or if he would ever consider it. Mr. Pike declined to be interviewed by Four Corners and Ms. Rinehart did not respond to the ABC's questions. A specialist rescue team looking for a missing Melbourne hiker in Peru is liaising with a local Indigenous community as search efforts ramp up. 30-year-old Jordan Yap failed to return from a 10-day solo hike in the Peruvian Andes last week. Residents in southwest Sydney say they're pleased with the work of fire crews after a hazard reduction burn broke through containment lines and threatened homes over the weekend before it was ultimately contained. An 11-man Wallabies side have hung on to defeat Rugby Union World Champions South Africa 40

0: 32 points to 38 in Perth. And the Brisbane Lions have arrived home after a day celebrating their three-peat AFL premiership.
1: Thanks, Jack. What is the latest on this missing Australian hiker in Peru?
0: Yeah, we know that 30-year-old Melbourne man Jordan Yap, he set off on a 10-day solo hike through Peru's Huayhuash mountain range earlier this month, but he hasn't been heard from or seen since the 14th of September, in the middle of this month. He was supposed to finish the 120-kilometre trek last Wednesday, but he never checked back into his hostel, and then he ended up missing that flight the following day. So his friends have said that he is a very experienced hiker and he'd been planning this trip for longer than a year. Unfortunately, he had lost his satellite beacon that he was traveling with just days before he set off on the trek. And so far, there's been no trace of Jordan. His mates have spoken to the ABC. They say he's a really smart guy. So they reckon if he's lost his way, he'll be rationing his supplies, doing all the right things. But today, his family are going to be touching down in Peru to join in those efforts.
2: So what's happening now with the search? It sounds like that it's kind of a cross-border collab sort of thing.
0: Yeah, his family have hired this local mountain rescue organization, which has carried out its biggest search so far over the weekend. Obviously, that 120-kilometer trek means there's lots of ground to cover, lots of mountainous ground as well. So they're checking a number of different trails along the circuit. And this specialist rescue team is liaising with a bunch of different local indigenous communities. His family is calling on the Australian government to send in more resources to the area. They say time is obviously becoming increasingly important given nobody's had contact with him for 2 weeks now. So far, they've raised about $42,000 on a GoFundMe page to help fund that expanded search. So we'll stay across the details as this search continues.
2: Yeah, thanks, Jack. And it's just, I guess, a little PSA with that transponder that he lost, that is so important. If you're going out for a hike solo and you're not going to have reception, try really get your hands on one of those. You can rent them often from places where there's, you know, hiking. You can buy one if you hike frequently. They are very important safety measures. All right, well, I hope he's found. Thanks so much, Jack. Let's play
1: music
2: from Gem Casadaley now. This one's called All I'm Thinking About.

0: Ruby.
1: Sam was just doing an impression of this song, but like with a Cockney accent.
0: Yeah, the Oliver Twist version of Praise the Lord by ASAP Rocky.
1: The Peaky Blinders version of Praise the Lord.
0: You're here on Triple J Breakfast with Ruby and Sam. In case you've missed it, we have been talking about childhood flexes, and this has opened a can of words. Everyone has a childhood flex. Mine was doing a really common gymnastics pose, the candlestick. Ruby's double jointed.
1: Yeah. And Sam, I was just going to ask you this because like you revealed earlier that you did gymnastics.
0: Yes.
1: I have like a weird read on you.
0: Okay.
1: You look like you were also like in the choir.
0: Yes.
1: You are?
2: Yes.
0: Like that was me. I was. Yeah. So I was a really short kid, and I was like really had this high reedy choir boy voice. And I remember the proudest moment of my life was when my music teacher put me like at

0: the front of the choir because we're in a church, and then we turn around with the parents behind us at, like, I don't know, one of the services. And I was right in front, and I was so proud in my little, like, school uniform belting out.
1: You look like, I feel like I just, like, got the vibe from you. I was like, you were in the choir for sure. But yeah, like you said before, you used to be able to do the candlestick. Jury's out on whether it was a good or a bad candlestick.
0: I thought it was impressive.
1: But Renna in Potts Point wants to raise your candlestick for the fastest cartwheel. Renna.
2: Hey, how are you?
1: Very, very good. Is this, talk us through your childhood flex.
2: Yeah, so I was also a gymnastics kid. I could do the fastest cartwheel like in a row. So like we would stand at the bottom like of a row of mats and I would like cartwheel the fastest to the end.
0: So like, how many cartwheels would you do in a row?
2: Oh, I reckon I could probably do like 10, 15 maybe.
0: 10?
2: Like, I was pretty like speedy.
0: Would you get dizzy at the end?
2: Yeah, a little bit, but then like I can do them on both sides, so, like the right hand or the left. So I just go back the other way, and like it would kind of
0: reset it. And it would, the pure adrenaline rush of all those cartwheels would carry you through it. I imagine.
2: I know,
1: it's
2: right?
1: Like ambi cartwheeling. Yeah, you don't need a
2: ambi cartwheeler. That's a great term, ambi cartwheeler.
1: Surely that's got to be a flex. Did you hear people kind of, you know, was there whispering going, oh yeah, Renna can do the
0: There's
1: most
0: Renna.
2: Yeah, like, oh my God, watch out. She's whip them out anytime.
0: Did you whip them out like, you know, no matter what? Like you didn't need mats. You'd be like at, you know, Christmas lunch. Hey guys, 10 cartwheels, bam. Like,
2: yeah, hey, watch this. And off I'd go.
1: I know exactly those kids that could cartwheel wherever. And they would let you know. They would cartwheel anywhere,
2: like,
1: anytime.
2: Flex. Yeah.
0: So I guess at the end of this all, Ruby and Renna, if the jury's still really out on which is more impressive, one wonky candlestick by me or 15 cartwheels very fast by Renna. Yeah. You decide.
2: Hands down.
0: You decide. Let me just say that. Well, thanks so much, Renna, for revealing to us. And I mean, I do hope you can still do. Can you still do these cartwheels? Are you still busting it out?
2: Yeah, I can still bust them out after a couple of drinks. Yeah, for sure.
0: Have a couple of wines. Oh, here we go. Now there's a party trick.
1: I think a childhood flex is now a party trick. It matures into party
2: I've
1: tricks.
2: I've taken it with me, throughout life. Yeah.
0: That's so beautiful. Thanks, Renna. Here's some music now from Notion and X Club. This one's called You Know. Triple J.

0: Hungry for some live music? We've got you.
1: It's time to start planning your festival season because Yours and Ours is back in full swing this October. We've got a huge buffet of talent this time round, with Baby No Money bringing an exclusive set to the party, as well as acts like Ballpark Music, TK Maitza, Folk Bitch Trio, Play Lunch, and stacks more joining the lineup. Fire up the group chat because this one's popping off on October 3rd and 4th in Wollongong.
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0: synchronized.
1: I love how bubbly and like poppy that is. It's Aikida out of the UK, and that is Go. It's Sam and Ruby on Brekkie.
2: It is, but we have Tanya Bunter with us as well, yes, who is hosting mornings. Good morning, Tanya.
3: Good morning. It's so nice to hang out with you guys, for the first time, I'm pretty sure.
2: It's all, we're all the new kids here. We're going crazy.
1: Yeah.
2: They let the inmates run the asylum. We're going insane. So, Tanya, I hear you're playing only new music.
3: Yeah.
2: The next hour.
3: Yeah, the first hour of mornings on a Monday, I get you up to speed with all of the new tracks that have dropped. So, of course, that pop star record from Tinashe has finally come through.
1: Yes!
3: You know, we've just got like a few amazing records that I'm like, let's just get up to speed with this and then we'll get back to the usual programming.
1: Tinashe has been putting some extra sauce in those singles. So yeah. I'm really excited to get into the album.
2: So yeah. It's going to be so much fun. And I'm just really excited. One whole hour of brand new music with Tanya Bunter on mornings. Hey, have a great show, Tanya. It's time for us to get out of here.
3: Thank you.
2: Ruby, yeah. We did it. First day done.
1: Yay!
2: See you tomorrow.

0: Judge Ames with Triple J News. UK police have arrested five men near an RAF base Fairford on suspicion of preparing a terrorist act. Officers were alerted to three suspicious vans that appeared to be travelling towards the base, which has been used by American forces to conduct airstrikes on Iran. Expert associate at ANU's National Security College, Dr. Roger Shanahan, says it's not yet clear how much authorities knew in the lead-up to the arrests.
1: There's indications from President Trump that they, as in the UK and the US, were tracking elements that are perhaps or likely involved with this.
0: Back at home, a teenage girl has become the third person to die after a multi-vehicle crash in the Western Highway at Ledcourt last night. The 14-year-old was flown to hospital in Melbourne, where she later died. Police have said the teen was in a car with an 11-year-old girl and a 43-year-old woman, which was being driven by a 17-year-old learner. The two other people who died in the crash were in a second vehicle and are yet to be identified. The Treasurer has promised a better-than-forecast budget bottom line when he releases the budget final outcome for the 2025-26 financial year today. Isabella Tolhurst has more.
2: Treasurer Jim Chalmers says the final budget outcome will show the underlying deficit has come in smaller than expected at the time of the May budget. The ABC understands the deficit will be around $6 billion better than forecast, down from the $28.3 billion estimate made in May. The budget outcomes release comes ahead of the Reserve Bank's meeting tomorrow. Financial markets and economists predict high inflation will result in the fourth interest rate hike this year.
0: Also in the headlines today, the mum of Fremantle Dockers captain Alex Pearce says the team is focusing on next season after Saturday's grand final loss to Brisbane. Pearce suffered a serious Achilles injury in the third quarter of the Dockers' 7-point loss, ruling him out for the rest of the game. His mum Karen says the team is hurting but will bounce back and shift their focus to next season.
3: Got to lose one to win one, but that doesn't help in that moment, and especially with Alex dealing with his injury as well. So that was like a double whammy for us, but going forward, that will be their mantra.
0: And Phoenix Crosland's hopes of playing in the NRL Grand Final now hang in the balance after he was referred to the judiciary for the hip drop tackle that broke the ankle of Penrith star Nathan Cleary. Nathan Cleary will require surgery on both of his feet, with his father and coach Ivan Cleary revealing the halfback had been playing on a broken right foot before suffering a compound fracture of his left ankle. That's the news. This is Triple J.

I feel so good every time I hear that track. It's the Tullamarines, and you're listening to it here on Mornings. My name is Tanya Bunter. It's going to be a nice, chock-full first hour of the show. This is, in case you missed it, essentially a place where I play you all of the music that has dropped over the last few days and get you up to speed with some music that I reckon you're probably going to love. In a second, I'll be playing you a track from the NAM Melbourne producer who you may have caught on Friday because he did the Friday mix. First, we've got to give some love to Tinashe. Her album, Popstar, is finally out. And I think the messaging on this song, I very much agree with.

than 25 years since the Indie Rockers came out with their massive debut. They've released four albums and are looking to match it with a fourth, Like a Virgin.

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1: Step in the spot, I'm slaying. 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

0: Start.
1: The forever youthful vocals of Lauren Mabry from Churches. That's a brand new track called Roses. You're listening to it here on In Case You Missed It. On Triple J Mornings, every first hour on a Monday, I give you all of the brand new music that's been kicking around. At the top, it was Tinashe with Nobody Wanna Dance Anymore, and I genuinely feel that. Every time I go out, I'm like, I wanna shake ass a little bit, but it's not that normal to do it anymore. I don't know why. 0439 757 555. Maybe you can tell me why you feel less comfy dancing, like Tinashe is asking on that song. In the middle, we had Tobias and Vivi Ace, some big Melbourne energy on that. Where You Really Come From is the title of that. The bass on it was just so rumbling and crazy. You're with Tanya Bunter. It's so nice to hang out with you. I've got a track from our very local piano man, Nick Ward, in a moment. And first, we need to stay in the Europe area because this band are doing such epic things. Garriers is their name. You're going to love them if you love Fontaines. A lot of Irish energy on it. This is a track called Pins.

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1: Hey, it's Nick Ward, and my new song Jenny is now playing on Triple J. This song was written in Auckland, New Zealand, with my friend Lucian, who I was staying with. I think I was really inspired by the Velvet Underground and the Beatles always using like names as starting points for songs, like Dear Prudence, or I don't know, a lot of songs where it's like a peculiar name that immediately makes you try to imagine this person. And Jenny just felt like this very evocative name. Honestly, it was like the smoothest a song has ever come together. I hope you like it.

So many emotions printed into this record, Primetime. On Video is the title of this one. A very special soundtrack piece for an A24 moment that's going to be coming out very soon. Before that, we had Nick Ward and Jenny. I really love that he's reflecting on how naming your track, a name that just has like a strong presence to it, can really impact the vibe on it. I'd love to hear what you think. If it's giving Jenny, 0439 757 555. And at the very top, we had Gurriers and Pins. And if you didn't know, it is this week's Spotlight album on Triple J. So that means we're going to be playing a couple of tracks throughout the next few weeks for you to really get to know them. I'm really loving all of the stuff out of them. And I also just appreciate naming an album Nobody's Gonna Come and Save You, essentially. Nobody's Coming to Save You is what it's directly titled. And it's just one of those things where I'm like, there's a certain stage in your life you go, so damn true. In a moment, I'll play you a track that

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1: Hey, this is Cook Joey, and this is the first play of my new song, Miracle. My favourite lyric of the song would have to be, "But then it happened, and so it happens. You had me feeling like a miracle was coming." It just reminds me of like nostalgic storytelling and that oh so good feeling of feeling something good coming your way. Text in what you think.

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1: Did you hear? Sidefest is coming back. The beloved Perth Festival has reeled in another gorgeous lineup for November. Happening across 2 days, you can expect acts like the Tullamarines, Small Fish, Sly Withers, and heaps more to set the vibe right in time for summer. 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

Sydney's Stand Atlantic, and next to you, we had Kook Joey in the middle, a very sweet track, loving a little psych twist on that one. And if you do want to hang out with Jack Bergen, he's going to be playing you some of the best music from around the country. He's going to be with you from 7 p.m. on Triple J tonight. And we had Two Hollis at the very top. Very massive strobe and sweat energy on that brand new one called Warhorse. You're hanging out with Tanya Bunter. This is Mornings, and this is a place where I get you up to speed with all the new music. It's called In Case You Missed It. In a moment, I'll be giving you some new music from The Moving Stills, a band from the Central Coast that we love so much here on Triple J. And they've got a real, I guess, a little heartstring tugging track that makes you think of an alternate universe where maybe you had a good relationship with someone that you've sort of fallen out with since. First, we're going to the barn with Nessa Barrett. This is Tough Love.

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1: Hello, we have a brand new song called Benefit.
0: Benefit is a song reflecting on what was and what could have been in a friendship or a relationship. And I think we put our heart on our sleeves on this song.
1: And we hope you enjoy it.

It's absolutely crazy to hear these two on a track together. And yeah, if you're like listening to this being like, why are all of my wires crossed? You're probably thinking of that Lou Reed track, Walk on the Wild Side. Yes, that has been dropped into this original from Madonna. This is a new version of Dance to Rhea. It's called the After Hours version with Charlie XCX. And you're listening to it here on Mornings on Triple J. You're with Tanya Bunter. It's so nice to be with you. We've got some news coming up for you in a sec. And then on the flip side, that big dance party moment from Troy Sivan, I'm also going to take you to the Champs d'Elysées. So you know what I'm talking about. Here's some North Lane to get us to the news. It's Triple J.

0: Hey there, Tuyong Fitzpatrick with Triple J News. Security experts say Australia should not be more concerned about threats to its military bases after British police say they foiled a suspected terrorist act on an RAF base. Five men have been arrested after three suspicious vehicles were reported travelling towards RAF Fairford in the UK, a base which the US has used to conduct strikes on Iran. Expert associate at ANU's National Security College, Dr. Roger Shanahan, says given US forces don't use Australian bases to strike Iran, there is no heightened threat to Australia.
1: I think there's no real linkage, and so I think while people would have to be obviously aware of the situation and this would just heighten our awareness, I don't think there's any heightened level of risk at the moment as a result of this.
0: To New South Wales, and a former friend of accused double murderer Beau Lemaire Condon has told a Sydney court he once told her if he killed anyone, he would dispose of their belongings in a dumpster and take their bodies to bushland. Sarah Gerethy reports.
2: The former police officer is accused of shooting Sydney couple Jesse Baird and Luke Davies dead in February 2024 after allegedly developing an infatuation and obsession with Mr. Baird. This morning, witness Georgia Cook told the court that at a dinner with the accused the year prior, he had asked her what she would do with the bodies if she ever killed someone. She said she was then shocked and scared when he told her he would take their stuff and put it in a dumpster and then take their bodies to bushland where no one would ever find them. The Crown alleged that 9 months after the dinner, the accused dumped the bloodied belongings of Mr. Baird and Mr. Davies in a dumpster at Coogee before disposing of their bodies at Bungonia, 200 kilometres southwest of Sydney.
0: Overseas, Palestinian workers will be barred from leaving the West Bank for at least 7 days by Israel. Caitlin Kelly explains.
3: Israel has imposed a week-long closure on the occupied West Bank during the Jewish holiday of Sukkot. The military has ordered a general closure, blocking regular entry into Israel except for medical and humanitarian cases. Palestinians report hours-long queues at checkpoints, including near Ramallah, as tensions in the West Bank remain at their highest in years. It comes as Israeli finance minister and settler leader Bezalel Smotrich called for Israel to go to war in the West Bank and do there what we did in Gaza.
0: Also in the headlines, Sabrina Carpenter has joined Madonna in opening the MTV Video Music Awards with her single Bring Your Love, for which they won Best Collaboration. 90s grunge icons Nirvana was awarded the coveted Video Vanguard Award, and Dolly Parton was remembered for her contributions to the music industry, with Kacey Musgraves covering her song I Will Always Love You at the awards. Right across Australia, you're up to date with the latest on Triple J.
4: Party in the park, party in the bush, party under the bridge, party at the restaurant, party at the club, party in the day, party in my house, party on the way to the party at the

party under the bridge, party at the restaurant, party at the club, party in the day, party at my house, party on the way to the party at the park, party in the bush, party under the bridge, party at the restaurant, party at the club, party in the day, party at my house, party on the park, party in the bush, party under the bridge, party at the restaurant, party at the club, party in the day, party at my house, party on the way to the party.

0: Yeah, a little bit of Madonna in the last half hour or so, giving a throwback on the sample, obviously, on that track with Troye Sivan's Party. And before that, in case you missed it, Madonna and Charlie XCX. There was a new track that has dropped, a rework of something off her brand new album that dropped in July, Danceteria After Hours. If you missed all of that new music and you want to check it out, don't fret. It does exist in the Triple J app for you to listen to and get up to speed with whenever you like. My name is Tanya Bunter. It's so good to be with you, and I can't wait to travel to France with you in a sec. Yeah, if you want to come to the Champs-Élysées with me, stick around. It's coming into your ears in the next 3.5 minutes.
1: First, party in the park, party in the bush.
0: Let's not party again. Let's do some Remy Wolf. This is a brand new one from her called Twiggy.

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1: Feed your soul and connect with your feels every week with Soul Control.

0: around on his recent album. And very, very good, that artist. He had a really hot track last year called Kissing in Public. It was like the makeout song of the summer. I really urge you to listen back to some of his other stuff. Another way you might recognize him, he did like a Color Studios sessions where he was doing a rendition of some other music off this album, and he has this massive hat on. It is hilarious. Nervous from Destin Conrad, a new one for you to check out. In there too, we had Denzel Curry and Kenneth Bloom. We took you to France. Vive la France, says Pierre. I gather, now that I think about it, you sent me a message last week wondering if you are French. Just taking a little stab in the dark. Loving Parlez-vous Français. And we had Remy Wolf at the very top with Twiggy. It's so good to be with you. And it was a massive weekend for a band like Tame Impala, who fanged it to the MCG to see their amazing AFL team, or at least for Kevin Parker as the number one ticket holder, his favourite team, sadly lose. And I know that's really tough for probably a lot of people listening on the text line as well. If you want to let me know how that felt for you, 0439 757 555. One thing I can do is play you some Tame Impala, one of their greatest like versions in my personal opinion. It's coming up for you in the next couple of minutes. First, some other WA greatness. This is Grub.
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0: The Slop. Hey, it's EGOT winner Jack James here. Channing Tatum, Lorde, Troye Sivan, John Hamm and Cole Sprouse. What do these people have in common? Well, they've all allegedly dabbled in the art of the Finsta, the fake Instagram account. This week on the pod, we're investigating whether Channing Tatum is actually leaving hate comments on photos of his ex. We're talking all things Finsters, why they've kind of fallen off for us regular people and why celebrities are now jumping on board. Watch The Slop on the Triple J Talks YouTube channel or listen wherever you get your

You can hear the psych in it. It's so drenched in that classic Tame Impala, that early record sound. It is their like a version, A Girl Like You, originally by Edwyn Collins. I love that song so much. I think anything that puts like a woman's power over people in a room, obsessed with any song that has those themes. And sending that one out to Craig, who got in touch on the text line, a little sad but also so stoked to be able to hang out in Melbourne over the weekend and loving the city, currently driving back to South Australia, then flying to Perth. I think that was the big message that I really got from watching the grand final over the weekend and watching people walk around on the streets throughout that time as well. It was like this obsessive love for this team, being able to come from literally Brisbane or also from the WA side of town across the Nullarbor to come and support a team. It was so beautiful in that regard. So I hope you had a great time. You're with Tanya Bunter. This is Triple J Mornings. It's so good to be with you. I've got a big track from Florence and the Machine. If you've had a bit of a tough weekend and you need to just like get all the cobwebs out, it's going to be perfect for you. First, VV Pete, let's put you back into it.

seeing them perform live. My goodness, Florence is sprinting around the stadium. It feels so intimate despite being such massive shows. If you ever have the chance to see them, I was very much just intrigued by the drama and the theatrics of it all. It really did hit the spot. That was Shake It Out. For anyone who's feeling a little bit dusty, then I feel like that one was for you. You're with Tanya Bunter here on Triple J. I am filling in here on mornings. It's so good to lean into some music with you. In there as well, we heard from Yes Boone, and I love this message. Corin in Melbourne saying, "Nosebleeds by Yes Boone is if Justice and Daft Punk had a baby. Love his work so much. Such a creative, talented guy." Absolutely agree. He absolutely sends it on that track. You also heard VV Pete in there. And you're with Tanya. In a sec, I am going to drop in a track, a remix actually, from Honey Dijon, who's this legendary big producer and artist and DJ. One of her remixes of Flow.

A little flip on their recent album. It's Flo's track, Call Me, but this is the Honey Dijon remix. You're listening to it here on Mornings with Tanya. It's so good to be with you. Honey Dijon's going to be in the country at the end of the year, so definitely one to check out those dates for. She is an absolute legend, an absolute weapon behind the decks. Go check out that Boiler Room Sugar Mountain 2018 set that she did when she was in Melbourne last. Absolutely insane. Got some news coming up for you in a moment. And then I'm going to be playing you some stuff from Isaiah Rashad, Eka Vandal, who's been hanging out and having fun in London. Bit of Mac DeMarco maybe even coming. Here's Hayley Williams.

little tacky. I think that's why I love you so much. I just had to call you first on my new phone. I love you. Y'all have a blast. Bye.

0: Mãe, você está ouvindo a Triple J.
1: It's Patrick with Triple J News. Treasurer Jim Chalmers has confirmed improvements to the budget's bottom line with the final budget outcome for the 2025-26 financial year released today. The underlying deficit is $6 billion lower than what was initially forecast in the May budget, thanks to a

0: decrease in payments and an increase in receipts. Mr. Chalmers says the improvements are due to superannuation and investor income.
1: This is not about wage and salary earners. It's not about commodity prices. It's about higher than expected super and investor income, higher than was anticipated in the May budget. Mining profits actually came in lower than was expected.
0: Microsoft co-founder Bill Gates says government regulation of AI won't dramatically slow down the development of the tech. Several experts are warning that artificial intelligence could pose a major threat to humanity if it's not better regulated. US President Donald Trump says the fears are not real and insists Washington won't interfere, insisting that America must stay ahead of China when it comes to AI. But Mr. Gates has told NBC that legislation is absolutely needed.
2: You need law enforcement and the politicians to get into the discussion about what safeguards and monitoring look like. And that has to be a required thing. And it will be a little bit of overhead for the industry, but not a dramatic slowing of what they're doing.
0: To New South Wales, and the Premier says he's met with the father of a police officer who was killed in a crash in Sydney's inner suburbs last week. Constable Mia Lay had been the passenger of a marked police car that had been responding to a job early on Friday morning when it hit a tree at Redfern. Chris Min says he spoke to Mia's father that afternoon.
3: He's obviously devastated about the loss of his daughter, but he's very proud of her service to the people of New South Wales.
0: Elsewhere, the United States has congratulated Nauru, formerly known as Nauru, on its decision to withdraw from the International Criminal Court. The US Embassy in Suva responded on social media to congratulate Nauru on joining a growing number of nations standing up for their sovereignty against what they termed the ICC's illegitimate overreach. This followed US President Donald Trump's speech at the UN attacking the ICC, while his administration is reported to be considering issuing sanctions against the Hague-based court. And to tennis, Australian player Kimberly Birrell won the first WTA Tour singles title of her career after downing compatriot Maya Joint in the final of the Korea Open. The 28-year-old Queenslander sealed a straight set 6-4, 6-2 victory in Seoul. Right across Australia, this is Triple J.

God, it's going to be so good to have that little summery breeze, that little springtime energy when Georgia Smith is in the country in November. I can't wait to see her. And if you want to check out those tour dates, remember, it always sits on the Triple J website. We're presenting that tour, so you can see that and all of the dates there. And it's also in the Triple J app if you like to sit in that world. You're with Tanya Bunter. It's so good to be with you. I have got to play you this track that very organically slipped into my feed on my For You page. It was this girl who was singing in German. And essentially, I just was like, something is not right. And I went to the comments and I could just see people being like, oh my goodness, this is crazy. Essentially, she was performing on like commercial German daytime, like morning TV. So like 8 a.m. And she's in this tiny little outfit and she's playing this really like poppy out there track. And I could just tell straight away the language was probably a little bit naughty for that time of hour. I'm going to play it for you in a moment because she's going to be coming to the country and I'm so keen to check her out. If you haven't heard of this track, here's a little teaser. Big Berlin energy on that. It's coming for you in a moment from Ikemel. First, our own little sweetheart. It's Becca Hatch and Black Flower.

Ikimel is her name, and Fussball Manna is the name of that track, a German one. I still had to give it a language warning because there's naughty language. If you are German and maybe you picked up on that, very lucky for you. And she's going to be in the country very soon. I think it's literally like next week or the week after. Obsessed with her whole image, her whole energy. It would be a really fun, bouncy set. In there as well, we had King Gizzard and the Lizard Wizard. Sending that one to Luke, who's listening to this one. At the workplace, managed to get the speaker, change it to Triple J, and that was the first song that he got to hear, Best Monday Ever. I'm so happy that we aligned perfectly like that. Limegarden in there too, and Becca Hatch. You're with Tanya Bunter, it's mornings. I've got Isaiah Rashad coming for you very soon. First, a legend who has been hanging out in London. I've been seeing across her socials and going to London Fashion Week. She's been hanging out with like the Confidence Man crew, Amy from Amel and the Sniffers. It's been really cute. Some nice little outfits. It is, of course, Eka Vandal. Let's absolutely tear it up. This is Molly, and you're listening to it here on Triple J.

0: Made to Curse Exes, and Witch Talk is all about manifesting perfect partners and casting love spells. So this week on the vodcast, we investigate why women are turning to witchcraft. Plus,
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0: harder. 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

A very deep record from Isaiah Rashad. It's Been Awful, the title of it. Same Shit, the title of that track that you're hearing from it. I had a really beautiful conversation with him, really exploring his obsessive love of music and his future, and I guess like consistent collabs with SZA, how much they love music together and sit and do a whole lot of deep dives together. You'll hear so many beautiful samples. He's also pieced together the whole album. If you listen from top to bottom, it's like a radio show. So if you want to feel meta after this, you can go listen to It's Been Awful. Before that track, you heard from Broods and Peach and Eka Vandal at the very top, hanging out with a lot of very cool girls in music in the front row of some fashion shows in London at the moment. So it would have been extra beautiful to be able to hear that she's got 7 ARIA nominations. Between Album of the Year, Best Solo Artist, the Michael Gudinski Breakthrough Artist Award, Best Independent Release, Best Alternative Release, Best Video for Cruising to Self-Soothe, and Best Cover Art. I'm very excited to see what she picks up. Obsessed with her. You're hanging out with Tanya Bunter. I've got a little track from Julia Jacklin for a very special reason at the tail end of this slot of music. First, let's head to the Rave Cave. A producer out of now Melbourne, it's Stum, and his track Way to High.

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1: Julia Jacklin returns with her highly anticipated fourth studio album, The Gem. Recorded above a Melbourne pub with the same name, this record is a testament to Julia Jacklin's emotion-forward songwriting as she finds the balance between love and independence.

God, it's so good. The way her voice just projects at the end of that song, it's just such an invite for you to just sing along and feel all of the emotions with her. The Hardest Thing from Julia Jacklin. Very excited to say our feature album all this week. It is The Gem. In there too, you had a track from Stum. You're hanging out with Tanya Bunter. We're going to be freaking out the neighborhood in a sec. First, Baker Boy.

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1: Charge up your disco tits, because Tuvalu is returning to Australia in March. The Swedish electropop icon is coming down under with her sixth album, Estrus, and a deep desire to light up our dance floors. So get in for a sweaty night in Brisbane, Melbourne, Sydney and Perth from September 15.
0: For info on these gigs and more, head to Triple J's Instagram.

It's been a huge 24 hours for Young Miller, an artist that I first discovered on Triple J Unearthed and played on my show like a year ago, this particular track, Rain. He has just won The Voice Australia. Massive congrats to Young Miller. And hey, he's from Darwin. You know another bloke who's from Darwin? Our legend, King Woodhead. He's going to be up with you very soon. I'm so excited to listen to his Moody Monday playlist that he's set up. There is one final song that I want to get through before we head to the news and then into Woodhead time. This is Teen Jesus and the Teen Jesus. This is Go Waste My Time. My name's Tanya. I'll catch you again tomorrow.

0: Tuyong Fitzpatrick with Triple J News. Treasurer Jim Chalmers has confirmed a $6 billion improvement to the federal budget's bottom line. Here's Lexi Junawick.
1: The final budget outcome shows the underlying deficit coming in around $6 billion lower than the $28.3 billion deficit initially forecast in May. The Treasurer has credited the better-than-expected result to a decrease in payments and an increase in receipts, with higher-than-expected collections from stronger super fund and investment income.
2: The improvement in receipts is not from commodities. In fact, mining profits came in lower than was anticipated.
1: Mr. Chalmers says the government's responsible fiscal management has significantly reduced the level of gross debt, which was $971.4 billion at the end of the financial year.

0: that's just wrapped.
1: To WA and a Perth beach has been closed after a whale carcass washed ashore. Surf Life Saving WA has closed City Beach following reports of several sharks in the area. The Department of Primary Industries and Regional Development says the carcass was reported this morning around 7:30. Authorities are urging beachgoers to follow advice, including closures, and to exercise caution. Heading overseas, US President Donald Trump says Washington knows all about five men who were arrested on suspicion of explosive and terrorism offences at an RAF airbase in England. Jono Wakeley explains.
2: Bomb disposal teams have been examining a number of vehicles near RAF Fairford in Gloucestershire, and dozens of homes in the surrounding area have been evacuated. RAF Fairford shares a long history with the American military and has recently been used by US warplanes as a staging post for defensive strikes on Iran. Prior to boarding Air Force One, Donald Trump was asked by journalists about the identity of the attackers, to which he said he'd have more to say soon.
3: About him, and you'll be hearing about it very soon. We caught him.
2: Local police say they received a call about three suspicious vehicles traveling towards the airbase in the early hours of the morning, and now counterterrorism policing is leading the investigation.
1: US President Donald Trump says he's having dinner with the CEO of Anthropic after the tech boss warned that AI could soon take over the entire internet. The late night dinner comes after Prime Minister Anthony Albanese last week revealed that a rogue AI agent hacked into an Australian Medicare data portal in what experts say is the first known case of its kind in the world. And an entomologist is encouraging people to record sightings of bogong moths embarking on their yearly migration. Swarms of the endangered moths have taken to the skies in the southeast as they journey to the snowy mountains. Bogong moth populations have been declining since the 80s, with the most significant declines recorded in 2017 and 2019 due to drought.

0: Triple J Lunch
1: with Dave Woodhead.
2: Yes, it is. Very, very good afternoon to you. You just heard from Dane. Love, love, brackets. Love, love. Also, just a little reminder, Dane recently in the Like Version studio. Shout out to Tanya Bunter as well. And also, just want to kind of ride Tanya's coattails for a second and extend a huge congratulations to Jay Miller, Darwin's very own, taking out The Voice. There is a clip that really just transported me back to like 2006 with when Jess Mowboy, or she lost. Moment of silence for that. But the video of just everyone in Darwin, I don't know where they were, maybe like the Botanical Gardens, maybe the beach or something. They were just all there when they announced Jay Miller's name, went crazy. So shout out to Jay Miller. Unfortunately though, we can't celebrate too much because it is Moody Monday. Getting moody as hell from 2 p.m. Gonna kick it off with Fat Dog. Triple J.

0: Like a Virgin.
1: Like a Virgin.
2: Triple J's
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4: They're swinging by for another Like a Virgin this Friday. It's the Temper Trap. It's been 25 years since the Indie Rockers came out with their massive debut. They've released four albums and are looking to match it with a fourth Like a Virgin.

0: Travis Scott, Rhino here on Triple J. It's off the new Grand Theft Auto 6 album. How about this? Fun fact, Cambo, and he's actually in the studio right now. He can test this. You've never played Grand Theft Auto before?
1: No.
0: So you've never played GTA 3?
1: No.
0: Vice City?
1: Nope.
0: San Andreas?
1: No. Or 5.
0: Or have you played 4?
1: No.
0: Lost and Damned.
1: Lost
0: and Damned DLC?
1: No.
0: Ballad Gay Tony DLC?
1: No.
0: Grand Theft Auto Chinatown Wars?
1: Mm.
0: Nintendo DS?
1: No.
0: PSP Go?
1: Mm.
0: Come on. We got a lot of games to get through. 50 days. Come on. Get to work. Where are you doing it? Go find a PlayStation 2, mate. Get it started. Triple J.

The Veronicas in the Like a Virgin studio earlier this year with 12 to 12, and they're going to be at Beyond the Valley bringing in the new year. All the details on the Triple J website. Threw on some Larissa Lambert as well, and Harry Hayes, I Did You Wrong. You Are with Dave Woodhead at the most exciting part of the day, the most exciting time. So when we get to start thinking about some lunchtime legend action, all right? 0439757555. Huge weekend. A lot of wins, a lot of losses. How do we celebrate this? How do we lick our wounds? The decision is yours, all right? Whatever you're feeling, let me know through the text and through the language of music. Yeah, getting a little deep on a Monday. We're also getting a little moody with it past 2 p.m. Never forget. Right here, hold the phone, Triple J.

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2: Hey, it's Jack Bergen here. Normally you'll hear me hosting Core on Triple J and talking about all things hard and heavy, but tonight I'm taking over Home and Hosed. That's right, I'll be bringing you all the gold nuggets I can dig out of the Australian music mines, including first plays of brand new tracks, when spiders get washed down the drain, interviews with the artists you need to know about, and I'll even throw in some certified classics from the Oz Music back catalogue. To hear the best that this country has to offer, tune in to Home and Hosed from 7 tonight on Triple J.

Muna with East Side Girls here on Triple J. Also took it back to 2011 with Bit of San Cisco. Awkward. Number, what's that, seven? That's right, number seven in the hottest 100 of 2011. Yeah, hell yeah, like I've been saying. Running theme of 2026 for old Woodhead. These eyes are getting shot, mate. They are getting a little bit blurry, but still work enough to see these texts coming through for lunchtime legend. 0439757555. Keep these requests coming. We're going to throw on some 1-4 very, very soon. The latest from 1-4 right after this. South Summit on the Dash. Triple J.

Jalma and Pinky Promise with Badina here on Triple J. If you're not across Jalma, definitely get across him. I feel like I haven't heard a bad song yet. If you want to look, I mean, obviously you can go on the streaming platforms and all of that. Why don't you chuck on Unearthed? Hey, maybe even leave a review. 5 stars. Nothing more, nothing less. Get around it. Also heard from 1-4 and South Summit kicking it off with On The Dash. And if you check The Dash, is there a camera on The Dash? I don't know, man. But 12:55, we got 5 minutes before 1 p.m. After the headlines, we got a couple of songs and then it will be lunchtime ledger. I know it sounds like it's going to be a long time, but it's right around the corner. Get around it. 0439 757 555. Look, spoiler alert, we're probably going to get someone from Newcastle on. All right, lot of requests from Nui, lot of great bands, lot of great tunes. So yeah, if you're from Nui, we might be playing favorites today. I don't know. 0439 757 555. That is it. That is your last call out. Your last warning, get these requests in. And to get you to the headlines, damn, might have to throw some love over to Brizzy, taking you back to 2018 with this one. Classic in my books. Come on. Big one from Wax here. This is Labrador right here. Triple J.

0: Tweeong Fitzpatrick with Triple J News. The Prime Minister has acknowledged some Australians are doing it tough ahead of an expected rate hike tomorrow. The Reserve Bank is widely tipped to increase the cash rate from 4.35% to 4.6%, pushing it to the highest level since 2011. Anthony Albanese says global inflation is still influencing the Australian economy.
1: We know some people are doing it tough, and that's why we're taking action. To provide cost of living support. That's why we supported a tax cut that came in on July 1.
0: To New South Wales, and a former friend of accused double murderer Beau Lemaire Condon has rejected his lawyer's suggestion that some of her evidence was based on what she'd read in the media. Sarah Gerethy reports.
2: Witness Georgia Cook has told the court that at a dinner 9 months before the former police officer is accused of murdering Sydney couple Jesse Baird and Luke Davies, Mr. Lemaire Condon asked her what she would do with a body if she ever killed someone. She said she was scared when he told her he would dump their stuff in a dumpster and take their bodies to bushland where no one would ever find them. But under cross-examination, the accused's lawyer suggested he'd never said that and that the comments were things she had read in the media. The witness denied that, telling the court, when someone tells you something that scary or shocking, it never leaves your mind.
0: Overseas, authorities in Bangkok are struggling to rid the Thai capital of floodwaters, with canals already swollen and the drainage

0: system overwhelmed. Tim Swanston has the latest.
1: We did see a break in the rain where residents were sort of braving that flood water that they were wading through waist or even chest high water to try and stock up on supplies, because many of them had been unable to leave their homes really for days with this significant rainfall and flooding. There are reports that some of the shops that they're going to are starting to run dry as well. So there's really prompted calls that people have been requesting assistance. There have been hundreds of shelters that were set up over the weekend, which were housing about thousands of people or so. So, yeah, while it does appear that that rain has eased, there's just still a significant amount of flood water that really has nowhere to go.
0: To New South Wales, a Parramatta councillor has resigned from the Liberal Party, citing concerns about its growing policy and values alignment with One Nation. Councillor Tanya Raffoul made the announcement in a social media post this morning, saying the party had demonstrated a willingness to marginalise multicultural Australians. She will remain on council as an independent. And Test batting great David Boone has been appointed interim chair of Cricket Australia after former New South Wales Premier Mike Baird announced he's stepping down. Cricket Australia announced the changes in a statement this morning. Right across Australia, you're up to date with the latest on Triple J.

0: over the dinner table are a tale as old as time. But what happens when it's not about policy, it's about values? 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It's Gabby Catanasho with you for Hack, and tonight we're asking whether you can still love someone but reject their politics. Also, wrapping what was a huge weekend of footy, a Wharfie time collapse, a Lions three-peat, a horror injury to Nathan Cleary, and a 12-man Newcastle into their first grand final in 25 years. We're getting into that and more.
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4: Yes, it is. And Newcastle, stand the hell up. A lot of love, a lot of celebration. I said before the headlines, it's probably going to be someone from Nui today. I mean, producer Cambo. I saw Cambo on the way to the stadium. He was there. I was actually doing some other errands. But we saw each other at the train station. He was all painted up. He had the thing. I said, hey, what's up, Cambo? He just said, yeah, up the nuts. He didn't even say words, you know? That's how hyped he was. So I think it wouldn't make sense to have anyone else on Lunchtime Legend who wasn't absolutely going off over the weekend for Newcastle night. So maybe, but unless you got a better argument, let me know. 0439757555. It's all happening very, very soon. Right here, Clancy, Triple J.
5: Hey,

0: Bieber Doobie with Memories here on Triple J. And I'll tell you what, memories were made over the weekend. Big game of footy, mate. We got Brad here from, you wouldn't believe it, Newcastle. And I'm going to ask you how you are, Brad, but I have a feeling it is something positive. Brad, how are you feeling?
1: I am pretty pumped up. Woody, man, sorry, I'm pretty croaky today, hey.
0: Look, that is understandable. Now, here's the thing, Brad. I just want to, are you familiar with, I know we're going to talk footy very, very soon, but are you familiar with wrestling?
1: Oh, just a little bit, yeah.
0: Well, I'm going to do a little tag team to my man, Cambo, who was also at the game. You guys can just bro out.
2: Brad.
0: Cambo. You guys were watching both Newcastle boys. What was the feelings? Because Newcastle was down for a bit.
2: They were down for a bit. You can hear I'm a little croaky today too. I was yelling, go Newcastle all afternoon. Brad, what a game. What a vibe. The feeling in that stadium. How did you feel? Just that win, the raw emotion of it all.
1: Man, when Sandon got that pass like that.

0: myself. My dad was there. I've never seen him cry. Oh, and legit, he was in tears, eh? It was, so good.
1: Just a moment to be a Novocastrian and the pride and that stadium roaring. Oh, it was so special. Like, it was incredible. I loved it. Yeah. Like, every moment they just held their line. They didn't let the Panthers across at the end. It was just, it was beautiful.
0: They're the minor premiers too, and we smoked them.
1: We smoked them. Oh. Mate, this is a fairy tale. This is so good. I'm just so excited for the grand final next weekend.
0: Like, we're not done. We're still building, bro. We're still building.
1: We are still building. Newcastle. Bro, I don't know what to do with myself today. I'm on such a high. It's a footy high.
2: What about you, Brad? Have you taken are you at work today too, or are you taking a day off?
0: Oh, I'm not at work today.
1: I always took the day off.
2: I think, this is what I like about NRL, all right? Versus AFL, shout out to the Lions, but here's the thing about everyone in Melbourne, all right? Everyone, they took their Friday off the day before the grand final. I think especially everyone in Newcastle should have a public holiday off today.
1: I completely agree.
2: Brad, I think you actually putting yourself out there, giving yourself the day off, mate, I reckon that shows true leadership skills. And I'm just going to say, Brad, for Newcastle, mayor.
1: Yeah.
0: Oh, 100%. Yeah, yeah. Hey, next week, no work, hey, at all.
1: I reckon Morris, our mayor, will sort it out for us. Yeah. I reckon public holiday. Yeah.
2: Well, look, you can feel the Newcastle love in the studio. I mean, boys, I'm happy for yous. I'm proud of yous. Brad.
1: We did it, Brad.
2: Mate.
0: We're doing it.
1: Come on.
2: All right, here's the thing. I'm thinking, you know, obviously the players, you know, the Newcastle Knights, they're probably in their, you know, in their boardroom, probably in the locker room right now, you know, thinking about this big game. Brad, thanks for coughing on air. Far out. The producer Cambo just showing no decorum at all. You know, I'll turn his mic off for a second. Brad, here's the deal, all right? Newcastle Knights, the whole town of Newcastle, all right? They need one song to really push them over the edge. Mate, what song are we going to rip into?
0: Better by the Screaming Jets.
1: Oh, Brad! Come on!
0: We are only getting better.
1: Mate. Come on!
2: I don't think there's a better song choice. Brad, woo! Rip into it. Newcastle, rip into it. Cambo, get back to work, you bastard.
0: Go the night.
1: Go the night.

Screaming Jets, better here on Triple J. I think here's the thing, all right? Cambo told me first thing this morning, he said, mate, if you don't get someone from Newcastle on for lunchtime, legend, I'm walking out the job. And I said, well, you're the best we have, Cambo. So we need to call up Brad, who is also a Novocastrian, was watching the game and need to send that one out. Better, the Screaming Jets, of course, a lot of love for that track and the team. Declan saying, go the Knights, legendary song, legendary team. Also, we got Martin here, kind of throwing some shade, saying Martin from Mudgee. Roosters will eat the Knights for sure. And also Rob, who liked the song, but is also a Roosters fan, saying nice lunchtime legend choice, but go the Roosters. Had to rip into it. Shout out to Newcastle Knights. Shout out to Cambo. You know what? If we're already in this love sesh for Newcastle, why don't we just keep the vibe going? Throw on one of the a young talent who's making some waves. Soul One. When the Rain Begins to Fall, stick around, rip it into your feature album, featuring new Julie Jacklin record, right here on Triple J.

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1: Julia Jacklin returns with her highly anticipated fourth studio album, The Jab. Recorded above a Melbourne pub with the same name, this record is a testament to Julia Jacklin's emotion-forward songwriting as she finds the balance between love and independence.

So your feature album this week, Julia Jacklin's The Gem, that track, If I Had the Hand of God. Strap in, it's going to be a big week with Julia Jacklin. Right here, Inkabee. No warning, Triple J.

The Boys with Welcome to My Brain here on Triple J, through on the Tullamarines as well. And actually, Hout and Freddie with Touch Touch. Oh, Hot and Freddie. Excuse moi. Hot and Freddie, Touch Touch. What they call carnival pop. Some music coming out of LA, and also kicked it off with Incubi. No warning, but I've been giving you warnings all day. From 2 p.m., we will be getting moody with it. So I know before we were, you know, celebrating the big win for Newcastle, but maybe you're a Penrith fan. Hey, we're going to be crying together after 2 o'clock. Whole bunch of moody goodness for Moody Mondays. Right here, Charlie Pittman, Triple J.

still out there. Romeo Fraud, he's a 6'2 sick mother, 5 months minimum recovery. From a sweet lie to the all-out Shakespearean voice notary. Though I'd like to clarify, no one did die in the story, but I didn't side when I found out I was one of seven other leading ladies starring in the new romantic thriller.

0: That is Ruby Jackson with Against the Wall. If you need some more soulful goodness, make sure you tune in to Soul Control tonight, 9 p.m. or whenever you want on the Triple J app, Triple J website. But if you want to get moody with it, don't go anywhere. We're getting real moody. Moody Monday after the headlines. Baby, no money taking you there.
1: Baby, no money? Who the fuck do you think you are?
2: Bitch, I'm him.

0: money long, yes, I'm him, you spot on. I-T-B-O-Y-B-B-N-O dollar sign. That's me, that's right, that's me, that's right. I am H-I-M, the Gen Z M&M. That's me, that's right, that's me, that's right.
1: Bitch, I'm him. Yeah.

0: Bitch, I'm him.
1: Hey there, it's Rayon Fitzpatrick with Triple J News. Treasurer Jim Chalmers has again denied that government spending is to blame for high inflation ahead of an expected interest rate rise tomorrow. The Reserve Bank meets tomorrow and is anticipated to lift rates to 4.6%, a 15-year high. Mr. Chalmers attributed inflation to the war in the Middle East, but says the end of the cut to the fuel excise may also play a role in this week's figures.
2: In August, we saw the excise relief come off. We saw prices spike because of the re-escalation of the war in the Middle East. And there'll also be some interactions from the former energy bill relief and the timing of that coming off.
1: Elsewhere, Australian universities will have to adopt their own definitions of Islamophobia by January 1st, 2027. That ensures a safe and inclusive environment. The new requirement comes after an amendment to the Higher Education Standards Framework earlier this year. According to the Special Envoy to Combat Islamophobia, discrimination against Muslims overlaps with anti-Palestinian and anti-Arab racism, as both students and staff have experienced censorship by unis for their advocacy for Palestinian human rights. Elsewhere, the Prime Minister says the federal government's contribution to Hobart's waterfront stadium is fixed. The stadium is estimated to cost $1.13 billion, but some fear that with construction costs rising, that price may have gone up. At a press conference in Launceston, Prime Minister Anthony Albanese was asked if the federal government would be willing to chip in any more money.
3: Well, our contribution is fixed and we've made a contribution to the north here as well as to the south, as well as the additional funding we're giving for a range of things, including health and hospital funding.
1: In a submission to Tasmania's AI Data Centre Inquiry, a leading institute has warned data centres do not, by themselves, deliver lasting community benefits. Ashley Barraclough has the details.
4: The University of New South Wales AI Institute wrote to the inquiry that without policy mechanisms, the economic benefit of data centre approval may largely end when construction is finished. The Institute's director, Sue Kay, recommended a number of conditions be placed on proponents, including that a defined share of the facility's compute be reserved for the public interest. Dr. Kay also says the local workforce should be developed through apprenticeships, TAFE pathways and university partnerships. She says Tasmania will hold the strongest negotiating position before facilities are approved, not after.
1: And at MTV's Video Music Awards, the VMA for Best Pop Video has gone to Lisa from K-pop group Blackpink for Dream. Triple J.
5: Party in the park, party in the bush, party under the bridge, party at the restaurant, party at the club, party in the day, party in my house, party on the way to the party at the park.

party under the bridge, party at the restaurant, party at the club, party in the day, party in my house, party on the way to the party at the park, party in the bush, party under the bridge, party at 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party in my house, party on the way to the party.

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3: Tell your mum to get out of your room. 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

We kicked it off with Rin Rin, Fever Dream, Smile in Your Sleep in the middle there, and AFI finishing it off with Miss Murder. Huge Moody Monday. Shout out to AFI as well. One of the best live gigs ever. Caught them a couple of years back. If they come back, definitely make time for them. Right here, Public Figures. Push My Buttons, Triple J.

Lottie McLeod with Wednesdays at the Waterloo. Threw on Psycho as well with Look Up. Two big tunes from Brizzy artists, especially that Lottie McLeod song. Real top tier yearning type music and perfect for a moody Monday. But look, I know I've been going on about Moody Monday all freaking afternoon, but we have to turn the energy up. Got to do a full 180. Because Frankie and Phil Fresh are back with you on Drive. Huge Monday show. Let's get into this SD, kid. Rockwave, Triple J.

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0: The Slop. Hey, it's EGOT winner Jack James here. Channing Tatum, Lorde, Troye Sivan, John Hamm and Cole Sprouse. What do these people have in common? Well, they've all allegedly dabbled in the art of the Finsta, the fake Instagram account. 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

Big Like Aversion from Play Lunch. Also heard from Will K, J1, and Miss Banks. And threw on one of my favorite Billie Eilish tracks, Birds of a Feather. I know you might not have picked it, but yeah, if it ever comes up in a trivia night, what's Woodhead's favorite Billie Eilish track? Just say, well, that's number 3 from the hottest 100 2024, Billie Eilish, Birds of a Feather. They'll go great. Get this guy.

That is BTB Enterprise with Suckers for Pain. Also through on Keep Up, A Trip, the Bella Claxton remix. And Gary's kicking it off with Waiting for Fisher. And if you're waiting for Drive with Phil Fresh and Frankie, wait no longer. Except for 6 minutes after the headlines. You've got to wait a little bit. You get the point. Jack Teen's taking you to news. See ya.

0: Hey there, Tuyong Fitzpatrick with Triple J News. The opposition leader says the government has lost control of the economy despite improvements to the budget bottom line. The final budget outcome for the 25-26 financial year shows the underlying deficit is $6 billion lower than what was initially forecast in the May budget. But Angus Taylor says there's little to celebrate.
1: Spending has reached record levels over the last 40 years outside of COVID, 26.9% of GDP, and we haven't seen that outside of COVID. In 40 years, we're seeing spending rising at almost double the rate of the overall economy, and this is bad news.
0: Overseas, Israel says it's revoking the diplomatic status of Dutch diplomats who represent the Netherlands at the Ramallah-based Palestinian Authority. The move is in response to Dutch sanctions targeting Israeli settlements in the occupied West Bank. Dutch Foreign Minister Tom Berendsen says he regrets the unnecessary decision and that the Netherlands is weighing its response. The dispute comes amid broader European moves against economic ties with Israeli settlements. Elsewhere, a Sydney court has heard a police officer was shown a photo of what appeared to be blood seeping out of two surfboard covers in the courtyard of TV presenter Jesse Baird's home after he was allegedly murdered. Sarah Gerethy reports.
2: 31-year-old Bolamar Condon is accused of murdering Jesse Baird and his boyfriend Luke Davies at Mr. Baird's Paddington share house in 2024. A police officer has given evidence describing going to the house to investigate Mr. Baird's disappearance and finding a drop of blood on a bookcase. He told the court one of Mr. Baird's flatmates showed him a recently taken photo of what appeared to be blood coming from two surfboard covers covered by a tarpaulin in the courtyard. The officer said the flatmate told him she thought the stain was weird and that Mr. Baird hadn't owned any surfboards, but that they were no longer there. The jury has previously heard the bodies of Mr. Baird and Mr. Davies were found dumped in surfboard bags at Bungonia, 200 kilometres out of Sydney, more than a week after their deaths.
0: Victoria's peak body for mental health providers says the state's new mental health protocols won't mean paramedics are sent to call-outs without police backup. The AMBO union has raised concerns about paramedic safety under the new protocol, which makes paramedics the first responders to mental health call-outs rather than police. Mental Health Victoria Chief Executive Philippa Thomas says the change is about addressing confusion about roles, which has been causing delays in care.
3: This clarifies under the Mental Health Act in which situations who should be making a decision and who is following or providing support to that decision.
0: And Socceroos coach Tony Popovic is expecting to face a fired-up Brazil in tomorrow night's international friendly in Brisbane. Triple J.

0: on Triple J.
1: You're listening to Drive. It's Frankie and Phil. We are back and it feels pretty good to be back, I have to say. What a big weekend that was.
2: Mate, I feel exhausted.
1: Okay.
2: I'm exhausted from that weekend,
1: Well, I'm actually feeling pretty pumped up and I think you should get on my level. So.
2: I feel inspired that anything is possible. That's how I feel.
1: Okay.
2: Listen, and that is the kind of energy we're coming in on for your Monday afternoon. Coming up in this hour, we are going to be hitting the mix machine and little mix from the past and the archives for you.
1: Mm-hmm.
2: But yes, we do want to kick off with some sports chat.
1: Oh yeah, of course, probably one of the best weekends of sport I've ever witnessed.
2: Literally.
1: In a long time.
2: Yeah, I mean, that's the first thing that we all spoke about when we walked in here.
1: That's what everyone's talking about.
2: But we also want to look out for you guys too.
1: Yeah,
2: you know, your sports
1: yeah.
2: as well. Hey, stick around. We'll tell you more about it, but let's start it off with some Benny. You're on Triple J Drive.

0: One of the catchiest songs of all time.
1: Oh,
0: Gorillaz,
1: my gosh.
0: Feel Good Inc. You heard it here on Triple J Drive. It's Frankie and Phil with you here. And look, we want to start off by talking about some damn sports. Is that allowed?
1: Yeah, is that
0: allowed?
1: Am I allowed
0: to do that in here?
1: Mr. Speaker. Can I please mention some sport? Of course, we have to first of all kick it off with the Brisbane Lions win of the grand final. That was an amazing game.
0: Thrilling
1: game. And I'm a Frio local, no longer, but I was for about 10 years.
0: How did you feel?
1: I was gutted, to be honest.
0: Really?
1: It was really, I mean, I had a house party right after, so I was happy I needed that lift up, but it was, but also appreciated the game. So,
0: and I mean, and we got to shout out Miss Kylie Minogue as well for that amazing
1: shout out Kylie
0: pre-show entertainment. So that was a thriller. Goes down to the wire, based into the last second of that game, and just when you thought it couldn't get any better, it does. Last night, the Newcastle Knights got up. And I'll tell you this right now, producer Campbell is playing the air guitar in the room across from us because he is a proud Novocastrian. Novocastrian, I think. That's what it is.
1: Mm.
0: What, honestly, I've watched rugby league my entire life. That was one of the best games that I've ever watched.
1: Yep.
0: I don't have a horse in the race.
1: And you know, not being a New South Wales person, a WA, I've never really watched a whole lot of NRL until I started living here. And that was just an amazing experience still,
0: both,
1: I have to say.
0: It was a back-to-back, just two of the best games, you know, in quite some time that we loved it so much. We literally got in this office and we started talking about it. But, you know, it's probably final seasons for you guys that are listening right now, you know. Maybe it's getting to the pointy end of whatever sports you're playing.
1: Yeah, there's been all of this sport news has covered every corner of the news.
0: We've been talking about it.
1: Talking. I'm thinking, what else happened last weekend that I missed out on?
0: That's why we want to talk to you guys.
1: Yeah.
0: 0439-757-555.
1: Yeah. Are you in a grand final? What sport do you play?
0: What's the name of your damn team?
1: What's the name of your team? We have to know because I've just been hearing too much about the big names.
0: Look, we just want to give an opportunity for the little guys. So if you want to shout out your team, we want to pump up your team.
1: Pump it up.
0: Last minute, a little rev up.
1: Pump it louder.
0: Louder! 0439-757-555. Let's just do it, guys.
1: Yeah.
0: Let's go crazy. It's Monday. I don't care. I said I was tired. I'm ready to get up and out of it.
1: Okay, so.

0: Georgia Smith there, and it's Frankie and Phil with you here on Drive. You're listening to Triple J, chatting, of course, about the massive sports moments over the weekend that flooded the news feed and our minds and our conversations.
1: Yeah, we were talking about the AFL, the Brisbane Lions, talking about the NRL, the Newcastle Knights. It turns out we may have forgotten about one other team.
0: All right, rugby union. Australia, the Wallabies did beat South Africa last night, so did big shout out to them as
1: well. Yeah, we do have to shout them out.
0: My mum even texted me directly. Don't forget.
1: Just to your phone.
0: Just to my phone. Just remind. She's listening live.
1: Thank you, Mrs. Rosethorne.
0: Thank you. Happening.
1: Thank you very much. But we do want to hear your guys' teams. We're doing a little bit of a sports shout out right now.
0: Yes. Woo. Charlotte is texting in saying shout out to the Cooks Hills Cookers. The first grade zone minor premiers.
1: I don't even know what that sport that is, but guess what?
0: Woo!
1: Come on. Let's go, Charlotte!
0: Charlotte and the Cook Hill Cookers!
1: Hey! I want to shout out Team Rob.
0: That is Rob in Budgerlung Country, just wants to shout out himself once again, Rob.
1: You know what, though? Because shout out to him, because that's what we all need. Sometimes we don't need a team.
0: The team is...
1: In here,
0: the
1: in
0: team
1: your
0: is
1: heart,
0: here.
1: Inside your chest.
0: We're going to keep you hyped up because we do have the Mix Machine coming up as well, which I'm pretty excited
1: for. Frank, did you ever play any sports growing up?
0: I did a bit of netball in my time, yep.
1: How'd you go?
0: I was in the B team most years, but I did have a few good moments in goalkeeper.
1: Wow.
0: I was intercepting a few. I know that my mum and dad are laughing at me right now. They're listening to this laughing so hard because they're like, you are terrible. I was bad, but I did have a few good moments.
1: Listen, Mr. and Mrs. Rosethorne, if you would like to call up and maybe share some of those classic moments from Frankie, we would love to hear that. 0439 757 555. Or at least I would.
0: Yeah.
1: Right now, some dice. You're on Triple J.

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0: Taking you back a few weeks ago, One Night Stand in Griffith, that is Mayo, will sweat you out my system. You're listening to Drive right now with Frankie and Phil.
1: Yeah, lots of talk about the big sport games on the weekend, of course, and we wanted to shout out a few of the underdogs. If you had some local sports comps on the weekend or coming up, let us know about it. And we got an amazing text that I'm really excited about. We on the line have a real Newcastle Knight. Sam, you have a big tournament this weekend, I hear. What is the go with this?
2: Yep. So this weekend is the National Selections Tournament for Boohurt, which is full contact medieval combat.
1: Wow. So is this at a Ren Fair? Huzzah!
2: Yeah. We get around to a lot of the Ren Fairs. This one is... not actually at a Ren Fair. Mm-hmm. This is the sport side of it.
1: Okay.
2: So it's, teams from all across Australia fighting out to go fight internationally next year.
0: Oh, my goodness. Sam, how long have you been doing this for?
2: I've been in the sport about 3 or 4 years.
0: Wow.
1: And how do you even get into this?
2: So personally, I went to a Ren Fair in 2019, I think, in Sydney, called Winterfest, and basically saw the sport. I'm like, that's cool as hell. I want to get into this. And then, did some research. Sport's only been in Australia for like 10 years.
0: Wow.
2: So there was no team local to me. 2021, my team, Raven Guard, started up. It was a bit far away. I'm like, oh, I don't know. And then 2023, tried it out. And then I'm hooked.
0: And here we are.
2: 3 times a week.
0: You've got the big dance this weekend. Is that right, Sam?
2: That's it.
0: Mate, Sam, on behalf of Frankie and I and everyone here at Triple J, we are fully backing Raven Guard
1: Raven
0: this weekend.
1: Guard.
0: Come
1: Let's
0: on.
1: Go.
0: Yeah, come on now.
1: We were
0: so excited
1: to get a real Newcastle Knight on
0: the
1: phone.
0: Man. Kalen Ponga who? You know
1: Full
0: what I mean?
1: The gear, the metal gear, the swords. Huzzah!
0: Listen, man, we're going to keep this energy going because coming up next, we do have the Mix Machine. Frankie and I have our picks for a mix that we want to play for you, but ultimately, it is your choice. Stick around to find out what we got set up. Some Memphis LK for you right now. Can't believe we spoke to a real knight.
1: I'm
0: come on, Sam!
1: I'm buzzing.

0: come through to Triple J to do different mixes. So that means we have all these insane mixes in the database. Mm-hmm. So much data in the base and so much bass in that data. Hey! So we thought, what better way to move out of the workday and into the afternoon than with a mix, of course.
1: Seriously, I mean, we did it for the first time last week. It was a real treat. And, you know, it is perfect, especially, you know, I don't know, maybe you're having a bit of a slow Monday. Mm-hmm. You need a little pick-me-up. This is the perfect way to do this. So Frankie and I, we've both chosen a mix from the past, but you guys get to vote to which one we play out.
0: Yes, all yes. Right? So Phil, what I've have come you chosen? Through.
1: I saw this name on here and I said, you know what? Let's just do it. I'm going for the Memphis LK one. I don't know, we're getting closer to summer. I want to be outside.
0: Yeah, it's pretty good.
1: I
0: want
1: to be in the sun. This is where I'm going. Memphis LK.
0: It's nice.
1: Frankie, what'd you go with?
0: It's nice, but I'm in a bit of a different headspace as usual, you know. Okay. I'm wanting to throw it back. I'm getting nostalgic, as we all are recently.
1: Hey.
0: You know, I'm doing some Bag Raiders.
1: I'm not mad at it either. I really don't mind if it goes your way, but it's up to you guys. Text in to 0439 757 555. Text 1 if you want to hear Memphis LK, and text the number 2 for Bag Raiders, mm-hmm. All right? Number 1, Memphis LK, and the number 2, Bag Raiders. Get your text in now because we'll be playing it out very soon.
0: Oh, yeah.
1: And let's play some 3% right now just to keep the energy up. Not many here on Triple J Drive.
0: Not many.

0: 3%, Fred Leone, not many right there. It's Triple J, Frankie and Phil here with you. And we are, you know, getting into it with the mix machine.
1: I've come through.
0: I wanted to hear the Memphis LK mix. Frankie, you wanted to hear Bag Raiders, but the people have spoken on 0439 757 555.
1: Yeah, it was pretty neck and neck. Another great moment in, you know, it's a close game once again. And the people have spoken. They want to hear the Bag Raiders.
0: Hey, come on. I'm not mad at it. Turn your speakers up. It's the Mix Machine.

0: Hey there, Tuiyang Fitzpatrick with Triple J News. Opposition leader Angus Taylor says the government is wrong to blame international factors for increased inflation and rate rises. The Reserve Bank is widely expected to increase the cash rate tomorrow to its highest level since 2011. Mr. Taylor says the Treasurer is looking for excuses when pointing the finger overseas.
1: He's just terribly unlucky, isn't he? Every day he wakes up and it's someone else's fault. I tell you, the link between inflation and high interest rates that we've seen for the last 4.5 years is with this government.
0: Meanwhile, the Australian Council of Social Services' Cassandra Goldie says rate hikes and rising unemployment could lead to a disaster.
2: Since interest rates started to go up, already 200,000 more people are out of jobs. If we get unemployment up into the 5%, we will see a human disaster.
0: Elsewhere, there are calls for young people's views to be taken seriously as Gen Z and millennials make up the largest voting bloc in Australia. Relationships Australia says it's hearing from more and more people who are experiencing some sort of fallout in their personal relationships because of political differences. Professorial research fellow at the Institute for Culture and Society at Western Sydney University, Professor Pip Collins, says young people want to be heard.
3: A lot of young people across a whole range of different issues do have views and want to have a say and want those in power to do more. I don't yet think there's enough evidence that their perspectives are being taken seriously enough, quickly enough.
0: For more on that story, tune in to Hack. Elsewhere, Madonna has taken home a number of awards at this year's MTV Video Music Awards, including one of the biggest honours of the night, Artist of the Year. Madonna opened the show with Sabrina Carpenter and Charlie XCX to perform Bring Your Love and Danceteria 23 years after her last VMA's performance. Accepting the Artist of the Year award, Madonna says she spent a lot of time trying to back herself recently.
4: I really want you to know that I spent the last year and a half finding myself, believing in myself, and really making the music that I wanted to make. And to me, that really is the definition of being an artist.
0: Taylor Swift won the Video of the Year award as well as the first ever Artist Director honours, while the band Nirvana was awarded the Video Vanguard award. And Pope Leo will visit the eastern city of Metz on the final day of his visit to France. He's expected to talk about immigration, European unity and interreligious dialogue. Right across Australia, you're up to date with the latest on Triple J.

0: Drive on Triple J. It's Drive on Triple J, Frankie and Phil Fresh here with you right now. And, you know, we're going to be chatting something that everyone's got and some are better than others.
1: Some don't even make it off the ground. And actually, yes, we want to hear it from you. We're talking about nicknames.
0: Nicknames. And all maybe right, if you don't have one, we want to give you one.
1: Who? Do you want a nickname?
0: Yeah.
1: Can we give you a nickname based off nothing?
0: Based off of a few. Just a vibe? Just tell us a few things about you and we'll assign you a nickname.
1: Hey, maybe
0: potentially
1: we could do that. We want to talk about nicknames after this. So stick around. We're going to get to that very soon. Right now, some music from Phoebe Bridgers.
0: Oh, love this song.
1: Is Bobby a nickname? Bobby's kind of a nickname.
0: Yeah, for Bo Burnham, yeah.
1: Oh, my. I'm learning every day.
0: I know.
1: Thank you, Frank.

0: It's Moonlight, Kaliuchis, here on Triple J. Frankie and Phil with you for Drive.
1: That's right. And look, before we were talking about nicknames.
0: Nicknames.
1: All right, when did you trial a nickname? Because it...

0: this was sparked by, I was hanging out with one of my best mates on the weekend, obviously catching up for some sports, and we were talking about school, and somehow, I don't know why, but we had all forgotten about it, but we just remembered the one time that he had trialed a nickname.
1: Ooh, risky move.
0: Well, it was, you know, you remember when you finished school, right, and you'd get the jersey, you'd put your name, you put like a nickname on the back of it, you put a funny nickname, or, you know, maybe something you called in school, or maybe just your last name, something simple like that. He decided to use that to hard launch the nickname.
1: Mm-hmm.
0: He didn't tell anyone. Like, he was just like, oh, yeah, so I'm just going to put, you know, my nickname on there.
1: Okay.
0: Anyways, for context too, by the way, for context, right? His last name is Hiscox. So it's H-I-S-C-O-X, right?
1: Mm-hmm.
0: His jersey said his nickname, which was Hisco.
1: Hisco.
0: H-I-S-C-O.
1: So he's just missing one letter.
0: Well, that was the problem, all right? Well, number one, let's start here. Number one, no one ever called him that. We have never gone by that. We've never named him that. You know, we've never said that. Nobody said that.
1: Is it possible to be a nickname if it's literally 99% of your actual name?
0: Well, that's the other part of it. And then it just looks like a typo. Like, oh, the X has fallen off.
1: They miss the X.
0: And, you know, if I was him, I would have used that as like, yeah, that's what happened. Yeah, no, yes. It was meant to be, it's fallen off. No, he doubled down. He said, no, that's my nickname. Mm-hmm. We said, since when?
1: Mm-hmm.
0: When?
1: It's all really complicated. I guess my name that I go by, Frankie, is a nickname.
0: Dude.
1: IRL, I am Francesca. And sometimes I consider maybe I'll go back. It's never been Francesca. No one's ever called me that.
0: I've always
1: gone by Frankie. No one's really ever called me Francesca. Unless there's a romantic interest and he's like, Francesca, that they love that.
0: Ooh,
1: they love
0: that
1: to
0: down.
1: Know that.
0: Write that down. That's a beautiful name though. It is a really nice name, but you're not too sure about it?
1: I just think I've implanted myself so deeply in Frankie universe that if I go to Francesca, it would just confuse everyone and no one would, it would never catch on.
0: These are the things that you have to process when you are trialing a new nickname. But we want to ask you guys, 0439757555, when did you trial a nickname?
1: Yeah.
0: Did it work? Did it stick?
1: Yeah, or did anyone else you know maybe try a really silly one? You were like, why?
0: Oh, are we just
1: why
0: choosing to forget that? About it? Hey, and you know, we say this every damn day we're in here, Frankie, but it's no judgment in here. It's a safe space. Get in touch. Your trial nickname's 0439757555. This is the nickname that I've been going by, for Genesis Owusu, Jenny Woo Woo. You rocking with that?
1: That's pretty good.
0: I like that
1: one. I like that one.
0: Lady Hawk right now, Falling Both Ways, you're on Triple J Drive.
2: Of heaven, hell, what's the difference? Long I get to.

been 25 years since the Indie Rockers came out with their massive debut. They've released four albums and are looking to match it with a fourth, Like a Virgin.

0: This ain't the end. How good was the cameo from that guy right there on the grand final weekend?
1: I actually blinked and missed it and only saw a photo of it.
0: Frank.
1: After, but I was really, I was appreciative of it.
0: Dumb Dollar right there. You're listening to Drive. It's Frankie and Phil with you.
1: And I'm Dumb Dollar.
0: Oh, come on, yeah, mate. New nickname.
1: That's my
0: alert.
1: Nickname.
0: That's your new nickname. We're talking nicknames. And when did you trial a nickname? I just remember the time of one of my good mates just hard launching a nickname out of nowhere. Nobody called him this.

0: It takes a lot of confidence to do that.
1: That's the thing. It's you're very brave, but it did not land well, unfortunately. But mm-hmm. we did ask the people to know 0439 757 555.
0: We did, and we have Josh in Brisbane on the line. Josh, what's your nickname? How did you go down pitching it?
2: Yeah, look, I started bouncing again after a bit of a break, and there was a lot of Josh's working at the venue. So they're like, oh, Josh, look, man, that's not going to work. You need to come up with something else. And I've always wanted to have a nickname. So I was like, well, just call me JD.
0: Okay. JD, hey! That's good.
2: They all know me as JD, the venue staff and any of the patients. So if I'm out and about and someone calls me JD, I know they know me from
1: That's nice.
2: My friends are like, dude, that's left field. Will you just randomly start calling yourself JD? What the hell is that?
1: Are you getting roasted by your mates?
2: Yeah, they're roasting me a bit.
1: Why are you? Oh, I guess they've known you longer, right?
2: I introduced myself and I was like, you know what? I might trial it in general personal life. And they're like, bro, what do you mean?
0: So you like JD so much that you were like, this can't just be a work associated thing. I want to bleed this into real life.
2: Exactly. I gave it a crack and they're like, nah, man, you're just Josh.
1: You can count on your mates to bring you back down to earth. I actually don't mind the nickname JD, but I guess there's more context there with his mates than just like, shut the hell
0: up,
1: Josh.
0: It's pretty common. It's not that left field. I think your friends are, it's toxic masculinity, them going at you too hard.
1: Tristan texted in. He said, my boss got lazy at work one day and called me Stan. It then caught on and now all the boys call me Stan. I mean,
0: okay, Eminem.
1: Okay, Eminem.
0: I love that. Also, Nikki from Dubbo says, my friend Bettina became Tina, then became Tuna, and now everyone just calls her Fish.
1: See, now that right there, that is a great evolution of a nickname.
0: Yeah, that's perfect because it's so organic.
1: Yeah, it just happened. See, that's an example of a good one. You were talking before about Francesca and wanting to go by Francesca and seeing if it was possible down the line.
0: And also, that is my actual name. So it isn't that, I'm not just making up a longer. Imagine if I made up a nickname that was longer than my actual name. That would be really good.
1: Well, Dom's texted in and he wants to throw a nickname at you. What about Fran?
0: Fran,
1: that's a good nickname for Frankie.
0: Fran, you know what? I get Frank a lot more than Fran. I feel like Fran usually alerts people that it's Francis. And I don't mind the name Francis, but it is not my name.
1: I just think of the nanny if I hear Fran. So I feel like that's all I would think about.
0: Rodney also texting in saying, get called Rowdy Roddy.
1: Oh, okay. See, that's ball knowledge. You know? Okay, shout out to the Rowdy Roddy Piper, wrestling legend. Mm-hmm. Thank you very much. But if you've got a nickname that maybe you tried and it didn't go so well, or, you know, we'll save space.
0: Yeah.
1: Frank still wants to give one of you guys a nickname. So
0: I
1: if you even
0: want
1: to do that.
0: I want to give someone a nickname. If you want one, just call up and I'll give you one.
1: Get in touch.

0: This week's feature album on Triple J, it's called The Gem from Julia Jacqueline. That is one of the tracks off it. I Wish. You're on Triple J Drive with Frankie and Phil, and we're still getting a bunch of texts from you guys on 043-9757-555 about your nicknames. You know, nicknames that you lied, nicknames that you never made it off the ground, how you feel about them.
1: Yeah.
0: I've been enjoying this.
1: Me too. I like this one from Zach. Well, it started off as Zach. Then he went to Zachary, then Banana Zachary.
0: Okay.
1: And then now it's just Banana.
0: We need to find out more information about it because that I'm trying to join the dots.
1: Yeah.
0: I don't know how we got there.
1: I bet
0: but
1: there was just some old banana in the school bag or something like that.
0: Oh, that's not a bad shout.
1: Uh-huh. Banana Zachary. Ooh, that's
0: banana
1: pretty good.
0: Zachary. Wow.
1: Hey, that's
0: okay.
1: Yum.
0: Okay, yummy. This is great. We've got Nala from the Wit Sundays on the line. Nala, that's a great name. Is that your nickname? Is that your real name?
2: That's my real name.
0: Beautiful name.
1: That's nice. And do you go by a nickname, Nala?
2: No, like, as I said, I just have one friend, my childhood friend Daphne, who calls me Gnarly, but no one else on earth calls me that, and it just doesn't seem right for anyone else to call me that.
0: No one else on earth. It's just your mate Daphne.
1: It doesn't seem right for that. You want more people to call you Gnarly?
2: I think it's cute, yeah.
1: Yeah, and do you want it to be more, it's more like, oh, she's Gnarly, like that,
0: yeah.
1: Of course, right?
2: Yeah.
1: Well, you better do some more gnarly stuff. I don't know.
0: Do you do anything gnarly? Is there anything that you do that is quite gnarly?
2: I don't know. I drank a mystery drink in grade 8 once, and then I found out it had deodorant in it like a year later.
0: You know what? Gnarly, you are forever gnarly here on Triple J Drive with Frankie and Phil. We are locking that in for you. Michael in Newcastle, you've got an interesting nickname. What is it?
3: Good afternoon, guys. Yeah, I don't know about interesting. I just seem to get everything other than my actual name. It's definitely not as cool as Gnarly, but I'll get Nick, Mike, Mikey. But every time I go to introduce myself to someone, I just resort back to the default Michael. I don't know.
0: Wow.
1: Okay, so even when you introduce yourself as Michael, people just kind of go straight for Mike after that. No respect for the full name.
3: Yeah. Pretty much the next time I'll talk to them, it's Mick or Mike or just something starting with M, just not Michael.
1: Are you frustrated with that?
3: No, I feel like Michael's so formal. I hate calling myself Michael, so I welcome it, but I haven't taken the step to introduce myself as anything but.
1: If you could choose one out of the three, Mike, or Mickey, which one is it?
3: I don't know. I think I'd lock in Mick if I had to pick one.
1: I got a good one for you.
0: Frank?
1: We're gonna call you Michael. We're gonna go Milkshake. That's your new nickname here on Triple J.
0: It's
1: Milkshake from Newcastle.
0: You said you wanted to give someone a new nickname.
1: And also, no one was texting in offering me to give them a nickname, so I'm just forcing it out.
0: You went for it. No one wanted to give it to you. You just claimed it. Well done, Frank. You've done well there. Oh my gosh, nicknames, man. My name's a nickname, actually. It's not really my government name.
1: Philzy. Philzy surgery.
0: You kind of fell off after Milkshake, Frank.

0: Fantastic Like a Virgin from last week, courtesy of Dane right there. And there'll be a new one this week from the Temper Trap.
1: Yes, Temper Trap.
0: Bloody hell.
1: Very exciting.
0: Similar names. Yeah. You're on Drive. It's Frankie and Phil here with you.
1: Yes, and you know, big news for either haters or lovers of this little insect, I believe. there has been hundreds of bogong moths have been swarming houses all over the East Coast because of like high temperatures and winds and migration and stuff. They've just been creating all these, they've been like nesting in their homes. And I've heard from work today, a lot of people have had some moth incidences over the weekend and recently.
0: Look, I'll be honest with you. You're doing a really good job of making it sound like, you know, this is fine. This is what it sounds like to me though.
1: Oh, that is eerie.
0: That is what, seeing all these damn moths in the damn city.
1: Also kind this of relaxing as well. Like. It kind of
0: it's,
1: feels,
0: what do you mean it's relaxing?
1: Well, it's a bit ASMR.
0: No, let me tell you this. Yesterday, and let me just say this. Yesterday, I got attacked by a moth who was gunning for my soul and was trying to get in through my eye.
1: Ew.
0: No, the moth just hit me on my eye, but it felt it felt pointed. It felt directed.
1: It felt
0: and
1: like
0: we
1: it
0: need
1: was
0: to
1: like,
0: do something about these moths.
1: The moth was like, I want to get in that wet little eyeball.
0: No, stop trying to make the moth sound cool.
1: You also don't want a moth in your eye because why are they so dusty? Like, I know that they, I don't know if it's actual dust on them or if it's just
0: their skin
1: that is so dust.
0: When I tell you, right, and I'm in public when this happens and I'm trying to play it cool, I'm going, my internal monologue is saying, my eye is about to fall out of my head.
1: Like, oh my gosh.
0: It is infected now.
1: That
0: it is officially infected. But these damn moths.
1: Yeah,
0: if we got to get them out.
1: We have to get them out. Well, I think the experts say that they will be gone soon enough. Like, it's just because of the time of year. I don't know.
0: Frank, when are they gone?
1: I don't have the answers. But if you've been attacked by a moth recently, 043975755, we'd love to know. I was also bringing up the Mothman, and no one knew what I was talking about. I was like, guys, you need to know about the culture of Mothman. West Virginia, post-World War II, he was spotted on the road, all right? And he's been an absolute talk of the town in America since. He's like a second Bigfoot, really.
0: You're saying he's going on a world tour and he's ended up in Australia.
1: I think Mothman is in Australia.
0: He's on the Australian
1: right now.
0: Leg of the tour.
1: Yes.
0: Don't piss me off, man. And also, actually, you know, have you been attacked by a moth?
1: Oh.
0: Slash, how do we combat the moths?
1: Mm-hmm.
0: All right. Christian just texted.

0: Christian saying, return of the moths. Bogons have been endangered for some time, so it's great to see them have a bumper year.
1: Oh my God, why are we talking about this like this is a good thing, guys? Stop. Stop. Enough.
0: No, the moths are important.
1: I need some damn Ganga use right now. Please help me.

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2: Hey, it's Jack Bergen here. Normally you'll hear me hosting Core on Triple J and talking about all things hard and heavy, but tonight I'm taking over Home and Hosed. That's right, I'll be bringing you all the gold nuggets I can dig out of the Australian music mines, including first plays of brand new tracks, when spiders get washed down the drain, interviews with the artists you need to know about, and I'll even throw in some certified classics from the Oz Music back catalogue. 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

0: You're on Drive. That one was the Avalanches right there. You're listening to Frankie and Phil. We are currently chatting moths, okay? There has been a lot out there at the moment. They're migrating. People have having some moth horror stories, bogong moths to be specific.
1: Kiara texting in on 043-975-7555. She says this: I was getting ready for work this morning and I put on my work boots to find like six baby moths in my work boots.
2: Oh, God. Oh, my God.
1: Do you understand what I'm saying?
2: Kiara, no, no.
1: Do you understand the stakes involved in this?
0: When there's little babies of an insect in one little spot, especially a shoe, my biggest nightmare ever.
1: Yeah, no thank you. We have Jordan in Shoal Harbour. Jordan, you've had a pretty serious run-in with some moths, right?
0: Turn down that scary-ass music, first of all, Phil.
1: Sorry.
0: Let's go for Jordan.
1: I'm sorry. Yep, heard, understood.
3: There's probably, like, I'm going to say 500 of them that have congregated, like, around my house over the weekend.
1: Bro.
3: So they're coming out from underneath cars. I went outside to get in the car and a waterfall of them fell down onto me.
0: Oh, no.
1: No, no.
3: I'm done. Look, no. I get they're in danger. That's really sweet, but, like, they need to move on.
0: That's really sweet. They're in danger.
3: Yeah,
0: I'm so sweet.
1: No, I can understand. We can understand the sentiment. A waterfall?
0: Ew, I don't I don't like the word waterfall associated with moths.
1: We got Alana and Preston in Melbourne. Alana, how do you feel about this?
4: I have a strong hatred of moths. They ate through all my silk, cashmere and wool outfits that I had as a uni student and could not afford to replace. I opened my door one day in this rental. They all just flew out. I thought, where are these moths coming from? And then I realized it was spring and, you know, I never trust moths.
0: Alana, no more cashmere in Alana's wardrobe because those moths be eating the holes through it. We have to get the other side of this argument here because, you know, we don't go too hard on the moths. Mira in the Blue Mountains, what's your take on this moth crisis people are having?
5: Hey guys, I'm super pro moth. I mean, they're culturally just so significant, ecologically really important. But also I was running an ultra on the weekend and it was like 10 p.m. at night and I went through like a cloud of the moths and they were just such good company.
0: They were good company.
5: Such good company.
1: Mira, okay. I admire your positivity here.
0: I don't know if I do. I think you can respect the endangerment but also be like, these guys are a little creepy.
1: I hear it, but also this is what I hear. Sorry.
0: Oh, my gosh.
1: Sorry. All right. Now that I've got that up my chest, we can leave it. We can move on.
0: Can't believe no one took my Mothman thing seriously. Like,
1: stop
0: it's
1: talking
0: happening.
1: About the damn Mothman.
0: Because all the moths are going to congregate into one human person.
1: No.
0: And he's going to fly around the East Coast.
1: Enough. Ruby feels right now. Shush.

0: Hey there, Tuiyong Fitzpatrick with Triple J News. A senior representative from tech giant OpenAI will front an Australian parliamentary inquiry looking into artificial intelligence. The company has come under scrutiny in recent days amid revelations its autonomous agents hacked a Medicare website and meddled with other sites overseas. An OpenAI spokesperson says the company's chief strategy officer, Jason Kwon, will fly in from the United States to appear before the parliamentary inquiry in October. Elsewhere, the Australian Council of Social Service says rising interest rates will exacerbate the cost of living crisis. A widely anticipated rate hike tomorrow is expected to push interest rates to their highest level in 15 years. ACOS Chief Executive Cassandra Goldie says the federal government needs to find other ways to curb inflation.
1: Let's slow down increasing rents, out-of-pocket medical costs. Let's put caps on specialist fees. We need to stop more tax cuts. We need to target help only to people who desperately need it.
0: Also in the headlines, former Minister for Indigenous Australians Ken Wyatt says One Nation leader Pauline Hanson needs to spend more time speaking with Aboriginal people. Ms Hanson's comments on a podcast describing Aboriginal people as the most primitive race on earth resurfaced earlier this month. Mr Wyatt says he's written a letter to Ms Hanson urging her to educate herself.
2: All I want Pauline to do is go and talk with Aboriginal people, to meet them and spend time on the ground with them. Because she would learn that her comments would not describe what she will engage with.
0: Researchers say the diversification of the political system coupled with the effects of social media may lead to more disagreements within relationships. Relationships Australia says it's hearing from more and more people who are falling out with others over political differences. Professorial Research Fellow at the Institute for Culture and Society at Western Sydney University, Professor Pip Collins, says younger generations tend to be more progressive.
3: We know that healthy democracies actually really require differences of opinions, really robust debate. And in our personal lives as well, those are often the ways in which we become much clearer about our views and our needs.
0: For more on that story, tune into Hack. And the UK Defence Secretary Wes Streeting says an investigation is well underway into an incident near an English airbase that has been used by the US to strike Iran. British police are questioning five men on suspicion of explosives and terrorism offences after three suspicious vehicles were reported travelling towards RAF Fairford. Right across Australia, this is Triple J.

0: on Triple J.
1: That's right. Happy Monday. Frankie and Phil here with you for a little bit of drive.
2: Uh-huh. Phil, do you like surprises?
1: Depends on what it is.
2: Yeah, exactly. Like, you just never know how someone's going to react, and we are going to be chatting about that pretty soon. Maybe some times a surprise. Flop.
1: You got a surprise for me?
2: Yeah, you could say that. No, I actually don't.
1: Oh, come on, man. It's a moth.
2: It's a surprise. Right now, Pacific Avenue, off the record. Triple J.

0: over the dinner table are a tale as old as time. 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We're getting into that and more.
1: Hack. 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

0: TK Mides are right there with Shook. She is going to be in Wollongong this weekend for Yours and Ours Festival. It goes down. Check out the Triple J website for the full lineup and how you can get your hands on tickets. But right now, you're listening to Drive. It's Frankie and Phil here with you.
1: Yeah, I have heard this story recently, Phil. This guy I know, he came back from Europe after being there for 2 years, and he was coming back early to surprise his family. Like, they already knew he was coming in like 2 weeks, but he was like, I'm going to come back 2 weeks early to surprise them. Gets to the house and they are like, why wouldn't you tell us?
0: Why?
1: They were like, we haven't cooked dinner. I actually have nothing prepared for us, for you to do. Like, I think they were, his parents are retired and they just had nothing to do. They were like, wanted to know when their son was coming home so they could plan all of this stuff.
0: I mean, I can understand a little bit of that, but still though, surely you have a nice little,
1: and the next
0: like
1: day,
0: a little bit of something,
1: he
0: surely.
1: Tries to apologize to dad being like, oh, you know, sorry, should have warned you and mum about me coming home early. Mm. And then he expected his dad to be like, no, it's fine. We love having you here. And the dad was like, yeah, just maybe don't let that happen again. imagine putting that much effort into a surprise and it just flops like that. I understand being disappointed, but whoa.
0: I can't. Why would you react like that? Why would he react like that?
1: I know. I want to hear other surprise flops on the text line 0439757555. Have you ever planned a surprise and it did not go as you planned?
0: Do you ever fear that this is coming up? Like, do you reckon this is like, I don't know, do you feel it coming in the near future?
1: What, a surprise flop?
0: Yeah, I don't know. Is there some, like, what, like, for us to be here now talking about it?
1: Oh, yeah, I am. Oh, yeah, it's like maybe there is a little surprise
0: manifest
1: flop
0: it?
1: Happening. I'm going to manifest it.
0: Jeez. All right, get in touch. 0439 757 555. You're on Drive. It's Frankie and Philly.

0: Matilda Man right there with The Fig Tree on Triple J Drive. It's Frankie and Phil here with you on your Monday afternoon talking about surprise flops. When was there a time where there was a surprise that flopped, unfortunately? Frankie,
1: and
0: we're just telling me about
1: I know
0: yours.
1: Someone who was away for like 2 years out of Australia, came back to surprise his parents 2 weeks early, and they were so disappointed because they'd wanted to have like a whole meal prepared. And they were just.
0: I can't believe them.
1: I think they were more excited about the preparation of him coming over, like him even being there. You know? So when it was just, they were like, oh, I wish you told us.
0: I hope that it got better after the fact, after that address right there. But we asked you guys on 043-9757-555 to get in touch with yours. This one here is actually feels like a bit of a surprise save. It's from Beth. She says this, I suspected my family was throwing a surprise party for me. I questioned my girlfriend about it and she dressed me down saying, no one has time to organize a party for you. Why would everyone travel for your 22nd? It's not important. Grow up. You're 22 now. She was just trying to throw me off, but it worked. Thank God. I was about to hit that sad trombone, but it was a surprise save.
1: That is a good save. I also remember when my grandma came to visit our house when I was like really little and then didn't tell any of us. And then she was waiting outside our front gate for like 2 hours because no one was warned. She was on the way.
0: 2 hours of her sitting. And when you guys got home?
1: I think the doorbell wasn't working at the gate or something. Oh. And we just came out and my nan was sitting on her suitcase and was there for 2 hours. Would have been in her like early 80s.
0: Was she mad?
1: She was, oh, hello. You know, it was just meet my baby sister. Yeah, bit orcs.
0: Oh,
1: bit orcs for sure. Love these surprise flop stories. Keep them coming in. Right now it's Eka Vandal, Vertical Worlds here on Triple J.

0: Echo Vandal, Vertical Worlds here on Triple J. It's Frankie and Phil right now. More from us after six. I'm going to share a new favourite song of mine with you.
1: That's right. But coming up next, you've got Hack, hosted by Gabby Catanasho. It'll be coming up after this one from Tinashe here on Triple J.
0: Ooh.

0: Every billionaire is a douchebag.
1: Parliament is a sick place.
2: I thought, oh my God, I might be an alcoholic. Obviously, I'm an inadequate guest.
3: No, that's not what I'm saying.
4: Who's the Prime Minister?
5: A disagreement over policy being argued out at the dinner table. A tale as old as time. But a disagreement over values? That's much harder to walk back. For some Aussies, these polarising conversations are happening more frequently at home because much of the support for One Nation is coming from Gen X and Boomers, the generation that many of us call Mum and Dad. But Gen Z, on the other hand, is least likely to back it. I'm Gabby Catanasho, filling in for Dave Marchese on Hack, and tonight we're unpacking one element of Australia's orange wave. Across the country, we're seeing an intergenerational rift, and for some, it's playing out in the family unit. A news poll out this morning puts One Nation ahead of both major parties in Queensland. While it's up for debate what that actually means for the rest of the country, I'm curious, do you vote differently from your parents? Has it fractured any of your relationships? I want to hear how your family handles it, so call or text in on 0439 75755, but first...
6: This is Hack.
7: Meanwhile, Iran's foreign minister says they're also prepared for a resumption of a full-scale war.
6: On Triple J.
5: 7 days. That's how quickly Iran has offered to reopen the Strait of Hormuz, a key global shipping route where vessels are still coming under attack, and a big reason fuel prices here and around the world have ballooned. The offer is part of a proposal to ultimately end the war with the US and Israel, but it comes with conditions, and Washington has binned it. So where do things stand now? Ariana Lutente has the latest.
8: And why they are rejecting a 7-day plan which can bring the life back to normal in the Persian Gulf and in the Strait of Hormuz.
6: That's the Iranian Foreign Minister Abbas Araghchi appearing on NBC News during his visit to the US. And he's calling out the US President Donald Trump for rejecting Iran's proposed deal to reopen the Strait of Hormuz.
8: Although we heard from President Trump that he's rejecting this deal, but we are still waiting for an official response through the mediators.
9: They want to make a deal, and I think that's fine. I like making a deal too, but that deal would not be acceptable.
6: The US President announced this over the weekend, but just to a group of reporters outside the White House in Washington, D.C. And Iran is critical of the fact that the US response hasn't come through official channels. Here's Mike Waltz, US Ambassador to the United Nations, defending Trump's decision.
10: This was, I think, a pretty cynical attempt to put something on the table that they knew was unacceptable.
6: So, what was in this deal?
8: Iran has conveyed to the United States through Qatar a concrete 7-day plan.
6: As the United Nations General Assembly happened in New York last week, the Iranian delegation held talks with US Special Envoy Steve Witkoff and mediators from Qatar. On the sidelines of the UN General Assembly, Iran's foreign minister announced it would reopen the Strait of Hormuz, allowing ships carrying oil to pass through if certain conditions were met.
8: Iran does not accept coercion, threat, or intimidation, and Iran will not surrender its sovereign rights under pressure.
6: The deal included a ceasefire over those 7 days, including in Lebanon, that the US would release Iran's frozen assets, sanctions against Iranian oil would be lifted, along with a naval blockade on Iran too. On the 7th day, the Strait of Hormuz would then be reopened, and negotiations over Iran's nuclear program would begin.
8: The choice now rests with the United States.
10: To ask for the release of the blockade, the sanctions, international sanctions, and access to billions in assets, just to talk, kind of common sense that the president doesn't have a lot of confidence this time.
6: You might remember in June when a ceasefire agreement, also called the Memorandum of Understanding, was made between the US and Iran, which basically fell apart a few weeks later. Well, Iranian officials say their deal is similar but faster, taking 7 days instead of the previous 60-day time frame.
11: One aspect is that with midterms coming in about a month and a half in the US, midterm elections.
6: Thomas Juneau is a professor of public and international affairs at the University of Ottawa. He reckons the upcoming US midterm elections, which basically determines which party controls Congress, might explain Trump's position.
11: President Trump did not want to give any kind of impression that he was being conciliatory or that he was being soft on Iran.
6: Meanwhile, the conflict between Saudi Arabia and Yemen's Houthi forces continues, with the Houthis targeting Saudi oil shipping routes in the Red Sea. France has now announced it's sending troops and defense systems to Saudi Arabia.
11: Saudi Arabia asked the U.S. for assistance to fight against the Houthis, and according to media reports, President Trump said no.
6: There are reports that Trump is expecting U.S. negotiators to engage in more talks this week. But Iran's president, Masoud Pezeshkian, says he no longer trusts talks with Washington. And the Iranian foreign minister, Abbas Araghchi, is bracing for fighting to continue.
8: We are fully prepared for the time for the war to be resumed. We stand firm in the face of any new aggression, even if it comes to a doomsday war. But at the same time, we stand ready for diplomacy.
7: Hack on Triple J.
5: Ariana Lutente reporting there. And we know this is an important and evolving story that touches every one of us, so we'll keep you across it. But for now, moving on.
7: Hack.
1: We actually can be friends if your political views are different than mine. We actually can. You can go to hell.
7: On Triple J.
5: Yeah, One Nation is riding high in the polls right now. Australia's so-called orange wave. But research suggests support isn't led by young people. Gen Z is least likely to back the party, with most of its support coming from older generations. So what happens when those generations share a roof, for example, or a family group chat? If your politics don't line up with your family's, I want to hear from you. Maybe your parents lean conservative and you don't. Maybe it's the other way around. Call or text in on 0439 757 555. And soon we'll hear from Pip Collin, a professor of social science. But first, our hack reporter, April McLennan, will bring us this story.
3: Hi, Bronte.
4: Yes, April. Oh, come on in.
3: Thank you. Nice to meet you. Shoes off?
4: No, that's fine. Come on in.
3: Okay, we've got Mum over here. Hello.
12: Hi, April. How are you?
3: I'm catching up with Bronte and her mum at their home in Launceston in northern Tassie.
4: Are these family photos?
12: They are. That's the whole family.
3: You're the black sheep of the family.
12: I am the black sheep of the family. The rest of our family is all quite conservative minded and have the same beliefs as my mum does, I think.
3: Bronte tells me she usually votes Greens or Labour, while her mum supports One Nation.
13: I guess we just tend to agree to disagree, basically.
4: Yeah, I definitely get more agitated about it than she does because yeah. I think you're quite happy voting the way you are, and so am I. But I think I do try and dig under your fingernails a little bit.
3: While there's been some pretty intense debates between the pair, they reckon they stop before things get too heated.
13: I do find, yeah, a lot of what she says is sometimes very much an eye-opener for me. Yeah, because I wouldn't have seen things that way. Mm.
3: Turns out Bronte and her mum aren't alone. One Nation support has risen significantly, rivaling and sometimes beating Labor in the polls. But data from Redbridge Group found Gen Z is the least likely demographic to vote One Nation, while its biggest supporters are from the Gen X and Boomer cohorts, which might be your parents' age. It's a family dynamic 21-year-old Sarah has been grappling with too.
14: It's easier for people to be like, I hate my parents, like they support One Nation. How dare they? But I think it's so much harder for me to like think that way because it's more complicated than that.
3: Sarah's a second generation migrant, and she says because of this, she struggled to understand why her dad supports One Nation. The party wants to slash permanent immigration numbers to address housing shortages. But some people say the party's capitalizing on the anti-immigration sentiment during a housing crisis.
14: A lot of like anger and confusion with my father.
3: Sarah says it took her a moment to fully grasp why her dad supports the party. She reckons it's
14: a survival tactic to protect himself basically against people who view all immigrants as bad. With my dad, he's like compelled by One Nation to adopt and incorporate their attitudes in order to prove he's like different from the bad immigrant outgroup because he doesn't want to be scapegoated with the rest of them.
15: We're more likely to judge harshly our immediate family members. And you hope that that's because that relationship is going to withstand those sorts of reactions.
3: Nick Tevi from Relationships Australia reckons they're hearing from more people experiencing family fallouts over politics.
15: Political mismatch and that real divergence of beliefs is actually incredibly on the rise because we're seeing such a proliferation of opinion-based news and grievance-based politics.
3: Nick tells me it's not really the politics itself that causes a lot of beefs, but the underlying difference in values.
15: That's what can really drive people apart because you suddenly question the basis of your relationship or what you thought you knew about that person. And so when our values are challenged, we're much more likely to become defensive, to respond emotionally. That can lead to more significant long-term changes.
3: So can you still love someone even if you disagree with their politics? Bronte and her mum think so.
13: We both have that understanding that we do have that difference of opinion. Like, I don't think it's ever really come between us.
4: I don't think it's changed how much I love you. That built-in family that you don't really get to choose your family, I think, is also eye-opening to me that you are able to love somebody regardless of the way they vote.
3: It's something Sarah agrees with too.
14: If you understand why this comes about, I think you have the grace to love and to care about the people that have those views.
16: Hack on Triple J.
5: April McLennan reporting there, and I've been hearing from you on the text line. Lots of opinions there. One person says, my mum told me she loves Carl Stefanovic's podcast, and I'm pretty concerned about the views he shares. I've been speaking about those dynamics with professorial research fellow at the Institute for Culture and Society at Western Sydney University, Professor Pip Collin. She actually joins me now. Hi, Pip.
17: Hi, Gabby.
5: Pip, we heard in the package there that Relationships Australia says it's hearing from more and more people who are experiencing some sort of fallout because of political difference. Why do you think that is?
17: Could be a number of reasons for that. I guess the first is that we're living in some challenging times with a lot of big issues that society is facing. And we're also seeing a diversification of the political ecosystem. So more parties, more independents, more perspectives. And I think the third thing is clearly the social media environment is really important to people's political views and their sources of information. But that means that there's a lot more to sift through. And of course, there are also problems with misinformation. So it's a pretty tricky time. We also know that there have been some shifts in the last couple of decades where young people in particular are less likely than they have been in the past to share or simply follow the political perspectives and leanings of their parents. They're much more likely to be interested in issues and have those issues determine where their political leanings lie.
5: Do you think we're seeing young people become less conservative? It almost feels like it's trending that way. What does the data say?
17: Yeah, there is evidence and pretty good evidence over the last 20 years to show that young people or the newer generations are becoming more progressive, but it's not 100% clear why that would be the case. We can see that among young men, they do tend to vote less progressive than women, but we are definitely seeing young people are in general more politically progressive.
5: There's a thing among young Gen Zers at the moment, protecting your peace, basically cutting off people you don't feel serve you. What do you think about that? Is it important that we're engaging in tricky conversations or should we just withdraw?
17: Yeah, it's interesting that because you can understand there's a kind of a self-care ethos behind that, but you know, it is really important both, I think, from a psychological perspective as well as from a political perspective for us to be engaging with views that are and people who hold views that are different to our own. So we know that healthy democracies actually really require differences of opinions, really robust debate. And in our personal lives as well, those are often the ways in which we become much clearer about our views and our needs. Whilst I understand the impulse, I think it is really important for all of us, not just young people, to really learn how to have difficult decisions and learn to speak across difference. I think the really important thing there is that we equip ourselves with how we can have good conversations with people who disagree with us or have different points of view.
5: And how do you think we do that? How do we build resilience around our political opinions?
17: There are some organisations who've got great resources and doing really good work around this. ReachOut.com is a great site. Organisations like the Australian Youth Climate Coalition. I think some of the key tips really is to try and engage with ideas rather than making it personal, right? And being inquisitive. So asking people why they believe or think the way they do, to share what it is that has informed that view and try to do it in a way that is emotionally as neutral as possible. I think the thing to try and do is to go into those conversations with the aim of trying to understand better what that other person is thinking. There's a lot of evidence to show that trying to change the minds of other people usually doesn't go down very well, partly because, you know, understandably, we're all a bit defensive of our viewpoints and where we're coming from.
5: Do you think political rifts between parents and their kids are occurring more? I mean, political conversations across the dinner table have pretty much been happening since the dinner table was around. What's your view there?
17: It's a really good question. I'm not aware of any research that's been done recently specifically on that topic. But I guess, as I said before, I think young people are generally more progressive. They're likely to be really concerned about a range of issues that some of their parents, you know, may not see as important and be looking for change. So I think a lot of young people really want stronger action on climate change. They really want our tax system to be reformed so that it's more equitable. They're really concerned about jobs and what jobs are going to look like in the near future, not long term. And they may not be the priorities of their parents or older people that they're engaging with.
5: You rattled off some of those things that young people are super passionate about, that they're trying to thrust into the discourse at the moment. Do you think those views, their political opinions, are being taken seriously in this country?
17: Well, that's another very good question. I think historically, young people are not considered to be a very important part of the constituency. In fact, we often basically ignore young people under the age of 18 as political actors. But they have the same political rights as everybody else, except that they can't vote. So a lot of the mobilisations that we've seen in recent years, I think, goes to show that a lot of young people across a whole range of different issues do have views and have a say and want to have a say and want those in power to do more. I don't yet think there's enough evidence that their perspectives are being taken seriously enough, quickly enough. But now that voters under the age of 45 make up the largest voting bloc in Australia, I think all the parties, all candidates and all members of parliaments in Australia should be taking their views as seriously as possible, because they're now quite an influential bloc.
5: And what advice do you have for people, young people, anyone really, who's going through this right now? You know, whether it's political difference in a romantic relationship, a parent, a friend, what do you have to say to them?
17: It can be very helpful to prioritise is thinking about the importance of that relationship in your life and where you want it to be going long term. Sometimes it's okay to take a bit of time out from someone without necessarily completely cutting off the relationship. So I think working out, you know, what's going to be good for you in the short term, what's going to be good for you in the longer term, and how important this relationship is and whether or not you want to preserve it. For sure, it can be really confronting if you've got a really significant difference of opinion, which comes down to a question of values. So I think just trying to work those things through, try and be really considered in what it is that you do next.
5: Professor Pip Collin, thanks so much for joining us on Hack.
17: Thanks, Gabby.
5: Pip Collin there, and we have quite a few messages flooding the text line. I'm the youngest of seven siblings and I support One Nation, but my whole family is left-leaning. We're the opposite of the demographic trends, one person says. Another says, my parents never spoke about their political stance. They always wanted us to make our own independent decisions. And a third says, I used to be a big Greens voter, but my dad was always a Liberal voter. During elections, we'd get into really heated discussions, but at the end of the day, we still love each other. Lots to unpack there, but for now, let's switch gear.
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5: Trying local foods is easily one of the best parts of travelling, but plane tickets are expensive. and most of us will only ever taste a tiny fraction of what's out there. So some young people have found a workaround. They're swapping snacks with strangers overseas, filling boxes with their favourite local goodies and posting it off in exchange for another. It's part food adventure, part cultural exchange, and it all happens through the mail. Jackson Worthington's been looking into it.
20: So I just got back from the shops and I can't stop thinking about what snacks I'd pick to represent Australia. Maybe everyone's favourite chocolate-covered biscuits? Oh, maybe these lollies. Actually, what about Vegemite? Okay, I'm getting a bit sidetracked, but the reason I'm thinking about this is because recently I stumbled across a few social media pages where people are shipping snacks to strangers on the other side of the world.
21: I normally send a whole bunch of different Canadian treats, like maple syrup, 100%. I send a fresh corn of Quebec maple syrup. That is the number one.
20: I met Ali on Reddit on a page specifically designed to help people find strangers to exchange snacks with. She's Canadian, so she makes sure to include maple syrup in all of her exchanges.
21: Maple cookies too, Kraft dinner boxes, because we have a specific recipe for Kraft dinner here, I've heard. Taco seasoning generally, because not everyone has the same taco seasoning.
20: Ali's been swapping snacks for more than a year now. Her first exchange was with someone in Germany.
21: She lived near the Haribo factory, so I got a whole bunch of different gummies and just a whole bunch of the first one from weird German things that I'd never tried before and could not ask me to pronounce.
20: The Snack Exchange subreddit gets thousands of visitors every week, with exchanges popping up from South Korea to Norway, Tunisia to Canada, Germany to India, pretty much all over. But it's not the only place people are trading snacks online. There's a Facebook group with thousands of members, and people on TikTok are getting on board too.
22: Today I'm going to be trying some snacks from Switzerland.
20: Kiala lives in Queensland. She's done a few exchanges now.
22: I just love food and I love travel whenever I go anywhere. Like, that's my number one thing I want to do is try snacks from wherever I go.
20: Her first exchange was with a stranger she found in a TikTok comment section.
22: I sent pretty much just all the classic stuff, like Tim Tams, caramello koalas, twisties. I kind of just thought, what is all the classic Australian things? And that's what I tried to send.
20: What's it like to actually get one of these boxes?
22: It was very, very exciting, especially, you know, like some of these people are very generous. So getting like this box at your door and then just sitting down to like try all of these snacks is like very exciting.
20: Do you have to pace yourself or do you dive right in straight away?
22: I did dive into them straight away. Like, I didn't finish them all straight away, but I did try one of each of everything.
23: It's a really new and novel way of having a pen pal. I know it doesn't have to be a long-term connection, but what a cool way to learn about a different culture.
20: Dr. Catherine Kirkwood is a food culture expert. She reckons social media has changed how we interact with food, especially food from different cultures.
23: I think it makes us much more aware of how other people go about their everyday lives. Anyone can share something and anyone can sort of consume that content. I think it's about authenticity, having someone sort of curate a selection of snacks for you kind of overcomes the overwhelm you might feel if you walk into an international grocery store or if you are browsing online.
20: Okay, I finally got all the shopping away and I'm still a little stumped about what snacks I'd actually send. But I did ask Kiala and Ali why they started sending snacks in the first place. They both admitted, like me, they have a sweet tooth, but they also think the connection was a big part.
21: It's so cool to see what different countries have to offer and what they feel represents them. It's so cool to be able to actually experience the culture from someone who lives there.
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5: Jackson Worthington reporting there. But now onto something harder to swallow. It's been a huge weekend of sport with plenty of heartbreak.
24: Hack.
25: Ladies and gentlemen, I honestly didn't think I'd be saying this. Game, set, get the Knights into the grand final.
24: On Triple J.
5: Yeah, specifically, it's been a weekend for the underdogs. The Dockers lost the AFL grand final to the Lions by 7 points after Warfy time sparked a late comeback. And the Knights pulled off that upset win over the Panthers yesterday with just 12 men. Were you there? Were you stoked? Devastated? I want to hear from you. 0439 757 555. Let's get into it with Bridget Murphy, ABC sport reporter in Newcastle. Bridget, thanks for coming on Hack.
26: Thanks for having me.
5: So you were at the game last night and then up reporting live from the streets of Newcastle this morning.
26: How are you feeling? But also, how is the city of Newcastle feeling?
0: Well, I think for me, my tiredness has been cancelled out by just sheer adrenaline and excitement because the vibe here in Newcastle is incredible. It's been 25 years since the Knights men's side have qualified for a grand final. A couple of years ago, we had the women's side go back to back in the NRLW Premiership, but it's been a long time. 2001 was the last time the Knights men made a grand final. So yeah, vibes are high.
26: Vibes
0: up here
26: are super high. I can tell from the way, you know, you're speaking. I've personally seen a lot of support for Newcastle over the last 24 hours, but surprisingly, mostly from people who aren't even from there. Why do you think so many people have gotten on board with the Knights this season?
0: I think it's that underdog story, right? I mean, the Newcastle Knights last year, they were the wooden spooners in the NRL, dead last, and were very much ridiculed and laughed at for the season that they had. So for them, with a new coach, Justin Holbrook, this season, to turn around and not just make the finals, that was kind of surprising enough for a lot of footy experts and fans that they actually even scraped in to the finals in seventh position. But then to have back-to-back-to-back underdog wins in this finals campaign where they'd been written off. People said they couldn't beat the Warriors. People said they couldn't beat the Panthers. And now they've booked their spot in a grand final. I think that's why so many people are saying, hey, look, I'm going to get on the bandwagon. Everyone loves a bandwagon. And the Knights is, I think, the biggest bandwagon in the NRL at the moment.
26: Yeah, absolutely. And they're due to play the Roosters this Sunday. Roosters and Knights, it's a bit of an upset, isn't it?
0: Yeah, absolutely. I mean, we look at the finals group that went through in the NRL and, you know, Penrith, the Knights' opponent yesterday in the preliminary final, they were the minor premiers. And before that, we were also talking about, say, the Dolphins being favourites, the Warriors being really strong all season. So for the Roosters and the Knights, who were lower down in that finals group, to come through and qualify for this NRL grand final this coming weekend, it's huge. And one the really cool thing that's going to happen is one of the NRL hoodoos is going to be broken with this grand final. If the Knights win, it'll be the first time a team outside the top four secure a premiership. If the Roosters win, it'll break what's called the 50-point curse, where if you lose by more than 50 points in a season, you can't win the comp. One of those two hoodoos is going to be broken on Sunday.
26: Huge. I just wanted to talk about Penrith, though, for a second. Their golden boy, Nathan Cleary, already carrying a foot injury into that game. He went off with a horror ankle injury. It was personally nauseating. How big a blow is this for him and for the Panthers?
0: Yeah, it's really, really heartbreaking for Nathan Cleary. It was so incredible to see him even get onto that pitch. We knew that he was carrying, well, we didn't know the nature, the full nature of his existing foot injury. So to see him go out, and now we know that he was carrying a minor break in one foot, and then unfortunately a hip drop tackle from Phoenix Crossland from the Knights broke a really severe compound fracture in his other leg. So we've heard that it's likely he will be having surgery on both feet in the coming weeks. And even if you're not a Penrith fan, we have the World Cup coming up in a few weeks as well that Australia and Papua New Guinea are hosting. And it now means that Nathan Cleary won't be available for that. So super heartbreaking for Australia fans too. And I mean, at the stadium last night, the moment that the cameras sort of zoomed in and we could see the injury, even in the Knights supporters bay, things went quiet because everyone was just like, oh man, that's so awful. So fingers crossed that Nathan Cleary is going all right, and we'll see him back out there at the start of next season.
26: Yeah, fingers crossed. And just quickly to end for you, we saw the Frio Dockers lose to the Brisbane Lions on Saturday afternoon after the Lions hijacked what's called Wharfie time to score a few last minute goals. Absolutely tragic for some. Is this the end of Wharfie time as we know it, Bridget?
0: I mean, look, I love Wharfie time. When you hear the sound of Hell's Bells by AC/DC ringing out in a stadium, like I don't even support Frio and I get up on my feet, but I don't know, maybe it jinxed it. I think it might be leaving a bit of a bad taste in some Frio fans' mouth because, of course, they had a 17-point lead and then someone hit that button and said it's Wharfie time and that just clicked the Lions into gear. So we'll wait and see ahead of next AFL season if Wharfie time ever returns.
26: Well, I'm poised. Bridget Murphy, ABC sport reporter in Newcastle, thanks for your time. We'll let you get back to celebrating.
0: Thank you so much.
26: Bridget Murphy there. And another big grand final this Sunday. Someone's hoodoo about to be broken, but that's all we have time for today. We're still hearing from you on the text line, though, on the political divide. One person says, my parents and I used to always disagree on politics, but as time has gone on, we've gotten more aligned. Maybe because the sandwich generation is going through the same economic challenges as young people now, that person's speculating. I've always been left-leaning and my dad's conservative. He's always encouraged political conversations and debate, but it's always met with respect, and I think it's brought us closer.

And another person says, my dad is incredibly intelligent and right-leaning. He has all the knowledge, education, and world experience to support his position. I have always been left-leaning, and it's so hard to argue with him. Another person says, Gen Z here, One Nation all the way. That's all we have time for today. Frankie and Phil with you. Bye.

0: on Triple J. Hey, it's Frankie and Phil on Drive. You're listening to Triple J. We're back again.
1: That's
0: We're
1: right.
0: loving it.
1: Last hour with us for your Monday afternoon. And Frankie, guys, she has a new favorite song alert.
0: I am so excited. Remy Wolf with a new song, and we're going to be hearing it in a minute.
1: You're listening to Triple J.

0: You're listening to Triple J Dry. Frankie and Phil here with you. And look, I said it before, Frankie has a new favorite song and she's here to tell you more about it. It's new music from Remy Wolf.
1: Yes, this one from Remy Wolf came out on Friday, I believe. It's called I Won't Cry. It's another single off the upcoming album Mud, which is out next week, October 9th. I'm so excited.
0: We've been listening to Twiggy. I'm sure people listening right now, they've heard us play it.
1: And she's, Bottle is also out as well. And this is the third release.
0: She has such a strong voice.
1: Oh, she's insanely talented.
0: I feel like very underappreciated.
1: Yeah.
0: People are sleeping on Remy Wolf, I feel like.
1: Have been for ages as well. She's just been in the game for like, I remember discovering her 2019 COVID, I think, era. Had great music videos. But I think the work that I've heard so far is like pretty stark contrast to all of her previous work. It feels a lot more dramatic and big melodramatic choruses. And I think this new one, I Won't Cry, definitely brings that heat.
0: All right, let's get into it. Let us know your thoughts. 0439 757 555. You're on Triple J Drive. And right now, new music from Remy Wolf.

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2: Hey, it's Jack Bergen here. Normally you'll hear me hosting Core on Triple J and talking about all things hard and heavy, but tonight I'm taking over Home and Host. That's right, I'll be bringing you all the gold nuggets I can dig out of the Australian music mines, including first plays of brand new tracks, when spiders get washed down the drain, interviews with the artists you need to know about, and I'll even throw in some certified classics from the Oz Music back catalogue. 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

0: You're on Drive with Frankie and Phil here on Triple J. And before, you may have heard, we heard some new music from Remy Wolf. I know.
1: That's what I'm saying. Like,
0: I know.
1: I feel like people are sleeping. No one's singing like this.
0: You heard me, like, when I was listening to this on the computer next to you.

0: I said chills. I have chills.
1: Yeah, you did
0: I'm
1: say
0: not
1: that.
0: Throwing out the word chills very often, okay? I don't use that lightly, okay?
1: No, it's true.
0: Chills,
1: though.
0: Chills, chills.
1: Beautiful stuff. She got a new album next week?
0: Yes,
1: you say?
0: October 9th, Remy's new album, Mud, comes out. I'm really excited. It's
1: going to
0: be
1: exciting.
0: The album of the summer for me.
1: You reckon?
0: Yeah.
1: All right, lock it in. Frank's new album of the summer. Remy Wolf right there. Stick around. Sam Land and Ruby Mars are covering Abby and Tyrone and Brekkie this morning. We're going to hear what they got up to this morning in a little bit.

Drive on Triple J. Ladies and gentlemen, lion, tigers, and bears, giraffes, sea urchins,

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1: Party in the park, party in the bush, party under the bridge, party at the restaurant, party at the club, party in the day, party in my house, party on the way to the party at the park.

party under the bridge, party at the restaurant, party at the club, party in the day, party in my house, party on the way to the party at the park, party in the bush, party under the bridge, party at the restaurant, party at the club, party in the day, party in my house, party on the park, party in the bush, party under the bridge, party at the restaurant, party at the club, party in the day, party in my house, party on the way to the park.

0: It's Drive here on Triple J, Frankie and Phil with you. It's 6 o'clock hour. And this week on Breakfast, if you haven't noticed, it's going to be Sam and Ruby filling in for Abby and Tyrone all this week.
1: That's right. And this morning they were talking about some childhood flexes, things you were doing in primary school, things you were doing as a kid that really got the crowd going.
2: I did gymnastics as a kid for a bit, I know. And there was one pose I love to do, and it's called the candlestick. Are you familiar with this?
0: Yes.
2: So it's kind of like you get on your back and you put your legs straight up in the air like a candlestick, and it's kind of a core strength thing. For beginners, you can kind of hold your hips up, but you're lying on your back, legs straight up in the air, like an L shape on the ground, all right? And so I would do this all the time when I was like six. But I think, Ruby, from what I hear, you had a lot more cool points as a kid than me.
0: I feel like I just always, you know, classic attention-seeking me, I always like wanted to have a little thing that would be like, yeah, I can do this. Sam, both of us are left-handed. We worked this out.
2: That was a bit of a thing. Oh, I'm left-handed. So that's the other girls.
0: A flex point for being left-handed, because you always get a couple people when you're writing something down, they go, are you left-handed?
2: Yeah, that's fantastic. Oh my God, you are left-handed. Yep. I've had friends I've known for 10 years be like, wait, you're left-handed?
0: Ego
2: trip. It's the gift that keeps on
0: giving. For some reason. Phil, did you have any skills in school that impressed the other kids?
1: Well, I actually impressed all the kids all the time, because I was pretty cool back in my heyday.
0: Okay.
1: I mean,
0: Peaks, you could say?
1: No surprise. But my flex was, there was a song out at the time that everyone knows, Snoop Dogg, Drop It Like It's Hot.
2: Hey.
1: Now, the flex I have here is that I could beatbox that.
0: Whoa, with the vocal and the ew.
1: Yes, yeah, the tongue clicks, the beat, I could do it.
0: Oh my gosh, do you think you can still do it?
1: The problem is I haven't done it probably since then.
0: No.
1: I don't know. I'm going to give it a crack.
0: Okay, give it a go.
1: And give me your honest feedback as well.
0: Yep. First time.
1: Oh, I'm so nervous. I don't want to do it.
0: First time since 1993 Phil's doing this.
1: I'm not that old, Frank. Okay. All right, here we go. This is it.
0: There we go. That was really good.
1: Do I still have it?
0: And I'm impressed.
1: Can I just say
0: I'm an adult and I'm an impressed adult right now.
1: Frankie is 48 years old and she is absolutely impressed by that one. Make sure you listen in this week. Sam Lane and Ruby Miles on Brekkie. We'll tell you what's coming up on the show tomorrow. You're on Triple J Drive.

0: Martin Solveig's Hello for Triple J, like a version. Along with you should know. I wanted to Danify the arrangement. We added a lot of the charm and like sort of repeating sonic elements that I have in my album throughout this cover. The original writers and producers heard this. I hope that they think that the kids are all right. I really hope I did it justice and that they think it's fun and cute.
1: Like a Version with Dane. Check it out now. And go behind Like a Version 2 on YouTube and the Triple J app.

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1: I have been loving every single release that Becca Hatch has come out with this year. A fantastic Like A Virgin as well.
0: Oh.
1: She got a new EP on the way, and you're going to hear a new song tomorrow. So make sure you're here 3 o'clock tomorrow. We'll see you then.
0: Bye.

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2: Happy Monday. It is time to kick off the week. You're going to be with me all week long here again on Home and Hose. So sorry, not sorry. My name is Jack Bergen. I'm still filling in for Anika Luna for one more week here on Triple J. Then I'll be back on my heavy music fix back over on Core every Tuesday night from 9 to 11 here on Triple J. But as a parting gift to kick off this week, I thought I'd leave you with a few heavier gems to sneak on here tonight. I've got an interview with local legends, public figures coming your way later in the evening. But first, and foremost, I've got a great little slice of new music in the form of a first play from Adelaide's very own Down and Out. So the band are back with a freshie and it's called Buried Alive, and you're going to be hearing it for the first time ever right here on Triple J in 3 songs time. So do not go anywhere. Let's set you up though for it, shall we? We're going to kick it all off with some Daisy here. It's I Want You, and hey, I want you turning this up. You listen to Home and Hose here. It's your Triple J.

0: X and Ivy with Could This Be Love here for you on Triple J. You caught a little bit of Yolngu Fever courtesy of Baker Boy before that, and of course the wonderful Daisy at the top. On the text line, have someone dropping in to say that this Daisy track reminds them of Slowly Slowly, and straight up nail on the head on that one. I can very much so feel that. But look, I'm glad that we're all on the same page with that, because that, my friend, was to get you in the mood for what I'm about to serve up, the entree, if you will. You're tuned into Home and Host with your host, Jack Bergen. And my friend, it is time for me to spin you a first play from a band that I dare say is bringing back the pop punk glory days. It is time for some brand new music from Down and Out. So this new one is called Buried Alive, and it is about to be all yours from the Adelaide crew, who have definitely caught my eye before this one. I've been an avid fan of these guys during my time here at Triple J, and even had the opportunity to introduce Good Charlotte to them earlier in the year. You can go find the clip up on Triple J Core socials online. It was a very, very pure moment, and hey, if they got the tick of approval there, then I reckon it might have yours tonight. But I want you to let me know. 0439757555 is the text line for that. Hit it up with your thoughts so I can hit the band back with them. And hey, till then, here's Luke from the band with a little bit more behind the song for you before we dig into it. It's a first play from Down and Out right here on Triple J.
1: 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Never been played anywhere before. This song is about me having lived with insomnia since I was about

0: fuck up.
1: I don't know if you've noticed, but witches are back. 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Etsy witches are getting paid to curse exes, and Witch Talk is all about manifesting perfect partners and casting love spells. So, this week on the vodcast, we investigate why women are turning to witchcraft. 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

Triple J, you're tuned into the home of Australian music here on the station, and you just heard some of the cream of the crop in the dance world there. Sydney's Cherry Chola and Chico Sonido with The Pink Room. Some new music from our Triple J Unearth Our Indigenous Initiative alumni. That was Becca Hatch, straight out of Campbelltown before that, with Black Flower. And if you were wondering what the hell that song was at the top and why can't I find it anywhere, well, it's because you heard it before anyone else right here on Triple J. It was the first play, in fact, of Down and Out's brand new track, Buried Alive. Have it.

Text line is very much so loving this new one from the band. Shana from Sydney messaging in to say, Down and Out just released the song of the year. Where have they been all my life? On 0439 757 555. Someone texting in saying, truly the year of Down and Out. I want more. Lachlan texting in to say they cannot wait to see this live twice on Sunday at Yours and Owls in Wollongong. Some more saying this Down and Out track is mega. I can see Down and Out going somewhere. Their best track yet. Sounds like a hit to me. Bianca from Sydney saying new Down and Out is so fire. The scene is so back. And my personal favorite for last, after a long day in the studio tracking drums for Down and Out, nothing hits the spot better than Down and Out. And to either the band or their producer checking in there, shout out to TV Knight. I'm glad you got to catch it in real time here tonight on Triple J and keeping me in check. So here goes with the facts. Massive Moves about to be mad from the Adelaide outfit, which I cannot dispel just yet. But if you head over to their socials right now, not only will you be able to run that one right back all over again at 7:30 p.m. Eastern time today, you'll also be clued in on a lot more news that's going to hit this week. And trust me, you're going to want to get involved if you like what you heard there. So stay tuned. But till then, I really do hope you enjoyed the first play of Buried Alive from the legends Down and Out right here on Home and Hosed. You're with your host, Jack Bergen, right here tonight. And for the rest of the week here on Triple J, it means I get to throw a little bit of my twist and flavor on it. And to that, I have some Ocean Sleeper right around the corner. But first, some Yes Boon with Nosebleeds. It's right here for you.

The wonderful Julia Jacklin with God Sometimes, taking off this week's Triple J feature album, The Gem. A wonderful listen front to back, which is so, so worth your time. Something from my world before that, over at Triple J Core World, I'm talking before, with Gippsland's Ocean Sleeper, My Forever Drug for you. And at the top, you're a Sydney's favourite son, yes, Boone, crushing it with Nosebleeds here for you this beautiful Monday evening on Triple J. And you're here right now with your host, Jack Berg, and I'm filling in for Anika Luna while she's away, and it's been so great ripping it up here just with you every night, sharing the best Australian music that we have to offer. And look, when we talk about best, we often talk about award winners. And look, I've already spun a few tonight, but look, here's another Unearthed Eye Indigenous winner from 2021 who's currently on an absolute tear with their new record called Banuba Baby. It's Capes with a cutoff it right here for you called 765. Stick around, some AFL 2026 Grand Final pregame alumni coming your way. Stick around. You're tuning to Triple J.

0: It's been 15 years since the Menangle Band fell into our lives, and they've been moving from strength to strength ever since. So join them for a new era of group therapy sing-along sessions in cities and regional spots across the country around mid-October till December.
1: For info on these gigs and more, head to Triple J's Instagram.

I love that song so much. Harry and Hawthorne here for you on Triple J, Bitch with the Guitar. Crazy song day. I'm living for it. You're tuned in with Jack Bergen here on Home and Hose, the home of Australian music here on the national broadcaster. And a large majority of you were probably tuned into a particular sporting event over the weekend, the AFL Grand Final in particular. Before I go any further, quick congrats to fellow Triple J presenter Ben Hunter. Good stuff, mate. Wasn't rooting for Brisbane, but happy for you. But if you were like me, you were more keen on that pre-game entertainment from this Aussie icon. And boy, did she deliver. Hey, before I started yapping, you actually heard a guest who performed before the game and got up for a bit of a pinch-me moment with Kylie Minogue. It was our very own G-Flip that you heard. You could drink too much from her. And can I just add, what a dream come true that must have been to be shredding on the MCG with a legend such as Kylie. That is actually insane. Enough of that, sports fans. We're here for the music. I just wanted to play some Kylie Minogue on the radio because I'll probably never get the chance to do that again. But tell you what, I do get to play these legends. It's Dice from Perth. This is Call Me for a Good Time. Absolute legends. Hope you enjoy this one. You're tuned into Triple J.

Welcome back. Home and O's. You're locked into the home of Australian music here on Triple J. It was One Tablespoon and Kid on Air teaming up for Wish You Luck. Now, Melbourne Superstars, Lucky, hit you before that. God, I love that song. It's called Take It. Some dice at the top, calling you for a good time. You're with your host, Jack Bergen, and in literally two songs' time, got the legends in Public Figures popping into the studio for a chat, and I'm very, very excited to chat everything, new music, new shows and all. But look, let's get that all set to go. Let's take you there with the Rubens. It's Love Me America. You're on Triple J.

0: Larissa Lambert, Yearning there. You had the Rubens as well at the top with Love Me America. That's some great Australian music you got right there. You're tuned into Home and Host. Welcome back. It is the home of it here on Triple J. You're currently with your host, Jack Bergen. And look, the home is full because with me in the studio, it is now Melbourne Punk Heroes Public Figures. And joining me here tonight, Evie, Gigi, and Mary Lou from the band. What's up, you guys?
1: Hello.
2: Thanks for having us.
0: Thank you for coming in. Appreciate your time. Congratulations on Push My Buttons.
2: It's so much.
0: Absolutely rips out everywhere right now. How's it all felt getting it out there? Had you guys been sitting on this for a while post EP release, or it had come together quite quickly during the year?
1: What was this? This is honestly an insane turnaround for us. We wrote the song in May, recorded it in June, did the music video in July, and now you can watch it and listen to it.
0: Pretty crazy turnaround.
2: It's like so unlike us.
3: The quickest song ever.
1: Yeah.
2: Usually take about 4 years to get a song out, and so it's nice that it was, what, 3 months?
1: Yeah.
0: No kidding. Do you reckon there was a lot in the process of how you did create the EP and sort of the post-EP that kind of came into how quickly this came around? Like, were you just so eager to get new music out on the back end of it?
2: Yeah, there was that kind of excitement to, like, or, you know, just to know that there was, we should put something else out pretty soon. And then when this song kind of came into the world when we were writing, we both were like, I feel like this is the one and we should do it right now.
1: Yeah.
0: It's good to be, like, so urgent with everything too. And, like, when it feels good, just throw it out into the ether.
1: Yeah, I think learning lesson is just create and put it out as soon as you can. There's no point in, like, hoarding your own music or gatekeeping your own brilliance. Like, well, put that shit out.
0: That's what I mean. Yeah. And from what I heard, you guys were kind of sitting on this Dropbox folder before the Figure It Out EP for a while, so this must feel great, like, in particular.
1: It feels pretty awesome.
2: It is nice to be excited about the thing that's coming out, like, as soon as it happens. Yeah. It's just a rare thing.
0: You guys experimented with so many different sounds on that EP too, which is, I'm guessing, why it's so cleverly phrased, the Figure It Out EP. And I think it, like, resulted in such, like, a beautiful thing and a setup for Push My Buttons, because you've entered, like, this, it feels a bit different. So I want you to run me through the influences behind what you took into, I guess, this single.
2: Yeah, it's, I think Push My Buttons is an interesting one because it's kind of this in-between world of, like, the more punky tracks, but then the kind of brooding, dark, electronic-y vibes that we bring to, but obviously still with guitars.
0: Yes.
2: And I think that's what kind of jumped out at us when we were writing it, was that this is that kind of different world that we like to create, that, you know, doesn't box us into any sort of world specifically. And, you know, it's just a little taste of what else is to come, because there's a lot of the world to be shown.
0: I love that. All about the world building.
1: Yes.
0: What are we all listening to before this does come out? Like, what is seeping in to the influence in these new singles?
1: I feel like we all love music so much and we're massive nerds, so that means that we are listening to, like, oh my God, Glen Campbell to, like, Suicide. And, like, our interests are just so, it's just so vast. And I feel like that is pulled into the music videos, the imagery, the how we dress, the how we look, the songs. Yeah. There's no straight answer for that, but everything in between there.
0: And that's the best part of it. Like, it's just all your surroundings, and it's not particularly influence, and is yourselves, like, just so naturally without even trying at the end of the day.
1: Totally.
0: Which is beautiful.
1: Yeah.
0: Yeah. I love that. Is there, like, more under the belt, like, I guess at this stage of your life, you guys have been putting together music for how long now? Like, even post-public, I mean,
1: we've
0: before public.
1: We've all been playing music since we were, like,

0: Teenagers.
1: 14.
2: It's natural. Yeah. It's literally natural at this stage. Like, you've been doing the grinding almost for so long, so this is just, I'm guessing, why it feels so natural.
1: Yeah. Yeah. Always talk about being the sponge when you're like a teenager and you go down those YouTube rabbit holes and you find this artist and then you look at their favourite artist and then you build your, like, taste through that. And I feel like we all have had that period, so like that was quite a precious time, and you take that with you.
2: Yeah.
0: Even if it's subliminally.
1: Yeah.
2: Like, right. Yeah. Mm. And you can hear it through the music too. Like, like Cut It Out is it's a generational riff. it's seasoned. Like, it's a serious old timer. Awesome.
1: So, like, thank you.
2: You can hear the work that's gone into it, and I absolutely love it. Hell yeah. Let's dig into that in just a moment. Right now, it is Cut It Out for you. Right now, from Public Figures, you're listening to Triple J.

0: Triple J, you're back with Jack, and I'm here in the studio right now with Public Figures. We've all been chatting about the latest single, Push My Buttons, from him. I was lucky enough to see it live up in Brizzy earlier in the month at Big Sound, and you guys had you were on a rip and tear up there. There was a lot of stuff going on. We were just talking a bit earlier how you had a couple of shows kind of off the schedule on Big Sound to kick it all off, and I love that side of Public Figures coming to show at like an industry event as well, like being so community driven and focused. Like, it's really important to have those shows accessible for the community on the other side of it. Yep. And it sounds like they went just as well.
1: Public Figures are for the people.
0: That's what I like to hear. Yeah. That's what I like to hear for the divas.
1: Yes.
0: It's like the second headline run is what I'm most excited about that's in the pipeline right now. You've gotten a couple of warm-ups down the road, but the end of this year, it's very big. It's very exciting. And are you excited to take it down the road?
2: Yeah, can't wait. Dude,
3: we've got a couple of dates set
0: let's
3: up. We're
0: going
3: to be playing like Melbourne, Brizzy, Sydney. Melbourne shows on the 13th of November at the Tote. And then we got Brisbane, 26th November at Season 3. And then December 4th in Sydney at the Kshipo.
0: All iconic Australian venues.
3: So keen.
2: Yeah, it's going to be so good. We've crafted together a bit of an awesome set with around the new single, and you know those shows are gonna be going crazy. They're actually selling extremely fast, which is extremely humbling. So don't miss out on those tickets, because they are kind of moving, which is bizarre and wild and awesome.
1: I think Melbourne might be almost sold out as well.
0: Very sick.
1: Yeah.
0: If you're listening, you know what to do. And look, we're talking about these iconic Australian venues and putting punk rock in the right places, in front of the right people, and you guys have the right people. Like, has it been just so lovely seeing this community build around this band so quickly?
1: Yeah, it's been pretty surreal even, and really heartwarming to, you know, put music out that we are really passionate about, and like even just our values as people is kind of seeping through our music as well. And going our last headline tour, every night we just played to a room of really special, like-minded people. And, you know, after the first, we did three shows in Melbourne. After the first one, I feel like we all went home and were like, wow, our people have found us.
0: Yeah.
1: And the way that that happens is mysterious and special. And we feel really, really lucky that we've attracted the right people.
0: Yeah.
1: Yeah.
0: I love that.
1: Yeah,
0: no, it's like,
1: it's awesome.
0: I mean, you've been popping up in all these great spaces too. You've had Against the Grain, you've had Golden Plains out there, you like the AML slot, like at Fed Square. Like, I think it's all been slowly but surely putting in all the puzzle pieces together.
1: Yeah.
0: And I'm sure you can feel that as well. You can see those people coming back for more and just really connecting. And yeah, I'm sure it's been real big rush, to be honest.
2: It's very special. We're very grateful. So thanks, y'all.
1: Yeah.
0: I want to talk about that little iconic moment, the AML opening slot. I know you've talked about it a lot before, but just how like surreal and fever dreamish that day probably was. Like,
2: I feel like I still sometimes forget that happened, and then like I'll just be, you know, scrolling or whatever, and then a footage pops up on my feed. I'm like, oh, that's me doing that thing. What? How did that happen?
1: Yeah.
2: And then, that was real.
0: Were you guys mid-last song before the set got cut?
3: It was, like, actually comedically timed. People thought that it was, like, a setup that the guy came on and, like, stopped our song.
0: That's so...
3: It was
2: crazy. It was so funny.
0: It's a great look, to be honest.
2: Yeah, well, we thought
0: Public
2: we went
0: Figures
2: overtime.
0: Shut down Fed Square.
1: Yeah, headlined Fed Square.
2: Accidentally.
3: So sad we never got to see those bagpipes play.
0: I know. There's
1: you
0: obviously the downsides.
1: You got to ball a photo with them with the bagpipes.
0: Oh, did you?
3: With the pipers. Yeah. And you do a cover of it, like AC/DC, like Long Way to the Top. And I was like, yes!
1: The
3: like,
1: pipers?
3: But I got an epic photo with them.
0: Look, that's just incredible. And I think from that shows exactly how much the demand is there, how much you need to pick up tickets to this upcoming headline tour.
1: Yeah.
0: If you want to see it right down here at home, you can catch Public Figures live over the next few months. November 13th in Melbourne at the Tote, November 26th, Brisbane Season 3, December 4th, Sydney at the Kshipo. Divas to the front.
1: To the front.
0: We'll see you there. Thank you, guys. It's Push My Buttons from the Icons in the Making. It's Public Figures spinning right for you on Triple J.

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0: Hey, it's EGOT winner Jack James here. Channing Tatum, Lorde, Troye Sivan, John Hamm and Cole Sprouse. What do these people have in common? Well, they've all allegedly dabbled in the art of the Finsta, the fake Instagram account. 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We're talking all things Finsters, why they've kind of fallen off for us regular people and why celebrities are now jumping on board. 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
4: Step in the spot, I'm slaying. Step in the spot, I'm slightly leaning. I'm skunk, crossfaded. Let me go again. I'm just trying to piece that real quick. Oh, I'm doing my head in. Okay.

Triple J, home and host, Tobias and VVS with their new one, Where You Really Come From. And you heard some chaos in here before that. More than the chaos you just heard, it was Divas to the Front, and it was the Legends Indeed for a chat. Had some great music on the side. That was a whole lot of the Legends in Public Bloody Figures. Cedric texting in on 0439 757 555 saying Public Figures rock, Generation riffage. Dave also texting in to say this is effing sick, and look, it all rides in. This band is just incredible, and you can hear their latest single, Push My Buttons, out everywhere right now.

But if you want to catch it live and you missed all that info at the top, the band will be on tour in November and December in Brisbane, Sydney and Melbourne. And if you're into it, you can catch all that information via the band's socials as well as everything else that they have coming up. And hey, you know what? If you missed it all, don't even worry. That interview will be up for you to run back online whenever you like after the show via the Triple J website app or website, anything. No stress. You're tapped into the home of Australian music with your host, Jack Bergen, and I'm all over the place right now. We still got to dig into some lack of version fun from Friday from Dane in a moment, so stick with me. I promise I'll get my mouth back. Let's run some Abby Wallace, a new one. It's called Sticky. You're on Triple J.

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1: We love Lottie McLeod here at Triple J. You just caught Thomas off her EP, The Boathouse. Some beautiful, beautiful Oz music here for you on Home and Hose tonight. The Halves had you before that with Opus. More to cut from them, that is. Abby Wallace at the top, of course, with Sticky. And then you got me. I'm your host, Jack Bergen. I'm on fill-in duties here for Anika this week. Hope you've been enjoying jumping into the world of Australian music with me here over the past week and this upcoming one. I've got some fun stuff from our unearthed feature artist this week coming your way in two songs' time. But as promised earlier, of course, it is time to tuck into a little bit of this from last Friday. It's Dane. It's a brilliant take on Martin Solveig and Dragonette's Hello for Triple J Like a Virgin. And you're hearing it all right here on Triple J. Where else? Come on.

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1: What's up, this is Saren Amir, and I'm an artist from Canberra. Saren Amir is literally just a combination of what I like. For example, with Bemused, my latest album, I'm like blending like math rock with hyperpop. Take inspiration from that, blend it with the J-rock that I was producing for other artists in the underground, and combine that with my EDM production. You know, I'm an awkward ass person, like I'm weird, and I just make what I like. Like I program video games and I draw cartoons in my spare time, you know? So I make art as if I'm the listener, and I wish I had someone like that making something for me. When I was living in LA, I was doing a lot of work as like a producer and engineer for free to try and get my name out there while I was there. And I vividly remember a lot of people telling me that I wasn't meant to be an artist and that I was supposed to be a producer and an engineer behind the scenes. I used to stress about my career and where it was going to end up. But at the moment, I know everyone's probably going to say stuff like this when they're talking about their new music. This next project is the best music I've ever made. This next song is my most recent single called Waiting Rooms. It's a song about my experience living on the other side of the planet by myself, trying to survive and become an artist. And I'm super proud of it and I'm excited to share it.
2: Have you been hearing voices?

Triple J. You're back with Jack. You just had a taste of this week's unearthed feature artist, Seren Amir. That was Waiting Rooms from them. God, so good. Some new music from Vita before that with Single. And of course, off the back of an incredible debut on Like a Virgin last week for Triple J was our very own legend in the making, Dane. I just came to say such a great take and such a great nod, such a great version, whatever you want to call it. They absolutely nailed the assignment and then some. An incredible cover of Martin Solveig and Dragonette's Hello. Dane mentioned shooting for that Effie Stoneham Skins from Skins vibe. And now, all I'm getting, all I could see, it's crazy. You can relive that one, plus her original recording of PQC up on the Triple J YouTube whenever you like. But not now, because we've got a bunch more to get into before C takes you over for Soul Control for the night. That's at the top of the hour, though, so let's take you there. One of my favourites. It's Kook Joey with Miracle spinning for you right here on Triple J.

I seriously just cannot get enough of that one. Like, for real. Maya on top at the moment with her latest and greatest writings on the wall here for you on Triple J Home and Host. You had Kook Joey before that with her brilliant latest as well. God, just keeps getting better here, doesn't it? That was Miracle for you, for those loungy vibes to set you up for Soul Control with C right after this is wrapped from 9 p.m. But hey, thanks for joining me here tonight. You have been tuned into Home and Hose, the home of Australian music here on Triple J with your host, Jack Bergen. Yes, I know it's not Anika Luna, but you only have this week and then I'm out of here, I promise. I'll give it back to good hands. But I will be seeing you right here tomorrow night and all week long from 7 p.m. Let's dig back into more some more great Australian music. Hey, if you missed it earlier, that public figures interview will be up online straight after this episode. You can relive it in all its glory, in full, uncut. Not really that uncut. There's nothing naughty going on. You know what that is. But hey, hope you had a great Monday. Let's wrap it up with this one. Little number from an artist called Clancy. It's a song called OY. You listen to it right here tonight to cap things off. It's Triple J.

than 25 years since the indie rockers came out with their massive debut. They've released four albums and are looking to match it with a fourth, Like a Virgin.

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2: Happy Monday. It's my favourite day of the week. It is Soul Control Day. You're tuned into Triple J. My name is C. Caton. I'm going to be with you for the next couple hours, filling in for the queen. That is Tanya Bunter, who is off being a superstar doing Triple J mornings. So if you haven't tuned into her yet, make sure you catch her before she's done with that little stint. Never fear. We still are going to have a stacked show full of great music. I've done things a little bit differently. I feel like lately we have been inundated with tour announcements, show announcements. Everyone's putting on a show, which tick, tick for live music. So I've just put together a show of all the artists that are touring over the next year that have announced shows and tours. We're going to hear from some Lily Allen. We've got some Jordan Rakai, Ray, Olivia Dean. First up, though, we got some Jungle from their new project. This one is called Come Back To Me. They'll be here in March. You're listening to Triple J.

Remix, The Weeknd, Calvin Harris and SZA. End of Feb, he'll be here. Those tickets sold out within seconds. I did see he added a Perth show, though, which is exciting because one was definitely not enough. You're tuned into Soul Control on Triple J. My name is C. Up next, we got a track from Eloise, who I actually discovered on socials, which I'm loving lately, finding some beautiful music like popping up on my sponsored posts. But I've seen she is doing an Australian tour. She's from the UK. She'll be here next month, October. This track is called Drama Queen.

one was Miss Olivia Dean with Lady Lady. You're tuned into Soul Control. My name is C and I've come to you with a show of all artists that are going to be touring Australia in the next year. Olivia is in a couple weeks and I'm jumping on a plane next week, which I'm very excited about. Up next, I got a few throwback songs because Boyz II Men announced a show. They've got Salt-N-Pepa and Bell Biv DeVoe on the lineup. We're taking it back to the 90s. This one is Poison by Bell Biv.

trip down memory lane back to the 90s. That one was Vibin' by Boyz II Men. If you've just tuned in, you're listening to Soul Control on Triple J. My name is C, and we're playing all artists that you could see live in the flesh, should your heart desire. All these artists have announced tours in Australia, or shows in Australia, I should say, which is very exciting. I feel like we've been inundated recently. Up next, we've got a track by Maverick Sabre. It's featuring Georgia Smith. Now, Georgia is the one that we will be seeing. Maverick has not announced a show yet. This one is called Slow Down. It is the Vintage Culture and Slow Motion Extended Remix, and it's a banger. 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

Oh, I love me some Kait. That one was OG Love Kush. She's opening for Olivia Dean, which I'm very excited about. Two queens, one stage. Ah, oh, chef's kiss. You're listening to Soul Control on Triple J. My name is C. Up next, it's probably one of my favourite songs. Little throwback, Music Soul Child, Just Friends. However, it's the Masters at Work dub remix. Kenny Dope, who is one half of the Masters at Work duo, is going to be in Australia. A house legend. If that is your thing, make sure you look into that. In the meantime, vibe out to this one. You're listening to Triple J.

You're tuned in to Soul Control on Triple J. That one was James Blake. It's featuring Andre 3000. It's called Where's the Catch? We also heard from Teeks, Oil and Water, and a Frank Ocean classic, Super Rich Kids. It's featuring Earl Sweatshirt. My name is C. I'm with you for, a little bit longer. I've got a bit more music for you. Up next, though, we've got a Lily Allen throwback. Her show sold out with the quickness. I love that for her, though. We're going to take it back to the OG days. This one's called Smile.

Soul Control on Triple J. I'm starting to be old.

slowly coming down off the Bieber fever post-Coachella. I think I'm still there a little bit. I'm still fingers crossed, hoping there'll be a tour announcement. That track is called Devotion. It's featuring Dijon, who has announced he will be in Australia. So look into that if you're a fan. You're tuned into Soul Control. We're on Triple J. My name is C. And if you are just tuning in or haven't heard me talk about what's been going on, everyone I've been playing today, well, mostly, there's been some features situations, but most artists I've played on the show tonight, you can catch live. So anyone that you've liked the sound of, make sure you look into that and see where they will be playing.

coming to a venue near you, hopefully. Up next, we've got Stormzy featuring Ray playing Spilt Milk. This track's called The Weeknd.

0: Martin Solveig's Hello for Triple J Like a Virgin. Along with you should know. I wanted to Danify the arrangement. We added a lot of the charm and like sort of repeating sonic elements that I have in my album throughout this cover. If the original writers and producers heard this, I hope that they think that the kids are all right. I really hope I did it justice and that they think it's fun and cute.
1: 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Check it out now. And go behind Like a Virgin 2 on YouTube and the Triple J app.
2: Sat in your car in my driveway. Where did we lose the time?

Stunning vocals. That one is from Sydney artist Patience, spelt with three sevens. The track is called Mastery, and I actually discovered them on socials. Another one that socials was pleasantly placed in my lap. Love the voice. They'll be playing the Opera House next year with Miles Natu, who you heard prior with the song Closer. You're tuned into Triple J. It is Soul Control with C. I have been filling in for the beauty that is Tanya Bunter while she has been on mornings. If you've just tuned in, I've got a few more songs for you. We're going to hear from J. Cole next, but I'm going to say goodbye so we can just kick it on. Like I said earlier, all the artists I've played today, you can catch live. So make sure you look into that. I'm sure there have been some artists that you've loved. Let's keep live music alive. You've been listening to Soul Control on Triple J. As I

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1: Where you at?
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1: Fuck that bitch.
0: I was about to, but you convinced us. Should I decorate her walls or log off to Pinterest? Never too late to meditate on emotional attachments. Even

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Fontaine's for you there with Marianne. It's the new one from the Irish legend. Hey, it's Late Nights on Triple J with me, Ben Hunter, back in the Late Nights hot seat. This is, you know, this. I don't want to pigeonhole myself, but it is where I belong, in the depths of the night, taking us all the way through until the wee hours. Hope you are keeping well. Hope you're looking after yourself. Hope your week got off to a smashing start on this Monday. I know it did for me after a big weekend. I filled in on the lunch show, as well as squeezing in, managing to watch and recover from my Brisbane Lions, get the three-peat done. It was a beautiful Monday reset, got to admit. Lots of admin done, lots of housework done. And now we're ready to crack into some tunes this evening. Keen to chat to you a little bit on the text line 0439 757 555. Let me know what you're up to. Let me know how you're feeling, what you're vibing with. And an artist here, we maybe got a little Laneway hint for via Laneway's Finsta. Adela, this is Nicole Kidman, Triple J.

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1: I think that I'm starting to fight. I'm putting your happiness before mine. Cause last year was pretty shit.

That one there off of Triple J Unearthed. The band is Special Features. The song is Poles, and it is equal parts beautiful and devastating. I'm a big, big fan. I'm Ben Hunter, and I'm with you for late nights on Triple J this evening. Before, we heard from Special Features, the band out of Brisbane,

0: Thomas Girl Alive, 100 Gex, one of the songs of the early 2020s. So, so good. Gex season. Oh, bring it back. Gex season all the time. IMO. We also had Zach Stevenson there from Hockey Dad. The more we know. And Adela, Nicole Kidman. Saw a little post, yeah, Laneway's Finster, Laneway's side account, just posting a street sign that just said Adela Street. Lineup announced on Wednesday. Would feel like a weird thing to post if Adela wasn't there, and it is very, very exciting. And to come to the land of Nicole, I mean, come on. It's just got to happen. I've got something big to ask you in a little bit on the text line, 0439757555 in just a little bit. But otherwise, we're just going to keep these tunes, you know, they're like, it's like a steam train. Yeah, builds momentum. And who am I to stand in the way? Who am I to lay down on the tracks alongside four of my friends and then have someone else on another track and ask you to pull the, this, and I'm not, and was, I wasn't super sure where this analogy was going when I started it, which is a shame because I was the one who had to finish it. Here's some Nerve. It's Triple J.
1: Still finding which way's up. Long nights, no sleep, no breaks, no cuts. I can tell when they're faking love. Talk is cheap and my paper's up. Zoning out, trying to find a way I can make a life without taking one. So many places, can't keep track of the days I spent on a mission. Flashing lights and paper planes, they keep us stuck in a system. We help them build us a prison, and we pay to be living in it. I'm tearing a

Means nothing if I can't see your face in the morning. Demons, I can hear them calling. No peace, no warning. All quiet, still haunting. All violence, no talking. So many places, can't keep track of the days I spent on a mission. Flashing lights and paper planes, they keep us stuck in a system. We help them build us a prison, and we pay to be living in it. I'm tearing it down in it.

0: Triple J's feature album.
1: Julia Jacklin returns with her highly anticipated fourth studio album, The Jam. Recorded above a Melbourne pub with the same name, this record is a testament to Julia Jacklin's emotion-forward songwriting as she finds the balance between love and independence.

one of the many gorgeous, gorgeous tracks off of the feature album here on Triple J this week. Julia Jacklin, no one there. Angel Vision, the album is called The Gem. Beautiful. The Gem, uncut or cut. It's not up to me. And I'm talking about the gems and then movies. Come on, come on. Pause, resume. It's Late Nights on Triple J with me, Ben Hunter, and that's the kind of thing that we get up to here. Checking on you on the Triple J text line, 0439757555. James has texted in. Did I make it to the game in time for the first bounce? I did, James. I'm thrilled to announce I was there with like 11 minutes to spare. I couldn't believe it. I was running. I was out of breath, but I did make it with plenty of time there for the anthems. You know, they're for it all. It was fantastic. Talking about the grand final, I was hosting, filling in for weekends on the weekend, filling in for Frankie Rosethorn stupidly on air 11 till 2 in the afternoon. AFL Grand Final starts at 2:30. I've got my ticket. My dad is waiting there for me, and I sprint and I make it. Speaking of the football, obviously my Brisbane Lions, they won 3 in a row, and it's got me thinking a lot about, you know, I've been a fan for a long, long time, and I promise this isn't going to be just footy chat, so bear with me if you're not totally footy crazy in the way that I am. But, you know, I've been a fan, like, I'm 25. The Brisbane Lions, I started being a fan. The first season I can remember is 2009. They played finals that year, but then after that, they were terrible for 8-9 years, right? And now all of a sudden they're good again, and they're good. 2019 onwards, we've been in the top four. And now there's a lot of people, you know, I copped a lot of flack growing up in Brisbane. You know, that's rugby league. I went to a rugby union school, you know, and copped a lot of flack for being an AFL fan. And now that, you know, there are AFL fans everywhere. And initially my reaction was, no, you weren't there. You don't deserve it. It doesn't mean as much. But I think I've come around now and I've matured and I go, you know what, the more the merrier. Welcome to the bandwagon. And I'll know in my heart that this, you know, this means more to me. But if other people want to get excited, then how good is that? That's what we talk about anyway. But I want to know, 0439757555, how are you on gatekeeping? Is there anything that you've been on since day one when it wasn't easy to be a fan of something, be it music, be it a TV show, be it a celebrity, be it a sports team? And then has it been cultured? Has it become popular all of a sudden? How have you dealt with it? That's what I want to know. Text on in. Got a bunch of cool stuff for you still to come. Throwback here. It's D-Light. Groove is in the heart. Triple J.

The Ryans featuring Matt Corby, How to Breathe. It's Late Nights on Triple J with me, Ben Hunter. We heard from the Avalanches earlier as well, and also the new one from Georgia Smith, Alive, featuring WizKid. 0439757555. That's where you can get in touch and let me know what you're thinking, how you're feeling, and what you're up to with your late, late Monday evening. I've also been chatting about gatekeeping, just generally. After my Brisbane Lions won a third grand final, I was seeing, you know, the celebrations back in Brisbane, and there's a lot of people out there. There are some people out there where it's, you know, you weren't in the trenches with me when the Lions were at their absolute, you know, those sort of from 2010 through 2016, 17, 18. Those were some dark years. But I'm truly not... there was a minute there where I was maybe a bit gatekeepy once the line started becoming good. But now that it's been a while, and it is a bit more the merrier, but I'm keen to know your thoughts. 0439757555. Got a good text in here. Not a gatekeeper, but a Freo fan at the game. The result hurts, but what a game for the neutrals. And congrats to your Lions, Ben. Maybe we need to gatekeep the AFL after that game. Not a bad shout at all. Not a bad shout. But I think it just is the best game in the world, and it would feel selfish to not share it around some more. I've got some more text to get through after this, but we're going to keep it all, move it along real quick. Here's some new Tuvalu.

One for him on Late Nights on Triple J. Still reeling, I am personally, from One Four's rendition of Like a Virgin featuring Jessica Mowboy, featuring Jimmy Barnes. I mean, good gracious. I love the comments on all of those videos. There's someone who says, when, you know, you get put in a group assignment at uni, and it really is amazing. And Jimmy Barnes, he is, sorry to be crass, he is putting his whole pussy into that. When he is ripping off those ad-libs, like, oh my God, it is really something special. Before 1-4 was Don West, before him was Tuvalu with DNH. And we're chatting on Late Nights on Triple J about gatekeeping. 0439757555. I want to know, have you, you know, is something that you've been a fan of for a long time, even when it was niche, and now it's a big deal? How do you deal with that? Do you want to gatekeep, or have you been able to resist gatekeeping and welcomed, you know, people into maybe your hobby or your sports team or the musician that you're into? How do you deal with it? Declan's gotten in touch here. Is a diehard Little Peep fan. I still am. In 2025, Spotify, 0.05% of top listeners. That's real something, but was a fan before he was even remotely famous, let alone the massive following he picked up after he passed away. RIP, of course. The crazy thing is he still releases music, including some last Friday. I knew he was still doing some posthumous stuff, but last Friday is really something special. Declan, let me know. Beautiful sentiment there, and it's amazing when artists can mean a lot to us. But how did you feel? You know, you as a longtime fan, then other people start jumping in. How do you feel about those new fans? Do you welcome them in with open arms, or do you want to keep your special guy to yourself? Let me know. And if you've got anything else there, hit up the text line. Got a bunch of cool stuff coming up in the next hour. But for right now, to take us through to midnight, Raven Lanay, Triple J.

Party in the park, party in the bush, party under the bridge, party at the restaurant, party at the club, party in the day, party in my house, party on the way to the party at the park, party in the bush, party under the bridge, party at the restaurant, party at the club, party in the day, party in my house, party on the...

party at the restaurant, party at the club, party in the day, party at my house, party on the way to the party at the park, party in the bush, party under the bridge, party at the restaurant, party at the club, party in the day, party at my house, party on the park, party in the bush, party under the bridge, party at the restaurant, party at the club, party in the day, party at my house, party on the way to the party.

The Nui from Troye Sivan there. Party, party, party, party. Off of the upcoming album, She's the Best. Very, very excited. And interesting as well, I re-saw a clip today of him speaking with Abby and Tyrone on Triple J Breakfast maybe a month or so ago, and talking about how just the nature of the album rollout's so different now, whereas his previous album with Rush, he was talking about how Rush, it felt like there was in very much in the era where management and

labels were like, oh no, you need to push every song for months and months and months on TikTok, in clips, on Instagram reels, on all this sort of stuff. Whereas now that has maybe gone a bit out of fashion, and he is very relieved, as I would be too. It just seems nothing like, I mean, God bless these musicians who are, you know, the algorithm begs these awful things of you, and hopefully it goes away where you don't need to be posting, you know, 10 reels a day in the hope that someone might hear your song. Got a bunch of stuff coming up for you. Some Fat Dog, Tinashe, Full Nelson as well. And this one we've been loving the hell out of, and I'm included in the way because I love it too. It's a band out of WA. They're called Grub. The song's called Shake It. It's on Triple J. 1, 2, 1, 4.

been 25 years since the Indie Rockers came out with their massive debut. They've released four albums and are looking to match it with a fourth, Like a Virgin.

It's late nights on Triple J. My name's Ben Hunter, always has been. No plans on changing it anytime soon. Why would I? It's a goodie, Ben Hunter. No dramas. That one there was the new song from F-Head, F-U-K-H-E-D. It's called Hold On, and it's red hot. Tracked it down on Unearthed recently. It's already been getting a couple of spins on the J's here, but I thought it would be a misjustice for me to not send one out into your ears. Now that, I mean, Tuesday's begun. Welcome to Tuesday, you know, welcome to the rest of the week. Monday done. We've waved goodbye to the Monday blues, and we've said hello vis-a-vis some F-Head. Before that, Darcy Haven, Post Malone, and Grub. Is it weird? It can't be that Post Malone song, wow, it doesn't seem right, but that is a throwback, 2019. A throwback's maybe a strong word, but it's a word that I've used, and it's a word I'm going to stick by. I've got some Zafty for you in a bit. Stella Donnelly, a Laika version from 2020 as well. Weirdly, that doesn't feel like a throwback. 2020, not quite yet, anyway. Got a heater of the rest of the show for you. Keep your texts coming in. I'll get to them soon. 043975 7555. Here's some Fat Dog. Triple J.

0: 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Here's who's touring.
1: Charge up your disco tits, because Tuvalu is returning to Australia in March. The Swedish electropop icon is coming down under with her sixth album, Estro.

As promised, there was your Stella Donnelly-like version from 2020 covering John Paul Young's Love Is In The Air, and it polled in at number 73 in the hottest 100 of the like versions. Not too shabby, not too shabby. Before that, Fool Nelson, Tinashe and Fat Dog, Bish Bash Bosh, What Do You Like? 0439757555 is the text line. You can get in touch there. I was chatting about gatekeeping. Do you let people in once if you've been a fan of something for a long time and then it becomes popular? Where do you stand? Because I think I used to be a bit of a gatekeeper. I used to go, this is just for me. But now I've kind of gone, you know what? Come one, come all. I like this for a reason. And it's only really good if it's something, especially like a sports team was my example that I was talking about, but it just means there's more people that I get to talk to about this thing that I really like, you know? It doesn't really hurt. I get that if it's something a bit more niche with the scarcity and stuff, then it becomes an issue. But Declan was chatting about Lil Peep. Lil Peep fans are wide. Declan says, I always welcome with open arms to any new fans, but he will always be my special guy, and I sing just like him, have many recordings of my own that a dope has. Oh, you were kind of angry about the massive gain he got after the Netflix documentary came out, as it attracted a lot of fake fans and generated haters. Only true fans stay loyal. I think that's a thing. It's always, it's a bit of a yin and yang, but overall, I think when your life is touched by something, it's a nice feeling when it touches someone else's as well. That's just me anyway. I've got some Ketama in it coming up in a bit, Kyla Bell as well, and some Gang of Youths. Okay. Here's Zafty in the meantime. On Triple J.

Ketima there for you. Before that, Lonnie McLeod and Zafty bringing it in hard. And Zafty, God bless him, he does put the work in on the socials. If you've not been scrolling and seen a Zafty reel, then I don't think you're paying close enough attention. The song was Sunshine. It's a ripper. He's going places, this young man. Hey, it's Late Nights on Triple J. My name's Ben Hunter. You know this. You get this. I'm dreaming about being with you. I've got some Chapel Roan coming up in a bit, some Charlie XCX 2, and some Childish Gambino. I mean, truly, what more could you want? I mean, it's sort of headliners galore in here. Olivia Rodrigo too, and this one up here is not really headlining too many sort of festival stages of late. But if we cross our fingers and pray hard enough, maybe it will happen. It's none other. It's Gang of Youths. It's a new one. Things Take Time. You're listening to it on Triple J.

It's late nights on Triple J with Ben Hunter. Still locked into the hot seat. Haven't moved. Have started, I can feel my skin and my pants, sort of the fibres within my pants becoming one with the chair. And I can feel myself sort of, my spine is curving in a beautiful way to this curvaceous office chair. And other than that, things are kind of going pretty awesome. There was some little peep there. That was White Tee featuring Little Tracy, one for Declan there on the text line, holding it down on these late nights. Before that, it was Fred again, it was Chaperone, it was Gang of Youths. Like we said, it's a headline fest. You can't move, but for all the headlines in the playlist this evening, I've got about another hour to go here. Keen as. Bunch more stuff coming up. We're going to kick things off, though. It's Kyla Bell, some more fantastic Aussie music. Right here on Triple J.

the Tullamarines flight path. You know, that kind of thing. Do you get the kind of vibe I'm going for? Do you get what I mean there? Flight path. Like, imagine seeing a plane and you see where it flies over and then you can track the path like that. Just something from me. It's Late Nights on Triple J with me, Ben Hunter, and I think you can maybe start to tell it's late nights. I used to do a little thing called the twitching hour for when things get really... That can't be right. The twitching hour. Yeah, between 1 and 2 or 12 and 1, I would, like, read a horror story and things would get pretty spooky. But I've kind of gone away from that a little bit. But maybe I'll bring it back and we can do more sound effects and stuff like that. Low-key, I could think that could kind of be goated, to be honest. I got a bunch more cool music to get down your ears. Hope you're enjoying it. Down the text line 043975755. If you've got anything you need to get off your chest, I got a Sam Fender live recording to play in not too long at all, as well as some Two Charm. But first things first, it's your friend of mine, Olivia Rodrigo. She's got expectations, and she doesn't want no guy with a fake job. Yeah, hosting radio late at night, that's a real job. So, Olivia, maybe it's a, you know, Triple J.

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A Plug and B remix of Last Friday Night by Katy Perry for you, if you don't mind. Before that, Robert Baxter and Sweat Baby combining for Icy, Childish Gambino and Olivia Rodrigo, leading us into that little segment with some heavy hitters, with some big dogs. And then we got into some more niche gear. We're going to get back into some big dogs. We're going to flow back and forth. We're going to ebb and flow like the sea. We're going to dance back and forth like a table tennis match. You know, it's going to... And eventually someone's going to hit the winner, and then that's going to be the end of this show, which is Late Nights on Triple J. I'm Ben Hunter. I'm hosting tonight. I've been doing it all night long, and I'm going to keep doing it for another 45 minutes or so. Shout out to Baxter on the text line, letting me know that it's the witching hour. I call it the twitching hour, and I have done for some time. I've got receipts to prove that, Baxter. I know that you weren't to know that. So fair enough, but I would like to make the record clear when I say the twitching hour between 1 and 2. I sort of mean around this time of night. Sometimes I've had a little energy drink. I haven't tonight, but I find myself getting a little bit jumpy. So rather than try and fight it, I'm just going to own it. You know what I mean? I'm just going to own it. Got some Larissa Lambert in the, you know, sort of clocked in the chamber a bit later, as well as the Sam Fender live recording. Here's from Charlie XCX. Yeah. Triple J.

Sam Fender recorded live in Sydney last year. Playing Getting Started before that, Two Charm and Charlie XCX. It's Late Nights on Triple J. My name's Ben Hunter. That's hard to deny. And we are just kicking along here. The show is a rock. It's like one of those when I start every show 11 till 2, I think I've just found a random rock and it's jaggedy and it's rough. And then the whole show, every beat to every song, it's just giving a little kick down the road. And by the end, it's going to be a perfect sphere. I'm going to be like one of those Instagram Reels channels. And this radio show will be a perfect sphere. It'll be totally smooth and you'll be ready to play cricket or even to use it as a paperweight to sort of shave the bottom of it off. So there's one flat surface on the bottom, like when you're cutting an onion, one flat surface, pop it on your papers. They're not going anyway. No dramas at all. We're down into our last half an hour or so of the show. I've got some disclosure for you, a little throwback there. Public figures too. From Perth. Not sure if they're Fremantle fans, but either way, good to get the Lions another shout out. Go you Lions. Sorry to my Fremantle fans. It's Triple J.

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1: The Rubens are primed and ready to bring their sixth album, Group Therapy, to stages around Australia. 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
0: For info on these gigs and

Effie there, Melbourne's own, Tears Always Burn. Larissa Lambert, Don Tolliver, leading us into a little bit from Effie there. We're down to our last couple of talk breaks from me. I've got four or five more songs that I'm going to try my very best to get into your head, into your head. You can catch up on everything. Plenty of good stuff going on the Triple J website, including Unearthed, which is where I have a lovely old time trying to dig through some stuff to play on late nights. And I like reading my my colleagues and my friends' reviews under the Triple J review tab. You can see from all of your favorite presenters and people within the music team, see what is making waves around the place and try and get a glimpse of it. And I mean, if you could do a prediction, you shouldn't do that. Okay, public figures in just a little bit. Kalela, Lincoln B, though. In the meantime, peace and pout.

JPEG Mafia recorded live at Splendor 2022. Performing 1539 North Calvert. So sick. I love JPEG Mafia. And one day I will see him live. Mark my words, before Peggy. Had a couple of little ads to the playlist. Nina Jirachi, Delete. And then we also heard from Public Figures, Disclosure Magnets featuring Lord back to 2015, where it was number 10 in the hottest 100. So I guess 2014, it would have, it would have hit areas for the first time. And then Kalela, Lincoln B, classic. It's classic. It's frankly a modern classic. And that about wraps up the show from me. Your friend of mine, Ben Hunter, has been a pleasure as always, jumping into the hot seat with you, guiding you through right until the very start of your Tuesday. Hope it's a ripper. Hope it's a ripper week. I'll be back chatting to you very soon. Here's some Devara to take us out. Dancehead. Bye.

Triple.

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2: Raw Joshua came in claiming that we savage. Start that shit, wait until we still a band. Going hard that shit, steady ready for the static.

been 25 years since the Indie Rockers came out with their massive debut. They've released four albums and are looking to match it with a fourth, Like a Virgin.

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1: Charge up your disco tits, because Tuvalu is returning to Australia in March. The Swedish electropop icon is coming down under with her sixth album, Estrus, and a deep desire to light up our dance floors. So get in for a sweaty night in Brisbane, Melbourne, Sydney and Perth from September 15th.
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my boss literally called me and told me to get into work, and I told him that I'm a fucking rock star, I don't really want to go out, to be fair. 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

0: And Solveig's Hello for Triple J's Like a Virgin. Along with you should know. I wanted to Dane-ify the arrangement. We added a lot of the charm and like sort of repeating sonic elements that I have in my album throughout this cover. If the original writers and producers heard this, I hope that they think that the kids are all right. I really hope I did it justice and that they think it's fun and cute.
1: 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Check it out now. And go behind Like a Virgin 2 on YouTube and the Triple J app.

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1: Julia Jacklin returns with her highly anticipated fourth studio album, The Jam. Recorded above a Melbourne pub with the same name, this record is a testament to Julia Jacklin's emotion-forward songwriting as she finds the balance between love and independence.

0: Triple J.
1: Bow down, tripping on something, I did it wrong. 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I'm not trying to give it up, yeah. Right now, let me watch you put it on. Right now, let me watch you live and learn. Right now, let me get another turn. The first time that I done it, so it didn't hurt.

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They've released four albums and are looking to match it with a fourth, like a version.

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1: The Rubens are primed and ready to bring their sixth album, Group Therapy, to stages around Australia. It's been 15 years since the Menengle Band fell into our lives, and they've been moving from strength to strength ever since. So join them for a new era of Group Therapy sing-along sessions in cities and regional spots across the country around mid-October till December.
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back from you. Didn't anticipate what a beauty queen could do. Daydreaming and I'm thinking of you. Day drinking just for something to do. You know I daydreaming till the late afternoon.

0: morning, Drat James with Triple J News. The Reserve Bank is widely expected to raise interest rates when it meets later today to what would be the highest level in 15 years. Nick Parmeter has more.
1: After six board meetings and three rate hikes so far this year, the official cash rate is sitting at 4.35%. And if both financial markets and economists are right in predicting another quarter of a percentage rise today, it'll take that to 4.6%. As the federal government continues trying to curb inflation, Treasurer Jim Chalmers has pushed back on suggestions the government could do more to help households, instead directing blame towards global economic pressures and war in the Middle East.
0: Tech companies would be required to immediately report any rogue AI incidents to Australian cybersecurity authorities, including the Signals Directorate, under new standards being developed by the federal government. The move's been prompted by OpenAI's three-month delay in alerting the government of website breaches. When an alert was finally sent, it was directed only to a low-level email inbox. The Greens will meet this week to discuss the party leadership after the shock resignation of Larissa Waters. Here's Nicole Asher.
2: Greens Senator Larissa Waters announced last night she'll step down from the top job due to illness, revealing she's been battling chronic kidney disease. Senator Waters will take a leave of absence to focus on her recovery before returning to the Parliament, where she intends to remain as a senator for Queensland. Her colleagues were advised of her decision shortly before she made the news public, and it's expected a decision on the future of the leadership will be made in the coming days, with the ABC told a new leader will be decided on sooner rather than later.
0: Overseas, US President Donald Trump says he's surprised that five men in the UK have been released on bail following an incident at an airbase used by the UK military. British police say they're still investigating whether any individuals acting for a foreign state were involved in an apparent plot to attack the base. The five British men were detained over the weekend after police were alerted by a farmer of three white vans driving towards RAF Fairford. Mr. Trump says if it were up to him, he wouldn't have let them be released.
3: I'm surprised that they released them. I wouldn't have done that. We know everything about them. We would not have released them.
0: And just briefly, back at home in sport, Knights hooker Phoenix Crossland will face the NRL judiciary tonight after a hip drop tackle caused a severe injury to Penrith star Nathan Cleary. Cleary has since undergone surgery after suffering a compound leg fracture. Crossland could face a multi-game ban that will rule him out of the grand final against the Sydney Roosters. That's the news. This is Triple J.
4: Triple J would like to pay our respects to this country's First Peoples, First Nations listeners, artists and traditional custodians of the land throughout Australia. We acknowledge Australia's traditional custodians of country and recognise their continuing connection to land, waters and community. And we pay our respects to them and their cultures and to elders past, present and future.
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6: Hello, it's Ruby and Sam.
7: Yes.
6: We are with you all this week, filling in for Abby and Tyrone on Brekkie. And this is day two.
7: Day two. Yesterday was the warm-up. Now I'm getting real. Second day into a new job, I'm getting comfortable.
6: Well, that's all right. Like, yes, but also I feel like first day, everyone's really nice to you because they're like, welcome.
7: Hey, guys.
6: Day two is when it kind of gets real.
7: You're locking in. Ask where the bathroom is. Get comfortable.
6: Bathroom on the second day.
7: Second day.
6: Because you're holding it.
7: I was holding it.
6: Yeah.
7: Today, real shiz is what I would say.
6: I think today's the day where we make mistakes.
7: Let's get a bit loosey-goosey with it. I mean, it's our second day. I think we've earned that right. Don't you agree?
6: Yeah, exactly. Are you 2 days into a job as well? Text in 0439 757 555, or just let us know what you're up to.
7: Just let us know what you're up to. And if you're on your way to a new job and you're worried, you're like, oh my God, I do need to ask where the bathroom is. This is kind of scary. Well, don't worry. We have the perfect thing for you. It's this.
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7: That's right, Mix It Six time. Mowgli May, lovingly crafted to ease your Tuesday worries. He already made a mistake.
6: That's what we said.
7: Whatever. It's Triple J Breakfast.

0: Triple J Breakfast, Ruby and Sam. That was the mix at 6. Thank you, Mowgli May. Bit of Paramore at the end for you there, Ruby.
1: It was crazy.
0: That was crazy. A disco edit of Paramore.
1: Yeah, I mean, it was kind of taking me back to like Tropical House era.
0: I'm just vibing. Yeah, we actually have Mai Tais in the studio right now.
1: Yeah.
0: Isn't that beautiful?
1: Kygo, remember him?
0: Yes. What's he doing?
1: 2015.
0: Take me back, put my Herschel backpack on and go crazy.
1: Jared said it was so wrong in every right way. So it's good. But
0: that means we're doing well.
1: Whether you thought it was stinky or whether you thought it was the perfect way to start your morning, at least it was something nice and upbeat from Mowgli May.
0: Exactly. And we were talking about this is the way to set you up for your second day on the job. It's our second day on the job, filling in for Abby and Ty this week. And something that means for me, Ruby, is that stress dreams begin. Mm. And I have one last night and a different one to my usual one. So this one, I woke up at 2 a.m. and I thought I'd done both my ACLs. I woke up on my stomach. I sleep on my stomach. I don't know what that says about me.
1: That's crazy.
0: What's wrong with that?
1: Yeah.
0: Nothing wrong with that.
1: Is your neck okay? Like, do you have to do a full like turn of the neck?
0: We're all good. Yeah. The rest of my spine, straight and beautiful, okay? But I woke up and I did think I'd done both my ACLs, which was quite stressful.
1: You probably, lost all, blood
0: flow. I don't know what happened in the dream. The only thing I can remember is that I was like, oh, done both of them. No clue what's going on. But my usual stress dream, Ruby, and I think you probably get the same one.
1: Yeah.
0: Because we are doing the same job right now. Radio dream, you go in and you press every button wrong and you don't know a single name of the song.
1: Yeah. Mine's less about actually talking because I feel like even my subconscious knows that I can talk no matter what. But it's about going.

0: going to type songs in when we're searching songs on our database and, you know, hitting a character and spelling it wrong.
1: Yes.
0: And just nothing coming
1: up. And everything's moving slowly.
0: And then it's like the clock's ticking and this song is 5 seconds away from ending and I don't have another song. It's always that. It's always, you know, the stress of a DJ. If anyone's a DJ out there, you would probably have the same thing of like the time is running out and there's no songs lined up.
1: Do you think everyone has a stress stream no matter what job?
0: Yeah, it's going to be, I mean, my dad's a pilot. I should ask him if he's always like crashing planes.
1: Oh my God, that's terrifying.
0: Yeah, exactly. Like, I'm sure ours is just like, oh no, dead air. Whereas other people would have dreams about like probably
1: the lowest stakes stress stream ever.
0: Yeah, exactly. So do you have any work-related stress dreams or what are your, I guess like we call it like the no pants
1: nightmare,
0: where it's like I turn up to work and I'm not wearing pants or I turn up to school and I'm not wearing pants. So let us know, 0439757555, what is your no pants nightmare?
1: Here's some Dominic Fike while you think about it. Triple J Breakfast.

0: This is Yearning on Triple J. It's Ruby and Sam, and we're talking about your no pants nightmare. So I guess, like, you know, whatever your nightmares are around work or school, I feel like it starts when you have like a new job, but then also sometimes it's just when you have like a stressful job.
1: A change in the job, no matter what, there's going to be always something to have a no pants nightmare about. It happened to me like 3 years into a job one time. Yeah. I had a stress dream about that job. Nothing particularly was happening. It just happened again. I showed up in my dream and I wasn't wearing pants.
0: Yeah, I've been doing radio for like 10 years and I still have nightmares about things going wrong with the panel and all that kind of behind the scenes stuff. But Connor from the Northern Beaches, you're actually on your way to work right now. Hey, Connor, what do you do?
2: I'm a carpenter.
0: Right. Okay. I'm thinking.
1: What's the dream for this? Okay.
0: There's things that can go wrong.
1: Do you hit everything that you, like, you're trying to hit a nail and you're missing every time and hitting your thumb? Is that the version?
2: No, a bit worse. Like, when I go home after a day that we've built something and I'll have a dream that it's all collapsed and everything's gone.
0: Like overnight sort of thing? Like you're gonna get back on site and it's all collapsed?
2: Yes, but like if there's a big storm, I'll wig out so much.
0: Is that kind of like, how far down the line in building a house is that? Like, is it when you're just kind of getting the basic structure up, or is it like properly when you're up to, I don't know, finishing touches?
2: Just like the basic structure, and then once everything else goes on, it's kind of sweet, but you still wig out.
1: Now, I have to ask, Connor, has this ever happened even remotely in real life? Like, have you been on a building site and you've come back the day after and something's completely fallen down?
2: Not to me, but it did happen to a friend.
1: What happened? So did he get back and it was like the cartoon style, like someone had taken out a plank and the whole thing had collapsed like a house of cards?
2: Well, they were doing the demo and it was actually on the news, I think, and the whole house completely collapsed in a big storm.
0: Damn.
1: Jesus Christ.
0: I mean, that is fair. Like, if you have kind of seen it or have, like, heard that it's happened, then, like,
1: then it's going to get in your subconscious and just stay there forever.
0: Know on 043975755 if you have, like, work-related nightmares frequently. We're calling it the No Pants Nightmare.
1: No Pants Nightmare.
0: Let's get into Kendrick Lamar and SZA. This is All The Stars, Triple J.

0: Triple J Breakfast, Ruby and Sam. Wow, that was... And it's live! That was all the stars. Kendrick Lamar and SZA. We have Jack James with us. Good morning, Jack James.
1: Good morning, guys.
0: Are you ready to do some news?
1: Yeah, let's do it. Good morning, Jack James, with the Triple J News Update. Five young British men arrested on explosives and terror charges near an American-operated airbase in England have now been released on bail. Counter-terrorism detectives say they're still investigating multiple lines of inquiry, including whether there's a link to Iran. The head of counter-terrorism policing in the UK, Lawrence Taylor, says the men will be closely monitored.
2: To be very clear, this does not mean that the investigation is over. They absolutely remain under investigation as we explore multiple lines of inquiry.
1: Rescue teams in Nepal are searching for dozens of missing people after an avalanche that's killed at least four people in the region. It's believed the avalanche was caused by extreme rainfall, which also triggered last month's devastating flash flooding. Back at home, tech companies would be required to immediately report rogue AI incidents to Australian cybersecurity authorities, as well as organisations affected under new standards being developed by the government. The move's been prompted by OpenAI's three-month delay in alerting the government of website breaches. Larissa Waters has announced she's stepping down as leader of the Greens due to poor health. The party will hold a meeting later this week to determine the future of the leadership. The Reserve Bank is highly tipped to raise interest rates when it meets today in what would be the highest level in 15 years. The Brisbane Lions will today hold a fan day with supporters given the opportunity to meet the premiership winners. And scientists are encouraging people to continue recording sightings of bogon moths embarking on their yearly migration.
0: Feels a bit unfair to call these moths bogon. Sorry, bogon. Sorry,
1: bogon.
0: Come on, I had to do that. So, Jack, why are these moths so exciting?
1: Well, because they're an endangered species. We know there used to be a hell of a lot more of these bogon moths. Around 4 billion of those moths used to arrive in the Alps each year. And there was a famous swarm back in the 2000 Sydney Olympics closing ceremony. Where people thought, what the hell is that up there in the stadium? It looked like a cloud. Turns out it was, hundreds of thousands of moths.
3: Whoa.
1: But

0: around 2017 to 2019, there was a big drought and there was a massive decline in numbers. Almost 99.5% of these moths were wiped out. But the last few years, we've seen a slow rise, and especially this month so far, the numbers have really taken off. There's been more sightings in September than across all of last year, across New South Wales, Victoria, and the ACT. They're really important ecologically as well. They're pollinators. They're a major food source for other critically endangered species like the mountain pygmy possum. So researchers are hoping this sort of influx of moths is a sign that this endangered species is finally starting its sort of proper recovery.
1: Well, that's good news. I did have almost like a, in this kind of good omen or bad omen kind of way, I had a moth flying around, a bogon moth, flying around my room just as I was trying to go to bed on Sunday night for the first brekkie show. And we kind of like swiped away at it. What are you meant to do when you see them? I'm assuming we're not allowed to kill them because they're endangered.
0: Yeah, you're not allowed to kill them. Obviously, moths are very delicate, so things can happen even if you're trying to be helpful. Basically, the advice is to leave them alone and let them continue their journey. They're currently migrating up to 1,000 kilometres towards the Australian Alps, which is amazing. You know, that's a feat of nature. Your house might be a quick pit stop on the way there. If one does get inside, try your best to pick it up gently and to put it outside. Definitely don't spray it with the bug spray. Scientists are also asking people to turn off any unnecessary outdoor lights because the moths are obviously attracted to them and they can get distracted and be thrown off course if you have heaps of lights on outside. And if you want to go that extra step to help researchers track this recovery, you can upload a photo of the moth to either the Moth Tracker website, which I've been playing with this morning, or the Bogong Watch on the iNaturalist app, which is an awesome app if you haven't downloaded that yet.
1: This sounds like my cup of tea.
2: Yeah, I mean, all my bird watchers out there, all my twitchers, you've got Merlin, the bird watching app, get on iNaturalist, do some moth watching.
1: Yeah,
2: I reckon. And I can confirm I did see a moth this morning when I was parking my bike, so...
1: Moth watch!
2: Moth watch!
1: Text Thanks, in, Jack. Have you seen a moth?
0: Yeah, text us as well.
2: Yeah, 0439757555.
0: Thanks, guys.

0: It's Viva Doobie on Triple J. That's Memories. And you're with Ruby and Sam filling in for Abby and Tyrone on Brekkie. Just before the news, we were chatting about our no pants nightmares.
1: Yes.
0: Work-related nightmares.
1: Yeah, and we were realizing that ours are kind of low stakes compared to the ones we're getting on the text line. And there's a couple that came through, Ruby.
0: Yeah. Well, one was kind of hospo related, which I totally resonate with as an ex-hospo girly. But Christy says, I have barista nightmares where coffee orders just keep coming through and the steamer won't work and the words on the dockets are all moving in gibberish. I haven't been a barista for years and have this dream probably once a month still.
1: Oh my God.
0: I feel that. Like I think my blood pressure spiked just thinking about that. It's always about like you can't read words.
1: Or
0: like, yeah. I mean, I maybe you just can't read in dreams.
1: Now there's a question for Dr. Carl.
0: Colin from Moama said, as an electrician, my no pants nightmare has always been sending half the city into a blackout. Yeah. Happy I don't do that job.
1: Yeah,
0: anymore.
1: See, higher stakes.
0: Yeah.
1: Higher stakes.
0: Way, way higher
1: way,
0: stakes.
1: Way, way, way, way higher stakes.
0: Us, like not pressing play
1: not
0: on a song.
1: Not pressing buttons. And to continue with that trend of higher stakes stress dreams, Lily in Nipaluna, Hobart. Lily, what's your job's version of the no pants nightmare?
2: Hi, yeah, I am a vet, and when I was a new grad, I would sometimes have dreams where I'd have large numbers of injured animals all coming in at once, like there's been a mass event happening, and they're all coming in and overwhelming me when I'm not only vet at the clinic, which was very, very stressful. And I have in the past, in my dream, had a panic attack or thought I was having a panic attack, felt like I couldn't breathe because of everything that was going on, just to wake up and discover that my dog was asleep on my chest. And I couldn't breathe.
0: You're like, I've got this anchor on my chest. Like, what is this?
1: And your dog's doing his best because he's trying to be a weighted blanket. But
2: yeah, exactly.
1: Oh, no. So what's the kind of – what would possibly happen in your dream that, like, I don't know, a dozen animals are showing up to the vet clinic?
2: Oh, the common one is there's been a breed meetup at a dog park. It's usually blue stuffies for some reason. They've all met up at a dog park and then had a big dog fight.
1: The Chihuahua meetup went crazy.
0: Yeah, well, nobody would be the Chihuahuas.
1: It would be the Chihuahua meetup. I'm gonna say it. They can actually. I've met some very good-natured Chihuahuas recently. But Lily, that sounds very stressful. I'm glad that hasn't happened to you. And thanks for reaffirming that our dreams are incredibly low stakes compared to the vet stress dream.
0: Somebody also said, anyone that's ever worked in fast food knows it's the fries beeping. And I have worked in I've worked on the fries station before, and it is like incredibly stressful.
1: Oh my God.
0: The hot oil.
1: Yeah. See, I don't know. The more every single text, I feel bad for even thinking that that my button pressing dream was kind of a stress dream.
0: We might ruin people's day.
1: That's
0: if we don't
1: true.
0: Line up our next song, our Party Boy 69.
1: Exactly. So hopefully this de-stresses you. All right, take a deep breath to this one.
0: Have a good morning, everyone.
1: Guys.
0: We're doing our jobs.
1: That's Triple J.

0: get around these Aussie tours on Triple J.
1: Did you hear? Sidefest is coming back. The beloved Perth Festival has reeled in another gorgeous lineup for November. Happening across 2 days, you can expect acts like the Tullamarines, Small Fish, Sly Withers, and heaps more to set the vibes right in time for summer. You can catch it all at the Rosemount Hotel in Boorloo, Perth on November 20 and 21.
0: For info on these gigs and more, head to Triple J's Instagram.

0: Triple J Breakfast with Ruby and Sam. This is Dice with Call Me for a Good Time. They're from Boorloo, Perth. And before that, Party Boy 69 and Kedema with their song Pump. And you can find every song we've played this morning on the Triple J app. So, Ruby, you had an encounter with a moth.
1: Yes.
0: Right? We were talking about that with Jack. It's a big thing, moth migration. They're going to the Alps. They're going
1: they're
0: for a
1: everywhere.
0: Holiday.
1: Yeah.
0: Which is kind of epic. Like, I'm on my way to the Alps.
1: Have you not seen them yet?
0: I have seen a few. I did see one while I was parking my bike. But also, in case you missed it, Phil and Frankie are driving you home this week on Drive. And Phil also had an encounter with a moth. Let's hear about it.
2: I got attacked by a moth who was gunning for my soul and was trying to get in through my eye.
1: Ew, ew.
2: No, the moth just hit me on my eye, but it felt pointed. It felt directed.
1: It felt
2: and
1: like
2: we need
1: to
2: do something about these moths.
1: The moth was like, I want to get in that wet little eyeball.
2: Jordan, you've had a pretty serious run-in with some moths, right?
3: There's probably like, I'm going to say 500 of them that have congregated like around my house over the weekend.
2: Bro.
3: So they're coming out from underneath cars. I went outside to get in the car and a waterfall of them fell down onto me.
1: Oh, no.
2: No, nah.
3: I'm done. Look, nah. I get they're in danger. That's really sweet, but, like, they need to move on.
1: That's really sweet. They're in danger.
3: Yeah,
1: I'm so sweet.
2: No, I can understand. We can understand the sentiment. A waterfall?
1: Ew, I don't
2: no.
1: like. I don't like the word waterfall associated with moths. This is so real. I've been seeing videos of the moths congregating in like mass groups. Like I get, you know, every now and then there's like a big, oh, there's going to be a lot of this animal around. But like the fact that they're kind of, they're like a swarm, it's pretty crazy.
0: Look, I'm going to actually take, I'm team moth right now.
1: No, I'm team moth too.
0: I'm team moth. Well, but I don't know. I get that people are angry at the swarms, but they're on there. They're literally just passing through.
1: It might have just been the scary music under that.
0: Yeah, we just got
1: because psyched. I was like, you're right. You're right. It's terrifying.
0: It's
1: you're right.
0: Absolutely terrifying and scary, but I'm team moth. They're on the way to the Alps, guys, and let them do that.
1: My moth encounters have been like really chill and conservative so far. I think the first one I did mention when Jack was in, I had one flying around my room just as I was trying to go to sleep. And I thought that it was more kind of like a fun little, like, oh, isn't it ironic? Oh, I can't go to sleep because there's a moth. And then also this morning when I was just grabbing something off my bedside table before I was leaving out the door, 4 a.m., there was a moth there. But it was kind of in like a chill way where I went, oh, hello.
2: He was like, sup.
1: Morning. How did you do that?
0: I can lower my voice.
1: How did you do that?
0: You don't need to know.
4: So.
0: Look, you work on that one. Here's one from TK Mindser. News up next. Triple J's.

0: Morning, John James with Triple J News. The Treasurer, Jim Chalmers, insists the budget is stronger now than when Labor came to office as Australians brace for a fourth rate hike this year. The RBA is widely expected to raise interest rates again today, which would push rates to their highest level in 15 years. Mr. Chalmers denies government spending is driving inflation up and says tax as a proportion of GDP is still under record levels.
1: Well, it's still lower than what we saw under Howard and Costello. Is the first point. The second point is that we're cutting taxes and there are more tax cuts on the way. So we're cutting income taxes because we recognise that's a good way to help people with the cost of living. If we weren't doing that, tax to GDP would be higher.
0: Shadow Treasurer Tim Wilson says the Treasurer is using international factors to excuse Australia's high inflation.
2: This is the strategy the Treasurer likes to use to get himself off the hook, but this will be the fourth potential rise this year. That is not the same as at other advanced economies. What we're facing is a persistent underlying inflation problem, which is the one that the Reserve Bank uses to judge whether they should increase interest rates.
0: ChatGPT maker OpenAI is reportedly scrapping the release of its new artificial intelligence model over safety concerns. The Wall Street Journal reports the firm had planned to launch GPT 6.1 Astra in the coming days. The paper reports that instead, OpenAI will focus on improving the safety of future models, which it expects to be even more capable. The news comes as a number of experts have raised concerns that AI could destroy all of humanity if left unchecked. Dozens of people have been killed after days of heavy rain and flooding across India, Thailand and Nepal. Natalie Whiting has the latest.
3: Torrential rains, floods and landslides have lashed parts of South and Southeast Asia in recent days. Conditions are easing as a weather system over the Bay of Bengal weakens. In neighbouring Nepal, authorities say 21 people have been killed. Rescuers there are still searching for a dozen people missing after an avalanche in the region killed another four people. In Thailand's capital, Bangkok, flooding in low-lying areas persists after more than 300 millimetres fell in 48 hours. Tens of thousands are stranded in their homes and thousands of others have been forced into temporary shelters.
0: And just briefly, back at home in sport, Sydney Roosters second rower Jasmine Strange is one of five NRLW players selected in the England squad for Rugby League's Women's World Cup. The Australian-born 23-year-old, who is set to play in Sunday's grand final against the Brisbane Broncos, is one of four potential debutants in the 23-player squad. That's the

0: Breakfast on Triple J.
1: Ruby and Sam with you. We are filling in for Abby and Tyrone this week. Day two, going all right?
2: So far, so good. Later this hour, we're going to bring you some of the latest news from the music world, but we have a special way of doing that
1: for you. It's the Ruby and Sam twist, because we're a couple of loser nerds.
2: The Ruby and Sam variety show.
1: I think this hour, the theme is, I like what I like.
2: Okay? I like what I like.
1: I like what I like.
2: Hey.
1: Yeah. Oh. Well, coming up, I want to talk about bringing something back from my childhood, maybe kind of trying to like soothe my inner child, maybe like an old hobby that you might have had, but maybe it's kind of backfired, or maybe society has turned its nose up on you because you're not 10 anymore.
2: Yeah, I feel you. Well, yeah, Ruby's in a sticky situation. She's tried to heal her inner child and has run into adult deadlines, is what I would say
1: basically,
2: has happened. That's basically what's happened. So you're going to find all out about that.
1: Metaphor for life.
2: That was pretty poetic of me.
1: Yeah, damn. Adult deadlines.
2: Yeah, we're that kind of cooked with that.
1: Yeah.
2: Well, I mean, we're going to end on a high then. I'll play some music now. This one from Tuvalu. She's coming out here next year for touring for Triple J. Head to the website to check the deets on that. This one's called DNH.

0: I like how they're going in like a bit more of like a heavy rock direction. That is Big Dog.
1: The Last Dinner Party.
0: The Last Dinner Party.
2: Claiming them as Australian because their bassist grew up here till she was like in uni. So no, I'm claiming it.
0: And she has an Australian accent still.
2: That's enough for me.
0: Which is, I would say, quite like, I feel like I would have lost my Australian accent if I moved to the UK at
2: my dad's been living in Australia since 1994 and something, and moved from the States, still has no Australian accent. He's holding out. Dan, still holding strong.
0: We have to dog ear this because I feel like I can talk about my weird accents for a really long time. But another weird thing that I have going on is that at my grown age, I was in the Central Coast on like a little road trip, and I saw one of those old-fashioned lolly shops. You know, they're so rare.
2: They are rare.
0: In the major cities, I feel like they're really hard to find like a classic lolly shop. I made a beeline for one lolly.
2: What was it?
0: Those giant jawbreakers. You know, like the everlasting ones. They're like
2: yeah, like a billion layers. Like. What are we talking? Like size of a golf ball, tennis ball?
0: Tennis, I'd say. It feels sturdy, like almost cricket ball sort of. Nice and heavy like a cricket ball.
2: I'm doing Shane Warne leg spin with my jawbreaker.
0: I've been practicing.
2: So tastes good? Working well?
0: Basically, I kind of, childlike whimsy came into me. I was so excited. I was like, yep, I'm going to go buy this Gobstopper. And then I took it home, started working on it.
2: Immediately, I like how you used the word work on it.
0: Yeah, you got to work on it. Immediately, my boyfriend is disgusted. He was, you know, he had a bag of lollies that he'd bought. Sensible grown-up lollies, I guess. All sensible things.
2: Sensible things like tiny Coke bottles and tiny bananas.
0: Yeah, exactly. Grown stuff. Whereas I was working on this giant tennis ball thing, licking it. And I'm just trying to enjoy some childhood whimsy. But yeah, apparently it's gross for a grown adult to have a giant jawbreaker.
2: So you're sitting there. How long are you like licking this like jawbreaker a day? How long have you, because you describe it like it's a job. You describe it like you're clocking into the jawbreaker factory. All right, time to have some candy for an hour. Is like an hour?
0: Do you remember like when you were a kid and things felt like art projects? This is, so I'm not just licking the whole thing because that's feral. I'm just,
2: of course.
0: I'm just licking one side and I'm trying to make it go, is it concave? I'm trying to make it go concave because it makes a really beautiful pattern of all of the colors.
2: Ah.
0: So that's what I'm saying, I'm working on it because it is, it's like an art project.
2: What's your practice? Sculpture.
0: Yeah, tongue sculpture.
2: With lollies. But
0: my tools,
2: Ruby,
0: is my tongue.
2: You're going on holidays.
0: Yes.
2: End of this week. So is there a deadline for this art project?
0: That's kind of what has spurred the stress and the fear is that I have a cat, and so I've got a few friends coming over to cat sit while I'm away. I'm leaving on Saturday right after we wrap up doing this show. And I have the decision to either, it was actually my boyfriend who said it. He was like, what are you going to do with the jawbreaker? Are you going to finish it? Or are you going to just put it in the fridge? Because that's like really messed up. I almost swore then, but that's really gross for the people that are visiting to open the fridge and see just like a half slobbered.
2: Don't touch this, my art project. It's really important.
0: A half sucked jawbreaker.
2: So this is childlike whimsy crashing face first into an adult deadline. So you have a few days to decide what to do, whether you go all crazy and lick this jawbreaker till the end or if you give up to adult deadline. So I guess the question is then, have you on the text line 0439757555 tried to bring back childhood whimsy like Ruby and had it backfire on you? Maybe it doesn't interact with real adult life. Maybe you've also been in this insanely niche situation involving a jawbreaker.

0: If anyone else has had this situation as well,
1: yeah, I want
0: that'd be crazy.
1: I want to know if you're an adult and you've worked on a jawbreaker. Because it's fun.
0: No, I think it's great. And I think we should play a song. A couple
1: hours every day after dinner.
0: Yeah, lock into the factory. And I think we should play a song to celebrate this. Holiday by Confidence Man.
1: Oh, yeah, only a few days until I'm off.
0: Woo! Feature album up next, Triple J.

0: Triple J's feature album.
1: Julia Jacqueline returns with her highly anticipated fourth studio album, The Jam. Recorded above a Melbourne pub with the same name, this record is a testament to Julia Jacqueline's emotion-forward songwriting as she finds the balance between love and

0: to feature album all this week on Triple J, The Gem by Julia Jacklin. Shout out to the Blue Mountains. And before that, Confidence Man with their song Holiday. We played that because, Ruby, you are going on holiday this weekend.
1: Yes, I'm going to Japan. Woo! I'm so excited, but there's a few things I have to do before.
0: Pack.
1: Yeah, pack. Passport, fill out my immigration form.
0: And the obvious one.
1: Finish my giant jawbreaker.
0: Yes, of course. So we were talking about, I guess, childhood whimsy, backfiring in a way, because you went into this, you found an old lolly shop and you were like, you know what? I'm going to do it. I'm going to get an old, like a giant jawbreaker, and this is going to be amazing. And I'm going to clock into the lolly factory every day. And it's going to be amazing, but it's backfired. And we asked you if you've ever tried to bring back a bit of childhood whimsy and if it's backfired. And we've got Britt from Wollongong on the line.
1: Hey, Britt.
2: Hi, guys. How you going?
1: Going so great. Thank you for humouring us here. When have you tried to bring back some – when have you tried to soothe your inner child?
2: Well, so I have a young son. And one of the things that stokes me the most about that is getting to relive my childhood vicariously through him. And when he was finally big enough to go on a jumping castle, I was so ready. I was so there for it. I would love jumping castles and trampolines when I was a kid. I was like, heck yeah, this is going to be whimsical and amazing and beautiful and fun. As soon as I crawled into that thing, I wanted to leave.
1: Ah!
2: Like, my pelvic floor was not ready.
1: Oh,
2: knees were hurting. It was exhausting and I kind of felt a bit motion sick.
1: That's so real. I went to Movie World like a year ago and I was always understanding that I loved roller coasters. And then I went on, I think the big one, like the Joker or whatever it's called. And I felt sick for the entire day afterwards. It totally ruined my beautiful Gold Coast trip.
2: Yeah, I'm a bit sad that I've ruined my

0: flawless impression of jumping castles now.
1: Oh no, not the pelvic floor.
2: What you need to do is go to like a trampoline park, Brit, and just go on like the very chill ones to bring back like slowly practice. Soft launch, bringing that back. Heal your inner child and heal the pelvic floor.
1: They're saying like, you know, you should do Kegels, but it's like, I think you should do, you know, entry-level jumping castle exercises. That's better than Kegels probably. It's a full body workout.

0: In Minge in Brisbane, you have been in Ruby's position with the jawbreaker before. You needed to finish it. You weren't sure if you could. How did you deal with it?
1: Exact same situation. It was an old school lolly shop and I was like, oh my goodness, I used to love these as a kid. And yeah, you beeline straight for the jawbreaker. And that day I was so stoked and I sort of exactly worked away at it. And then come the next day, I was like, nah, I'm a bit sick of this. And I actually put it in a bag and got stuck into it with a hammer.
2: Bonnie, look, okay, I love that you started out similar to me. I'm not doing that though, okay? Because I think just between us, it's not even the nicest tasting lolly. So if I don't want the stolen valor of having to smash it, you know what I mean?
1: Why don't you take it with you?
2: Great
0: idea. How did we not think of that?
2: Okay, I'm taking it to Japan.
0: We had all these ideas and we didn't consider the most simple one. Put it in your suitcase.
2: I'm going to take a picture of it at all of the landmarks.
0: Bonnie, thanks, you're actually Bonnie. A genius. Thank you so much. Oh, my God. We're just going to sit on that absolute genius from Bonnie. Here's Rum from Mayo.

0: It's Maya. You're on Triple J, Ruby and Sam here, and we got Jack in.
1: Hey guys.
2: Hey Jack.
0: Should we do some news?
1: Let's do it. Morning, Jack James with a Triple J news update. The Reserve Bank is widely anticipated to increase the cash rate today to levels not seen since 2011. The WA Council of Social Services boss, Louise Gelotto, says an increasing number of people are being driven towards poverty and homelessness. She says the federal government needs to address inflation in a different way.
3: It's a fairly blunt instrument of increasing interest rates to address inflation, which also pushes up higher unemployment rates at the same time. And we know this will impact those on the lowest income.
1: The federal government is pushing for tougher rules requiring tech companies to immediately report any rogue AI security breaches to cyber authorities. The move follows an OpenAI autonomous agent accessing non-public Medicare data, with the government only alerted through a generic email months after the incident. Five British men who were arrested on suspicion of preparing a terrorist act near an American-run Air Force base in southwest England have now been released on bail. The decision to release them has surprised the US President Donald Trump, who says he wouldn't have done that. The family of a Melbourne man missing in Cambodia fears he may have been targeted for his political advocacy. Hip Tran flew to Phnom Penh with a colleague to meet the Vietnamese human rights activist and has not been heard of or seen for nearly 2 weeks. A SpaceX Starship rocket has crashed into the Pacific Ocean overnight after completing a test flight into Earth's orbit.

0: orbit earlier than planned, and a major international study has only found weak and inconsistent evidence that daylight saving clock changes affect people's mental health.
1: See, I didn't even know that this was a kind of a thing, Jack, that like mental health, daylight saving. So tell us about the study. So it's not that bad.
0: No, and I want to come forward here and say that I need to be accountable here, because several times over the last three or so years, I've come in here and I've said daylight savings means absolute chaos, because there are plenty of studies that say that, that the clock change throws everybody into disarray and our, you know, puny little human brains don't know how to handle it. But these researchers have gone back through 157 different studies from 36 countries, including Australia, looking at what actually happens to us when the clocks change. We know some people experience a bit of mini jet lag, but this overarching study has found no clear or consistent evidence that the switch causes any significant decline in people's mental health. There are some associations with other things. There are small increases in heart attacks during the clock change and fatal traffic accidents, specifically when daylight savings starts, but it's almost impossible to prove that the clock change itself is actually causing them. It might be a factor contributing to them, but it's not maybe the causation. So the overall conclusion is basically that daylight savings is not bad for us. So if someone like me comes up to you and tells you that this week, you can tell them that they are relying on weak data.
2: Tell them to kick rocks.
3: Be like, hey, stop being such a Jack James.
0: Yeah.
3: You're Jack Jamesing right now. Look, my general MO with daylight savings is just to go full ignorance mode and just not know when it starts or know when it finishes, and just kind of sort of pretend I'm like a chicken or something, where it's like, oh, it's brighter today, you know? Mm-hmm. So when does it actually start?
0: Well, if you're in New South Wales, Victoria, Tasmania, South Australia, or the ACT, the clocks are going to jump forward an hour at 2 a.m. this Sunday coming. So unfortunately, we do lose an hour of sleep. If you do struggle with that, and you need your full 8 hours and you're not working an early shift on Sunday, then don't overload yourself with plans. Don't say yes to brunch at 8 a.m. on Sunday, because that is 7 a.m. really for your body. So give yourself some time to adjust.
3: Don't take that early barista shift on Sunday as well.
0: No.
3: That'll mess you up.
0: Call in sick. And also getting outside into that natural light when we have more of it in the nighttime is basically the best medicine for everything. If you're enjoying that light at night, then it offsets any of the bad stuff.
1: As I've heard, Ruby, the saying is the clocks spring forward and then they fall back according with the seasons.
3: Thank you.
1: Very wise, Sam.
0: Very wise.
3: It's Ruby and Dr. Carl on breakfast.
1: Yeah, I did accelerated science in year 7. No biggie.

party under the bridge, party at the restaurant, party at the club, party in the day, party in my house, party on the way to the party at the park, party in the bush, party under the bridge, party at the restaurant, party at the club, party in the day, party in my house, party on the park, party in the bush, party under the bridge, party at the restaurant, party at the club, party in the day, party in my house, party on the way to the

0: You are on Triple J Breakfast with Ruby and Sam. We're filling in for Abby and Ty this week. This is Troye Sivan's new one, Party.
1: Party. Have you seen the music video for this?
0: No, I haven't. What's in it?
1: It's okay. It's so good. There is. Do you remember when everyone was obsessed with cowboys?
0: Yes.
1: In the culture,
0: yes,
1: everything
0: yes,
1: was
0: yes.
1: cowboy. This is medieval.
0: Oh, going back.
1: He's going ye olde. I mean, I know Phoebe Bridges did it with like her Lost Boys music video. Everyone's going medieval now. Medieval.
0: That's good for us. We're medieval enjoyers. We are.
1: I think the last time we saw each other was at a Ren fair.
0: Yeah, we ran into each other. Ruby, I was dressed as a peasant. I had my yellow peasant hat on. You were wearing your kind of hunter's cloak with the elf ears.
1: Yeah, look, I haven't decided what my character is yet. Maybe I do need to ditch the elf ears and go peasant.
0: I love going. I laugh as a peasant. I mean, look. The point is, Ruby and I love Ren fairs. We love medieval stuff. I've played Dungeons and Dragons for, like, you know, nearly 10 years now. And so we thought we'd combine two of our favorite loves, Ren fairs and music news.
1: Music news.
0: Because there's no town criers anymore. This profession is the closest thing we get to a town crier. So we thought, why not actually do town crying and tell you about some music news?
1: Yep. I've prepared something for you, Sam.
0: Yes.
1: Here is my town crier music news. Okay. Hear ye, hear ye. Lady Rodrigo hath performed witchery on stage at the town center. The young lady stood in the town center performing her latest chanson for his majesty dubbed the cure, where forsooth the heavens opened up. Her peasant kirtle seemed to dissolve in thin air, revealing a scarlet undergarment. Town leads are investigating if this was a malevolent incantation or a garderobe failing. Subsequently, Olivia Rodrigo hath broken her own record. Her songbook, You Seem Pretty Sad for a Girl So in Love, surpassing Guts in longest time spent at most popular songbook in the land.
0: The most popular songbook in the land, you say?
1: Yes. That is the town crier news.
0: Yes. That was beautiful, Ruby.
1: Yeah.
0: I think you have a career as a town crier, perhaps.
1: I stumbled at the start, but I lost my confidence as a town crier. I don't have the vocal range. Sam, you're like pretty much like born a Shakespeare stan.
0: Yes. I did a term of Shakespeare improv in high school.
1: All right. Well, I'm going to let you just make one up then, because okay. I wrote that. It took me ages.
0: All right. I saw this news story about a famous Twitter account that's come back.
1: All right.
0: Okay.
1: Go for it.
0: Hear ye, hear ye. Let it be known that the bard at Lady Gaga Fan Updates hath returned from across the lands, interned, a prisoner of war, but hath returned with valor from his travels to return to be the crier for Gaga little monsters across the realms. He hath heard abracadabra on his travels and has returned to once again claim the title for all the fans of the bard Gaga across the four kingdoms, from the mountains to the rivers. He hath returned at Lady Gaga Fan Updates on the Bird app. Huzzah!
1: The Bird app.
0: How was that?
1: Yeah, just to clarify so I can understand
0: yes.
1: your language, the person who has Lady Gaga updates on Twitter,
0: yes.
1: X, went to jail.
0: Yes, they
1: and
0: were in
1: came
0: they,
1: back.
0: They tweeted, "Hey, sorry for the lack of updates. I was in prison."
1: He was in the stocks.
0: He was in the stocks. No, but literally, he was protesting against a dictatorship and then was thrown in prison. He lives in Belarus. And now he's back, and he had heard a bunch of the songs in prison, and now he's back to claim the throne.
1: Well, I want
0: to
1: know how he feels about Lady Gaga and her baby.
0: Exactly. She has her own little monster. But
1: yeah.
0: That was our town crying. If you're a fellow town crier and have some news to share from your world, tell it to us, 0439-75-7555. And we should play some Olivia Rodrigo to
1: yes.
0: celebrate, hey?
1: Yes. Is she a witch? You'll have to tune into the next town crier
0: to
1: session.
0: To find out.
1: Yeah. We'll have the witch trial tomorrow.

0: Breakfast on Triple J.
1: Still finding which way's up. Long nights, no sleep, no breaks, no cuts. I can tell when they're faking love. Talk is cheap and my paper's up. Zoning out, trying to find a way I can make a life without taking one. So many places, can't keep track of the days I spent on a mission. Flashing lights and paper planes, they keep us stuck in a system. We help them build us a prison, and we pay to be living in it. I'm tearing it down in an instant, this ain't a vision.

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Demons, I can hear them calling. 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

0: Ruby and Sam with you. Filling in for Abby and Ty, this is Opium by Nerve. And we just did our Town Crier segment, combining our love for Ren Fairs with our love for music news. And Teresa texted in 0439757555 saying, we still have a Town Crier in Carrara. He dresses up and walks around the main street shouting the news.
1: That's so epic.
0: Look, it's still a profession. It's not dying out. AI could never take that job.
1: Well, that's good because we're out of work next week. So maybe we can see if our local town needs one.
0: Exactly. I think that's a good idea. Well, very exciting news, Ruby. So fun thing, sometimes you get to do the Unearth feature artist. And let me hear ye, hear ye. A new bard.
1: Sam,
0: have a
1: no.
0: No,
1: I think we need to do this one normal mode.
0: Fine.
1: I think we should be normal mode for this one. But yeah, really exciting. It is Seren Amir, based in Ngunnawal country in Canberra. It's kind of like hyperpop, math rock, dubstep, hip hop, basically everything put in a blender, genre smoothie. And I'm really excited to listen to this. He's done a team up with Inaria in the past, but we're going to hear his newest track, Waiting Rooms. Should we hear what he has to say about it?
0: Yeah, here it is.
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3: What's up? This is Seren Amir, and I'm an artist from Canberra. Seren Amir is literally just a combination of what I like. For example, with Bemused, my latest album, I'm like blending like math rock with hyperpop. Take inspiration from that, blend it with the J-rock that I was producing for other artists in the underground, and combine that with my EDM production. You know, I'm an awkward ass person, like I'm weird, and I just make what I like. Like I program video games and I draw cartoons in my spare time, you know, so I make art as if I'm the listener, and I wish I had someone like that making something for me. When I was living in LA, I was doing a lot of work as like a producer and engineer for free to try and get my name out there while I was there. And I vividly remember a lot of people telling me that I wasn't meant to be an artist and that I was supposed to be a producer and an engineer behind the scenes. I used to stress about my career and where it was going to end up. But at the moment, I know everyone's probably going to say stuff like this when they're talking about their new music. This next project is the best music I've ever made. This next song is my most recent single called Waiting Rooms. It's a song about my experience living on the other side of the planet by myself, trying to survive and become an artist. And I'm super proud of it and I'm excited to share it.
4: Have you been hearing voices? Can you tell me?

0: Jack James with Triple J News. The Federal Treasurer Jim Chalmers has been accused of gaslighting Australians by blaming the Middle East for interest rate hikes. The Reserve Bank is expected to lift the official interest rate to its highest level in almost 15 years later today. Another standard 25 basis points hike will take the cash rate from 4.35% to 4.6%. Chief Societal Economist at the Uni of New South Wales, Professor Richard Holden, says the government needs to get its spending under control.
1: What's going on in the Middle East basically has no effect on trimmed mean inflation. It has no effect on what the RBA is looking at. That is the Treasurer gaslighting Australians.
0: The Greens are searching for a new leader following the resignation of Larissa Waters after just over a year in the top job. Nicole Asher has the details.
2: New Greens leader is expected to be announced within days after Larissa Waters revealed last night she's stepping down from the leadership to focus on her health. The Queensland senator revealed she's been suffering from chronic kidney disease, saying her health has declined significantly in recent months. She'll remain as a senator but will take a period of medical leave. Senator Waters told her colleagues of her decision last night, shortly before she made the news public. The Greens party room will meet later this week to discuss her replacement, with an announcement expected in a matter of days.
0: Overseas, US President Donald Trump has rebuked an American media report that says he's offered sanctions relief to Iran. Both sides have been speaking through mediators today after Mr. Trump turned down Iran's latest proposal to reopen the Strait of Hormuz over the weekend. The American media outlet Axios is now reporting that the US president has offered sanctions relief and frozen funds to Iran as part of a peace negotiation, which Mr. Trump has denied. Meanwhile, Israel's Prime Minister Benjamin Netanyahu has visited the leader of the United Arab Emirates over the weekend, fueling speculation around what he knew about the October 7 attacks before they happened. Caitlin Kelly has more.
3: Benjamin Netanyahu is under pressure after a secret four-hour trip to Abu Dhabi, where reports suggest he asked UAE leader Mohammed bin Zayed to deny warning him of the October 7th Hamas attacks. It follows a report by Israeli outlet Haaretz that this warning was given to Netanyahu and never passed to intelligence, a claim he denies. The Wall Street Journal and The Atlantic reported that Egyptian officials also warned Netanyahu before the attack, turning the lead up to October 7th into a contentious election issue, with Israelis due at the polls in just a month.
0: And just briefly, Pope Leo says concerns that artificial intelligence could destroy the world are not fake news. The first American pontiff says the concerns should be taken seriously by governments across the globe. That's the news on Triple J.